0: Aldo, Fox News.
1: Sandusky was convicted on 45 counts of sexual abuse and was sentenced to decades in prison. New York City police say they've seized nearly 600 pounds of cocaine worth an estimated $10 million from a storage facility in Queens in what Police Commissioner Jessica Tisch said is the department's largest cocaine seizure in at least a decade. Three people were taken into custody, and the DEA says the investigation traces back to a cartel and more arrests are expected. After more than a dozen people got sick in Ohio, health officials issue a warning about picking wild mushrooms.
2: The Cleveland Clinic's Dr. Anshul Kapoor is saying in one case it was so severe the patient required a liver transplant.
3: We have to be very careful when we take these mushrooms from the road. I would recommend just taking mushrooms from the grocery stores.
2: That initial symptoms of wild mushroom toxins often mirror a common stomach virus that people should seek medical help immediately. The CDC also reporting thousands of wild mushroom exposures and about three deaths nationwide each year.
1: Fox's Jeff Manasso. I'm Lisa Lucero. This is Fox News.
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5: No weather concerns at all this evening. Just delightful weather for this time of year. But as we go into the last weekend of August, summer is ready to make a big-time comeback. Partly to mostly clear, delightful this evening, 66 for the low. Saturday, partly sunny, in the 80s, maybe 90 for the high. Humidity only makes a slow comeback tomorrow. Saturday night, partly cloudy, 71. Sunday, it's back. 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Chief Meteorologist, Dave Murray.

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8: They want the judge off the case. I'm Lee Silicera, Fox News. That's the request from the attorneys for Brian Koberger, who pled guilty to stabbing four University of Idaho students to death in 2022.
9: Gregory Rausch, who is Brian Koberger's court-appointed lawyer, has filed a motion to have Judge Stephen Hipler taken off the case for several reasons, including the fact that he already proceeded over Koberger's original criminal case and during sentencing made statements such as publicly questioning whether Koberger is capable of speaking the truth. Koberger pleaded guilty to the murders in July of 2025 and in doing so received four life sentences without the possibility of parole, removing the chance of the death penalty.
8: Fox's Kevin Uretsky. Koberger is now seeking to remove the guilty plea in hopes of getting a new trial, claiming he received bad legal advice from his former lawyers. Day two of deliberations in the trial, Lindsay Clancy, the Massachusetts mom accused of killing her three young children, it concluded with no verdict. Clancy faces life in prison if convicted of first-degree murder, but jurors have the option to consider lesser charges. They resumed deliberations on Monday. At least 600 dead, hundreds missing days after a devastating flood struck the border region between Nepal and China.
10: Recovery operations in both China and Nepal suspended for hours as lakes near Wednesday's glacier collapse get dangerously close to bursting. Rescues have since resumed, but teams are on high alert. In the aftermath of the landslide and flash floods, crews continue to pull survivors.
8: Fox's Jeff Paul, the leader of the Seneca Nation in upstate New York, is criticizing President Trump's decision to rename Lake Ontario Lake America, saying it violates a more than 225-year-old treaty, and it shows what he called a blatant disrespect for the indigenous people who gave it its name in the first place. 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
8: A California man charged in connection with setting a fire that burned thousands of acres in wine country last year.
15: Prosecutors in Napa County say Juan Luis Gutierrez Marfil is charged with recklessly causing a fire of a structure or forest, along with a special allegation of causing more than $6 million in losses. The 45-year-old former winery worker is accused of starting the Picket Fire in August of last year, which burned nearly 7,000 acres, forcing thousands to evacuate and leading to the destruction of a home and several buildings. But damage to the region's wine industry is estimated in the tens of millions of dollars. According to the complaint, he admitted to CAL FIRE law enforcement of disposing of hot ashes into a burn pile, which ignited

0: created the inferno. An arraignment is set for September 9th. Kristen Goodwin, Fox News.
1: A federal appeals court has ruled states can regulate prediction markets as gambling. The unanimous ruling came from a three-judge panel of Trump-approved judges. Kelce had sought an injunction, arguing it was not a sports betting platform, but rather a designated contract market under the Commodity Exchange Act, and therefore was governed by the Commodity Futures Trading Division, and therefore Nevada's gaming regulations did not apply. Norway has a new king as of today.
2: The crown prince is now King Haakon VIII after the death of his father, King Harald V, who sat on the throne for 35 years and was a distant cousin of King Charles III of Britain. When he was three, the young prince, along with his mother and sisters, fled Norway to escape Nazi occupation during World War II. The new king will have to stabilize the monarchy, including ironing out a public relations mess following scandals, one involving his wife, who had past correspondences with Jeffrey Epstein, plus King Haakon's stepson, also recently making headlines with a rape conviction.
1: Fox's CJ Papa. I'm Lisa Lucera. This is Fox News.
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4: No weather concerns at all this evening. Just delightful weather for this time of year. But as we go into the last weekend of August, summer is ready to make a big-time comeback. Partly to mostly clear, delightful this evening, 66 for the low. Saturday, partly sunny, in the 80s, maybe 90 for the high. Humidity only makes a slow comeback tomorrow. Saturday night, partly cloudy, 71. Sunday, it's back. 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Chief Meteorologist.

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3: Okay, people, mine starts here.

0: We don't put moratoriums on other parts of our economy. Somebody wants to build a massive data center in your community. I want to be clear. You have a right to ask questions. Who's paying for the power infrastructure? What will happen to your electric rates, water, jobs? All of these are valid questions. But you have a right to do that without being harassed and misinformed and poisoned by these Chinese bot farms. The X platform, in fact, has discovered and shut down thousands upon thousands of these Chinese bot farms that are deliberately trying to misinform you. So to every American, ask your questions. Bring your concerns to your elected officials. Perfectly fine. But understand that when you're reading some comment from PatriotMom1776 underscore Eagle Real USA underscore 4976, that person's probably a Chinese bot at a data center in Beijing. Ask yourself, why would they be deliberately trying to misinform you? Because they know how important this is for the United States to succeed. Relief Factor Pain of the Week, Chinese bot farms. Kristen Davison's on the other side for punditry after this.
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14: All right, Friday, August 28th, home stretch of this week. 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
7: A new service academy. I'm Lisa Lacerra, Fox News. President Trump announces plans for a new service academy to educate officers in the U.S. Space Force.
8: At the Johnson Space Center in Houston, President Trump signed an executive order to start the process of creating a new U.S. service academy.
9: We're going to have now a Space Force. We're going to have an academy for what the people in this room love the most. That's exciting.
8: A location for the new academy has not yet been determined.
9: It'll serve both the United States Space Force as well as NASA and the civilian spaceflight industry.
8: From NASA's Mission Control, President Trump also spoke with astronauts aboard the International Space Station.
7: Fox's Jared Halpern at the White House, while at Johnson Space Center, the president awarded the crew of the Artemis II the Congressional Space Medal, the highest honor for astronauts. The crew became the first astronauts to travel to the moon in more than half a century. A court appearance for the woman accused of vandalizing the World War II Memorial in Washington, D.C.
10: A federal grand jury formally indicted Melissa Ferris of Kentucky on two felony counts, one, destruction of the memorial, and two, destroying government property. She was ordered released last week after her initial court appearance. Prosecutors say she filled a fountain with bubbles and on the monument spray painted the words, "Clean hands, dirty money." Ferris not only live streamed herself putting the bubbles in, but a witness took a picture of her and shared it with law enforcement. Each charge carries a punishment of up to 10 years in prison and a $250,000 fine if convicted.
7: Fox's Jessica Rosenthal. The attorneys for Brian Koberger, the man who pled guilty to stabbing four University of Idaho students to death in 2022, wants the judge thrown off the case because of statements he made, including asking publicly if Koberger is capable of speaking the truth. U.S. Southern Command says Marines sank a floating refueling station supporting illegal drug trafficking operations in the Eastern Caribbean. 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
15: No weather concerns at all this evening. Just delightful weather for this time of year. But as we go into the last weekend of August, summer is ready to make a big-time comeback. Partly to mostly clear, delightful this evening, 66 for the low. Saturday, partly sunny, in the 80s, maybe 90 for the high. Humidity only makes a slow comeback.

0: tomorrow. Saturday night, partly cloudy, 71. 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
1: Hey, St. Louis, this is Brian Kilmeade. 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
1: I will look at everything and be like, how does this affect me? That's what's important here. Using my best Jeremy Clarkson voice. And I'm so tired of hearing women complain about motherhood. Every other human on earth that has ever raised or given birth to children has had it tough. You are no different in society or in any timeline. This victimhood complex is ruining society.
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3: On doing things like this towards America's allies instead of doing things that...
4: Well, they haven't treated us well. The Canadian officials have treated us very badly. They're nasty people. They charge our farmers 400% tariffs. They've been doing it for a long time. And I had them figured out in my first term, and I did some pretty strong things and had it getting pretty good. And then the election was rigged, and now I'm coming back and doing it the way it... and finishing the job. But they treat us very badly. Canada treats us very badly. I would say that of all countries, as you know, we have President Xi coming in a couple of weeks. We deal with a lot of people. And people, oftentimes, they'll ask me, who's the worst to deal with on trade? And I said, that's easy, Canada. They are the worst to trade. And they feel entitled, and just we can't have that.
1: So POTUS talking about Canada, which kill me now. I don't care. You know why? Because we're the dominant superpower. It's Friday. We're all tired. We haven't had vacation since Christmas. Welcome to the show. Dana Lash with you. We're at the top of this first hour. And we don't actually have a lot to unpack. I know everybody's waiting for the Clancy thing. POTUS is going to be speaking from the Johnson Space Center. I don't know if that's something we're going to take because I don't know if he's going to get into anything that we really need to be aware of going into the weekend. That's something that we'll wait and see. But that is some of the latest. Also, the issue with Putin. There's a lot, I wouldn't say development, but a lot of it's coming from what POTUS himself has said when he's been talking about Ratcliffe, when he was answering questions about Ratcliffe. And, he talked a little bit about it. Let's do this. This is cut three, where he said he's had talks with Putin, and he's not going to be attacking a NATO... Putin is not going to be attacking a NATO territory. Listen.
5: Vladimir Putin agreed or committed to not attacking a NATO territory.
4: I've had good talks with him. He's not going to be attacking a NATO territory.
1: So he's like, yeah, they're not going to actually be attacking a NATO territory. So is that what John Ratcliffe went to Moscow to discuss? That's the big question. Did he go to Moscow to discuss that specifically? Well, time will tell. We don't know. But that's kind of what it's looking like, right? But why, the questions, why fly all the way there? Because the story is that he was there for like 15 minutes. He was there for 15 minutes or so. So, you know, well, maybe, we'll see. Also, with all of that, the Strait still operating. We're still allowing, I mean, we're keeping it open. Nothing new to report there. The other big thing that we're going to hit, actually I have two stories. So to get those two things out of the way, the two other things that I wanted to touch on, we're going to get into the Mamdani thing. And then we're going to get into the new, I don't know if you guys saw it, the new Rolling Stone cover that went out today. And guess who's on the cover? It's Hassan Piker. They have a big problem with celebrating these Nepo baby terrorists, or just terrorists, period, which I think that Hassan Piker actually legitimately is. I think it's safe to say at this point, you say that America deserved 9/11, etc. But he's on the cover of Rolling Stone. Let me set this up for you, though. Let me remind people what Rolling Stone has turned into. And the... I mean, gosh, you guys, this has been a long... how long have they been circling the drain? I don't know. Go back, though.

0: for a moment, if you would, to 2014. And I think this is even before the Boston bombers, the Joker brothers. I think it's even before, because they were in 2013. This story, the Boston bombers were first. So first they put one of the Boston bombers on the cover of their magazine. And these were the guys who had made the homemade pressure cooker bombs, and they hid them in backpacks, and they blew up the Boston Marathon. So you had that. And then in 2014, this is how bad it's gotten. In 2014, the Rolling Stone had this article that they ran from this lady called Sabrina Erdley. Now, this all dovetails into it. Some of you may remember this story. It's a little bit ago. This is back in 2014. So this woman named Sabrina Erdley does this story. And she says that this frat that's there on the campus of UVA, that they were involved in a gang rape. And it's centered around this student that went by the name of Jackie, right? And Rolling Stone, again, they published this story, said that Jackie had suffered a brutal gang rape at the hands of the members of Phi Kappa Psi fraternity in 2012. Right? This was a huge story. Right on the cover. But there was something that was off about it. And the truth started unraveling the more people looked into the story. So this 2014 story, it centered on a UVA student. And her story, this student who went by the name of Jackie, sounded super weird out of the gate. So police got involved. Independent investigators got involved. And what they found, in fact, was that there was no evidence of anything this chick was saying. This, you know, so-called Jackie. There was nothing. There was nothing that she said that was panning out. Nothing that she said that was gaining any kind of traction in truth. Her stories were contradicted. Even her roommates and her own circle of friends were raising questions. And the article was accusing not just the fraternity, but the associate dean of the school of ignoring Jackie's pleas for help. Well, then, the crazy thing, they had to retract the whole story. It was called A Rape on Campus, this huge story. It got a full two-page in the middle, you know, the full two-page spread as the beginning of the article. Huge article. I mean, that you had politicians remarking about this. It ended up being a huge thing. But then Charlottesville police told UVA that an investigation didn't find any evidence confirming a single event in the article. Not a single event. And it started getting sketchy for the reporter. UVA president suspended all fraternities. I mean, these frat brothers, these students had their lives ruined. And you know what the truth of the story was? This chick who liked one of the fraternity members and was trying to make him jealous because he had no romantic interest in her, entirely fabricated this story, falsely not only accused him, but accused the entire fraternity, accused UVA, and wow. Now, the reporter, Sabrina Erdley, I think this woman ought to be ruined for life. I hope that they dragged her in court and took everything she had, including her birth certificate, if she had one. They actually had the Columbia University Graduate School of Journalism. They stepped in and they audited the editorial process because Rolling Stone apparently couldn't be prevailed upon to do it themselves. And they discovered that not only was there not a single shred of credible evidence, but there was no checks and balance and there was no oversight. She literally pulled this story out of her backside, submitted it, and Rolling Stone ran it without question. That's not even an actual exaggeration. So the lawsuit started flying. And we were joking at the time that Phi Kappa Psi was going to own Rolling Stone. So not only did UVA, but the fraternity itself, but then individual members, they all filed lawsuits against Sabrina Erdley, against Rolling Stone, and the millions and millions of dollars of settlement started rolling in. Because these students had their lives ruined. Everyone who was associated with that fraternity was immediately under a cloud of suspicion. There were grads that were in that fraternity that were terrified that they were never going to be able to get a job. because it was going to be known that they were at this fraternity. And Sabrina Erdley had falsely smeared them, ruined their lives. I mean, guys, the stuff that they printed, literally, like they wrote about how someone heavy jumped on top of Jackie and someone got between her legs and someone knelt on her hair. And they were detailed, like not appropriate for air detailed. It read like some Gal Sharpton, mommy sleuth, dominatrix fantasy story. And Jackie's so-called friends told police they were suspicious of her. She seemed a little possessive, a little jealous, completely not like nuts, like completely selfish and self-involved, manipulative, and just straight up evil. Sounded like they weren't her friends at all. So it was wild, the repercussions that slapped back on not just Sabrina Erdley, but Rolling Stone. And Rolling Stone ran it without so much as fact-checking a single damn thing. If you do that at work, if you run something that you haven't verified, there are repercussions. The repercussions of this should be on an insane scale, considering the lives that were wrecked from it. So then Jackie at the center of the story had to admit that it was all made up. It was all made up to just make this one student jealous. And then it got out of hand. I mean, this is she even made up this like avatar of one of the students at UVA and said that he was giving all the instructions to all of the rapists. Oh, she was saying that there was like a handful of people that did it. Just insane. Rolling Stone had to apologize. Sabrina Erdley had to apologize. There were settlements, all kinds of stuff. I mean, this was so the reason I say all of this is because are you surprised now that they put Hassan Piker on the cover of this magazine? Are you surprised that they have him on the cover of this magazine? I mean, I'm not. They called him one of the most influential content creators of the year. When Rolling Stone tweeted it out, they gave him a metal emoji. I can't make this up. On the cover. But I thought he was a streamer. I mean, that's what Debbie Dingell says. That's what Abdel El-Sayed says. That's what Bernie Sanders says. But hell, here he is on the cover of Rolling Stone as one of the most influential creators of the year. So which is it? We've got more on the way as we roll towards headlines. The folks who make the program possible, it is our friends over at Chapter. Chapter exists to cut through Medicare confusion. Medicare is confusing on purpose. 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But Chapter exists to cut through all of this. 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

0: And now, all of the news you would probably miss. It's time for Dana's Quick Five.
1: All right, first up, first and foremost, this is a weird headline. I got a couple of these today. So this FedEx driver, not a weird headline, this is a justifiable headline. I didn't cover this case a lot because it was difficult. Those cases that involve the little kids, I can't handle it. That's one thing I can't handle. You guys know that FedEx driver whose name I'm not going to state, who murdered 7-year-old Athena Strand, was sentenced to death. He's going right to death. Now, Texas law states that there has to be a review of death sentences by the Texas Court of Appeals. So they're like, well, his sentence doesn't bypass the appeals process. But I'm telling you what, that's not going to happen. This guy's gone. And it's justified. He's literally one of the reasons why the death penalty was created. Horrific story. So apparently now they're saying goodbye Ozempic and hello to this obscure pill that burns fat without muscle loss or weight rebound from the GLP-1s. They're finding all kinds of stuff about this. Honestly, I'm going to be real. If we get rid of the obesity epidemic and we lower people's cholesterol and people are healthier as a result of this stuff, I honestly don't care. Because it seems like it's more proactive. I read a study last night that one of my girlfriends sent me that said that they are eliminating, like it's targeting addictions, drug addictions, alcohol addictions, things like that. I mean, obviously, there's concern about people with eating disorders, clearly. But isn't that why it's like all under doctor review? I mean, you got to go to a doctor to get this stuff, right? I mean, it's all under. So I don't think that they're going to be giving this stuff to somebody that's dealing with like body dysmorphia issues like bulimia or anorexia. But still, but they're discovering all kinds of stuff with this. Several people arrested and accused of ransacking a California cemetery. Who does this kind of stuff? It is San Francisco. That's how bad it is. They're not content with just leaving needles and feces on the sidewalks. Five people have been arrested on suspicion of stealing thousands of dollars worth of funeral vases from a cemetery. Bronze vase thefts. And they said that the families of the deceased, they, you know, bring them, they fill them with flowers, they leave them on the headstones. They're like one of the ones that stay permanently on the headstones. And so now that's getting stolen. There's just no bottom. There's no bottom. Scholars are saying that they might have found the actual tomb of Christ after 2,000 years, and it matches the biblical telling. This is interesting. Something like this comes up every few years. They're saying after years of searching, Italian archaeologists discovered this ancient site where the description of where Christ was buried per a preliminary study in the Jerusalem Archaeological Journal of Liber and Annus. And they said they found evidence of a funerary landscape. There's a bunch of other additional things that they discovered that further confirm in their minds their view. They've been doing the final phases of excavations all last year, doing a floor restoration. And apparently they were describing things that the way that it was apparently biblically. So interesting to see this stuff come up. And CNN used a pic of a Dolly Parton Vegas impersonator during a tribute, sparking backlash and eliciting the network's apology to the icon's family for the blunder. Maybe they also used AI to write the story, too. Who knows? Probably did this day and age. So coming up, Rolling Stone really steps in it. Not a streamer, right, Democrats? Doesn't seem like Hassan Piker's just a streamer to them. Stick with us. 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

0: Just waiting for your kids to get out of school so you can just have a nice relaxing weekend. I just want to get you set up with everything. That's what we're going to do today, is get you set up so everything that you need to know. Now, POTUS is speaking at the space station, the Johnson Space Station. And I don't know if he's going over. I think he's mainly, I don't know if we're going to peek into this or not. We'll monitor it. We're going to monitor it. Juan's got it up, ready to rock, just in case. But he's right now just speaking at the Johnson Space Station, or it's Johnson Space Center, excuse me, and kind of just, you know, talking to the folks that are there, the press that's there. We'll let you know if there's anything that comes up from it. I don't think he's getting into any, he's not really getting into any policy. Well,
1: if you remember, I think it was yesterday or the day before, he said that it's through the Space Force that we're keeping an eye on every inch of the strait, and including Pickaxe Mountain, where the nuclear material is. So he may discuss something.
0: Let's peek in real quick. Let's just peek in real quick, because he's talking about, I don't know what he's, I just read the I just read the closed captioning for a minute. Yeah, let's go ahead. Just peek in for just a second. Let's see what he's saying.
2: More powerful than Hubble. That's all you have to know. From the very beginning, America has always been a frontier nation, and space is the highest of all the frontiers. Our manifest destiny is to explore and settle this great unknown, carry forward the light of American liberty into the stars. And Americans were the first in flight, the first in the moon, and will certainly be the first in space, no matter where it is. And I know we're going to be looking at Mars very shortly. In fact, you're already partially there. A lot of work's been done, and that seems to be the next frontier. You'll be stopping on the moon, and you're going to be going to Mars. What excitement. What excitement. Yet when I took office in 2017, America's endeavors in space had come to a complete halt. Was held back by decades of gross mismanagement in Washington. You had Peter, well, maybe they didn't like it. Maybe they didn't like the concept. I don't know, but it was certainly not anything. It was very embarrassing, actually, what had happened. Not only had the United States lost its ability to send our astronauts to the moon, but under the a number of administrations, I have to tell you, but in particular the Obama administration, we even lost our ability to send astronauts into orbit at all. We had no ability in space whatsoever. We totally lost it. With everything we spent, with all of the talent and all of the genius and all of the money, we had nothing. And when I got here, I came here, I went to Florida, I visited a couple of the places. I wanted to see what was going on. NASA was closed, absolutely closed. There was almost nobody there. It was like an empty building, not a good look. And I went down, I looked at Kennedy Space Center in Florida. In particular, I saw something that you rarely see. They had grass growing out of the cracks in the runway. You had a runway that was all broken up. It was all bad. I know all about that from being very good at construction. You had the cracks in the runway. We had grass growing out of the cracks. It's almost hard to do. And I said, boy, this is sad. It was very sad. That's where we started. Yet, as the world can see today, under the Trump administration, we have brought back America's space program and came out of the dark age, and it's now into the golden age. This is the golden age of America, and this is a big part of it. So to every astronaut here today, I want to make this promise to you. Our nation will conquer, and we will conquer indeed, this vast frontier that we have before us, and we'll reach American courage, and we'll use American genius and daring and all of the things that we have that nobody else can ever compete with. We will explore it, we will tame it, and we will win it. We will always win. In 2016, the United States of America and our government, private sector, launched just 22 rockets into orbit combined. So we did 22. And last year, we conducted nearly 200 orbital launches, and that number will continue to grow very, very rapidly, as you probably know. You know every one of them that's getting ready. There are a lot of them. By embracing competition in the private sector, we freed up NASA to focus on what it does best, leading the cutting edge of exploration and human space flight. In my first term, I signed the orders creating the Artemis program and officially directed NASA to return American astronauts to the moon and then push onward to Mars. And that's exactly what we're doing. And we had a little interlude.

0: for the 4 years, but somehow it was limping along. It was okay. It was limping along, and now I'm back. And we're doing more than limping. We don't limp. 8 years later, these dreams are really coming through at a level that nobody ever imagined. Nobody imagined what is happening now. And even more importantly, what space has done for our military in terms of offensive and defensive capability is incredible. Don't forget, I was the one that gave you Space Force. And we had no Space Force. And when people heard about it, they thought we were kidding. If they thought it was like comic book stuff, it wasn't at all. It's turning out to be one of our most important
1: So branches. POTUS is speaking right now at the Johnson Space Center. And I'm of a mind that unless he's talking about blowing up the moon, then, you know, we'll go back to it. But I told Kane, I said, POTUS has a lot of, he's got a lot of charisma. Where's that at right now? And it feels like, I know he's giving a serious speech, but it kind of feels like he was told, dude, you're going to stick to this prompter or else, and he's mad about it. So that's, I kind of get that vibe from him right now. Welcome back to the show, Dana Loesch. So he was right when he was talking about how under the Obama administration, they pretty much nixed the ability to get our astronauts up to the International Space Station, if you remember when he cut that. And then at the time, all the libertarians were going, yeah, because it should all be privately funded. And I'm like, maybe not the part that actually pertains to national security, because we do have to look at it as though, I mean, it's space. It's like international waters. We have to have some kind of presence there. That's just the nature of things. So otherwise, I agree. But remember did we have to hop a ride on, what was it called? The Soyuz or whatever, the Russian little thing. Yeah, I think we did at one point. Can you imagine having to hitch a ride with your geopolitical foes to the International Space Station? So I'm glad that that's been changed. I'm glad that that's happened. You know, this also brings to mind the fight that we've been having. Not really, let me pull this story up. I have this bookmark and I labeled it incorrectly, so apologies. But we had this, I know you've seen the stories and it dovetails into this about the munitions. Like, do we have enough rockets, et cetera, et cetera? And there's been a lot of discussion about this. And whether or not the United States is going to fall behind because we've used so much with Iran. That's what the left says. That's what the left and the woke Reich say. But we've been talking about this for a number of years now, this drawdown in our supply of rockets, our supply of missiles, et cetera. We need to have more munitions. We should actually be increasing the domestic manufacturing of this. I don't know if people realize that a lot of it's dangerous work to make ammunition. It's dangerous work to make munitions. It's very dangerous stuff. That's why so much of it is outsourced to overseas. But this is something we've been discussing for quite some time. This was a topic of discussion during the Biden administration. Remember when we were giving weaponry to Ukraine and some people were bringing up the issue of munitions, and there was a story that came out. It was some sort of Pentagon source that was saying that, yes, you know, our supplies, our stockpile is low. This has been an issue under Biden. And look, I'm going to say something probably controversial. I don't think that necessarily this is a Trump issue or even a Biden issue. I think it's a both things issue. And I'm not doing a what about is in both sides because it is the both of their faults. Here's the problem. We have Democrats. You saw this most epically under Barack Obama, that we're trying to limit one of the very things that our government was structured to do, which was national security, right? You got one job, America, one job, national security, the enumerated powers, Article 1, Section 8, national defense. That is our government's responsibility. And rendering our government incapable of carrying out that responsibility because you're spending all of our tax dollars, which is also unconstitutional, on entitlements and illegal aliens and everything else, that's a major issue that contributes to it. Then you have these people within the right that, I get it, nobody wants forever wars. No one is making that stupid, asinine statement. No one's going out there and huffing it to, oh yeah, I would love a forever war. Nobody's doing that. But the idea that wanting to be the biggest player on the globe as a form of security, which is something that Washington wrote about, I will have you know. George Washington himself talked about this. There's a big difference between that and then getting involved in forever wars. Do we understand this? I mean, hopefully that makes sense to some folks, because we do have a contingent on the right that doesn't agree with any of this at all. That's a big issue. I mean, that's our government's main job. So you have people that are even on the right that have been wanting us to hold everything down, they've been wanting us to slow the roll. Let's not spend this. Let's not, you're a neocon if you want to increase the number of, that's why I always pointed out that people use that word so incorrectly. You're not a neocon simply for wanting to maintain the status quo of the United States being the superpower on earth, because thank heavens we love liberty. That makes it better for everybody. And it's true. But we have those people, and Kane, you know them. We have those people that believe that anything of that sort is neoconservatism, or that you're being a warmonger or a chicken hawk or something to that extent. Look, I'll tell you this. One of the things that Washington wrote about, and this was in his, he wrote this, it was his fifth annual message to Congress. And he wrote this, it was in Philadelphia, it was December in Philadelphia. And he wrote this to members of Congress. I wanted to read this. So, and it's, by the way, you can get it at, they have it up at Yale. Law.yale.edu. Quote, there is rank due to the United States among nations, which will be withheld, if not absolutely lost, by the reputation of weakness. If we desire to avoid insult, we must be able to repel it. If we desire to secure peace, one of the most powerful instruments of our rising prosperity, it must be known that we are at all times ready for war. The documents which will be presented to you will show the amount and kinds of arms and military stores now in our magazines and arsenals. And yet, in addition, even to these supplies cannot with prudence be neglected, as it would leave nothing to the uncertainty of procuring warlike apparatus in the moment of public danger. That was Washington's fifth annual message to Congress in Philadelphia, December 3rd, 1793. So, I mean, I dare say, is Washington a neocon? I mean, there are neocons. There's definitely a behavior or a belief that describes, absolutely. But what I'm saying is that all of these people, and yes, I don't even know if I like isolationists. I don't even think that that's the correct term. Dumbass is the correct term. There are those people out there that believe that America should shrink within, and this is part of multipolarity, shrink within its own sphere, and allies are left to themselves. There is nothing. We don't have any interest outside. No exports, no imports, no nothing. There are people who really believe this, and they're trying to dictate policy within the Republican sphere. You saw some of them promoting this when they're talking about removing the dollar as the world's reserve currency. This is multipolar hilarity. And it's completely contrary to everything that our founders believed and the way that they had our government structured. So going back to this, you know, our stockpile of munitions, it is our government's responsibility to make sure that it's not low. But we got scaredy cats on the Republican side who are terrified about being called a neocon. And then we've got the people on the left, like Barack Obama, who've been gutting Department of Defense, Biden after him, but yet not to the same degree. So it's become an issue that both of the major parties author. We have more on the way as we roll towards Days of These United States. The folks who help make the program possible. Who do we have?
2: Ghost bed.
1: Oh, that's right, ghost bed. I love my ghost bed. I like my ghost bed because it's the most, absolutely the most comfortable mattress that has, I think, ever been made. It's just such a good mattress. You know it right out of the gate. 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
11: Like sands through the hourglass, so are the days of the United States.
12: I had to untrain myself from the things that I had learned in corporate media about thinking 85 times before I said something. I didn't have to do that. I could say whatever the I won. I can say that, and you're probably going to beep it. Watch. Maybe not.
13: I don't think.
12: But
13: so.
12: I could never say that. I could never do that in corporate media. I could never do what I did today in corporate media by saying, "Look, I'm going to tell you, I feel."
14: Wait,
12: you
14: know, whose show is this? Is it Don Lemon's or Bakari Sellers? He's got his watermark on. The reason I ask that is, why is Bakari Sellers like scrunched down into the lower third of the screen? Did you see it? Like, his shoulders are up by his ears. He's all the way scrunched down. Why is he like that? Just sit the hell up, man. It's your damn show.
15: Because he has corporate overlords. That's why.
14: And Don Lemon's like, I don't have any corporate. I couldn't say. You, because nobody watches. That's why. You can say whatever you want because it's like screaming in the ether. Nobody's watching you, dude. They don't care. Nobody cares. It's like, what's the guy? Who was the guy that Seinfeld used to go... Not Norman. That was his actual name. And he ended up being in Jurassic Park. And he was giving him the shaving can cream with the stuff to put dinosaurs in. And he's like, look, nobody cares.
15: Newman.
14: Yeah, it's like Newman. Nobody cares. I don't know. So a few things. Did you guys know that Burning Man is happening and 70,000, I'm sure this is going to end wonderfully. 70,000 attendees are descending upon a wildfire evacuation zone right now for Burning Man. I don't dislike Burning Man. You're grown people, do whatever you want, but this might not be the best decision you make this week. So we're going to talk about this and more. Stick with us.

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7: A setback for federal prosecutors in a long-delayed 9/11 case. I'm Lee Silicera, Fox News. A military judge has thrown out key confessions from Khalid Sheikh Mohammed, the self-proclaimed mastermind of the attacks. That's according to the New York Post.
8: Ruling his 2007 statements to investigators were not given voluntarily. It comes days after his trial was set for June 2028, nearly 27 years after the attacks that killed almost 3,000 people. Prosecutors say they're reviewing whether to appeal, a move that could delay the case even further, as families of the victims fear Mohammed could die behind bars at the military's Guantanamo Bay prison.
7: Fox's Tom Rigotti. Khalid Sheikh Mohammed was arrested in Pakistan in 2003 and has been held at Guantanamo Bay ever since. President Trump will remember victims of the 9/11 attacks at a service at the Pentagon. The White House says he will not travel to New York City, but pushes back strongly on reports that the decision to avoid New York is because the ceremony would not include a speaking role for the president. Vice President Vance will attend the memorial in New York City, and other administration officials will attend the service in Shanksville, Pennsylvania. The jury in the trial of Lindsay Clancy, the Massachusetts mom accused of killing her three children, will resume deliberations Monday after not reaching a verdict today.
9: The jury spent less than an hour deliberating before they sent their first note to the judge. The judge did not read it aloud, but Lindsay Clancy's attorney, Kevin Reddington, said that they asked to see two pieces of evidence, the two bags of prescription pill medications with two bags of bottles of those pills and the bloody knife that Clancy used in her suicide attempt.
7: Fox's Brian Yenis in Plymouth. If convicted of first-degree murder, Clancy faces life in prison, but jurors have the option to consider lesser charges. The leader of the Seneca Nation criticizing President Trump's decision to rename Lake Ontario Lake America. 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
15: No weather concerns at all this evening. Just delightful weather for this time of year. But as we go into the last weekend of August, summer is ready to make a big-time comeback. Partly to mostly clear, delightful this evening, 66 for the low. Saturday, partly sunny, in the 80s, maybe 90 for the high. Humidity only makes a slow comeback tomorrow. Saturday night, partly cloudy, 71. Sunday, it's back. 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Chief Meteorologist Dave Murray.
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13: I will look at everything and be like, how does this affect me? That's what's important here. Using my best Jeremy Clarkson voice. And I'm so tired of hearing women complain about motherhood. Every other human on earth that has ever raised or given birth to children has had it tough. You are no different in society or in any timeline. This victimhood complex is ruining society.
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13: Welcome back to the program. Top of the second hour here on Friday. Getting you all set up, my friends. Are you guys excited for your weekend? You're going to chill. Let me just get you set up with some of the headlines so you know what's happening. You're going to be prepared for when Monday rolls around. I know you're like, don't talk about Monday yet. So I got one something. I want to throw this headline out here, which is just a complete non sequitur. And then we're going to go to one that is not. Can I just tell the people, the Burning Man people, please do not yeet yourselves into a wildfire. I feel like this is going to end horribly. I'm saying this because I feel like we're going to have like headlines about this, like all over the weekend and next week. 70,000 people are descending upon a wildfire evacuation zone. And some of the Nevada locals are going, now is not the time for your Mad Max cosplay. So I have a friend who is a conservative. She and her husband and their family are, well, I mean, I don't know. Southern Nevada people, y'all are a different breed. I love you. You guys do not care. You have no fear of death. And they're the people who make their costumes to go out to this stuff. You would never know this. I'm like, they pretend to be hippies in the desert for 1 week out of the year. And I think it's weird, but it's their, you know, do you. But she was like, I took time sewing this costume. I don't care about wildfires. I'm like, wait a minute. I need you to stop and evaluate what you're saying here. You're a smart person. You graduated with a degree in finance. What are you saying to me right now? There's a wildfire. That's a wildfire evacuation zone. So just please be careful. So guys, what are we doing about Jelly Roll? Not the snack, which is delicious, by the way. I do love me a good Jelly Roll. Little sponge cake, vanilla sponge cake. Put you some strawberry jam up in that business. Oh, my gosh. I actually think I'm going to make one because I want to eat it over the weekend.
15: I know what I'm going to do.
13: But what do we do about, like, the artist known as Jelly Roll? He lost all that weight and got nasty. Make him fat again. Because I feel like he was nicer. He just lost all this weight and now he just is ranting like a jackass. Why? And I don't want to dislike him at all. He seems like, I thought he was a pretty chill dude. I was wrong, I guess. He's not a chill dude. What do y'all know about this dude? What do you know, Kane?
15: Here's what I know. I know that he reads off a teleprompter while getting paid to say those words on TV, right? So does he feel that way? Yeah, sure, maybe. When he came out and said, you know, conservatives shouldn't be listening to my music then.
13: Let's like not all, man, like a fire hose.
15: Well, yeah.
13: Clearly, Kane has some built-up resentment. Let me just set the stage for some people, Kane, because not everybody out there may know,
15: I don't know
13: what has happened with the man. So his name is Jason Bradley DeFord, his real name. Jelly Roll. I don't know why. I guess he called him because he's fat. Can you call yourself Jelly Roll anymore if you lost all your weight? I don't care if he did it with fat shots or not. I mean, if he's healthy, he's healthy. But apparently, so he was on, he's been having some, he went on Jimmy Kimmel. And he also has been, didn't he say one of his rants at like one of his concerts or something like that? So he went on Jimmy Kimmel to address, I guess, some of the backlash to his comments. And he made he was hosting Jimmy. He was hosting the show, and he went back on to address, like, the

0: I guess, the backlash from it. Because Jimmy Kimmel was out, I guess, for vacation. So that's why Rosie O'Donnell and there's a theme here. Yeah. Rosie O'Donnell, Jelly Roll, a theme. So he was joking about Trump, and he said, talking about his weight loss, 300-pound weight loss. He weighed over 300 pounds? How much did he weigh total? I mean, 300, that's insane. So his joke was, this means I've lost an entire Donald Trump. And let's be honest, based on his approval ratings, it seems like most of the country wants to do the same thing. So that's what Kane's talking about with the teleprompter. But yeah, if he didn't believe it, though, he wouldn't have said that.
1: He's getting paid. He's an entertainer. He doesn't care about that stuff.
0: So people are now saying Jelly Roll's a traitor.
1: Look, how people feel about Jelly Roll is great. I never really paid much attention to
0: him. I can't tell you anything that he does.
1: This even happened, so it doesn't really matter to me much. But I see what was happening, and he doesn't have the intelligence.
0: I'm going to interrupt you to give you Lorraine's headline. This is Lorraine's headline in true Lorraine style. She says Jelly Roll lost the weight, left his wife, and supposedly fallen down the Candace rabbit hole.
1: Oh.
0: And then someone else said that he's really like a mob boss, which then would make sense why a couple seasons ago he appeared on Tulsa King in a very awkward scene. And I love Sylvester Stallone. Thou shall not smear Sly Stallone. Love the Stallones. There was an awkward scene, though, and I kind of felt like I think he was promoting an album, and he walked into Sylvester Stallone's bar on the show, and all of a sudden it came out that Sylvester Stallone's bar, the big mob boss for Tulsa King, that he had a recording studio, just, I guess, that they had built in the back of his bar that nobody knew about. And Jelly Roll went, and I guess he had to record a track before he could go back to his brewskis. It was weird, and it felt completely just forced. But I still love Sylvester Stallone. But that makes sense why they would say he's like a mob boss. So anyway, he says this, and now everyone is going after Jelly Roll. And they said, he built his whole brand on blue-collar working class, one of us, blah, blah, blah. And, you know, we gave him a pass after he met Trump. And now all I'll say is this. We had an amazing example. We have such an amazing example right now before you. Who did we just lose this week? Who did we just lose? Dolly Parton. I'm sure Dolly Parton had her politics. I might even think she kind of was moderate on some stuff. But she was never nasty. And that's the thing. The left doesn't realize that one of the reasons why they're having such a hard time right now is because they're nasty. You will never win anybody by being nasty. And I say this as one of the meanest people in all of polemics. You will never win by being nasty. And look, there's stories about me, and most of them are true. I am very mean. Off camera, too. I can be very mean. I'm not going to lie. I just don't have tolerance for stupidity. Nobody does, right? I just won't endure it. That's the difference. You will never win anybody by being nasty. If you're really trying to persuade people to see things your way, what do you think is going to work better? And I'm not saying go up and lie prostrate down on the ground in front of them. I'm not saying that. I'm not saying that you go and you compromise yourself, but just be nice, right? Like Patrick Swayze said in the cinematic masterpiece that is Roadhouse, which missed out on an Oscar, when he said, look, be nice until it's time to not be nice. Be nice. All you got to do is be nice. Dolly Parton was nice. Jelly Roll's being mean. Who do you think is going to, now look who's loved. Who do you think is going to be, if you compare deaths, his in the future, I'm not wishing him ill, I'm just saying, who do you think is going to be more revered in comparison? There's a reason why she's so loved and she resonated with so many people, because she was nice. And you actually never knew if she was compromising what she thought. People like Barbara Walters, there's this old interview that I've seen a million times where Barbara Walters was sitting down with her and she was asking her about everything from her hair and her boobs and all this stuff. And Dolly Parton was just like, well, I know people like to make fun of me, but, you know, I like to make fun of, you know, I'm making fun with myself, and really the joke's on them. She was a smart lady. They said she would have been a billionaire, but she gave so much money away in charity. She was a super smart lady, and she really lived. I mean, she was nice, and she lived the life that affirmed that her niceness was authentic. There's just a difference there. And I think that he was misled into thinking that he had to read this stuff and be nasty in order to be influential or to host Jimmy Kimmel. You know, he could have hosted.

0: Jimmy Kimmel, and he could have had better writing. I think when writers default to this kind of stuff, they suck as writers. Because the joke that he made wasn't even funny. It wasn't even original. It was formulaic and predictable and cringe. It's not even good writing. So, you know, what's the point of having a writer's room if all they turn out is garbage? He should have just been himself, and it felt like he was being inauthentic. And I actually find that worse than the nastiness, is the inauthenticity. Because the nastiness, that can be easily rectified. But inauthenticity speaks to something that's deeper. And you don't even know yourself. So how are you going to sit here and try to message to other people if you don't even know yourself? And so I think that's the thing that stands out. He apparently told fans that were threatening to stop listening to his music to go right ahead. He didn't have to do that. You know, it just, and it's unfortunate that he did, because now a lot of people are like, I think if he would have even said, I'm not a fan of Trump, I think people would have forgiven him, wouldn't have even cared, honestly. It's just, nobody begrudges someone's different political opinion. And you know why? Because we're not the left. We're not little mental Nazis. We don't have to goose step everybody into one homogenous, thoughtless blob. We don't do that. We're like, oh, you think differently? Cool. I mean, I'd agree with you, but we'd both be wrong. I mean, that's my approach to it. Oh, I'd agree with you, but we'd both be wrong. This is not going to hurt anybody. You can go ahead and be wrong. It doesn't bother me if someone's wrong. I don't feel challenged if someone's wrong. And if they try to debate me, that's something different. But it doesn't, I'm not threatened by a difference of opinion. But that's how the left approaches this stuff. They are threatened by a difference of opinion, because with them, at the very root of it, it's all about control. Controlling not just what you say or what you do, but how you think. And not even how you think, but how you perceive people immediately, like a reflexive action. They want to mentally program you. So I don't know. I feel like if he would have just said, I'm not a big fan of the man, and would have just like focused on music and then just being relatable, that would have done, he would have done so much better. Because he's also late to this party. That's the other thing. It looks cringe when you're late to the party. It looks like you were a coward and you just didn't have the balls to say what you thought this whole time. And then when you're late to the party, it doesn't even seem mean. It just seems desperate at that point. Like I said, I'm sure Dolly Parton had her views on stuff. And considering her sister, I don't know if that's anything to go by. Maybe it was a little bit left-leaning. I don't know. But she never gave me a reason to dislike her. Right? I mean, I'm not going to dislike you unless you're talking about killing babies and taking my guns and raising my taxes, and then we got problems. If we disagree on the means to the end, I'm not going to look at you as an enemy. But this is and I don't want the right to fall victim to the same inferiority complex that plagues the left. Although I can see some of them are doing that already. That's the ultimate surrender. When you become like the thing that you pretend to fight, you've already just surrendered in one of the most cringe-tastic ways. We have more to come. We got headlines on the way as we roll. Our partners that bring you the program, it's the folks over at Patriot Mobile. I've used this service. I've been on my phone in some of the weirdest places in the world, like standing next to like this super old stave church in some fjord way up in the Nordic North. And I'm like, surely I won't have any connection. Oh, no, I do. I got connection. It's a double-edged sword. I love how easy it is to stay connected wherever I am around the world. But then I'm also like, I don't think there's anywhere around the world I can go to where Patriot Mobile is not going to be able to have service and have me connected. 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
2: And now, all of the news you would probably miss. 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
3: Today, in completely obvious studies, extra pounds. Actually, this should be obvious. Extra pounds are linked to lower death risk in seniors. You know why that is? Cushion. Falls. Absolutely. So that's the only... That's also, by the way, my anti-wrinkle plan is when I get older. My grandmother always said, like, when you get in your 50s, you have to pick between face or body. And I'm like, oh, face all day. Like, I'm going to eat bread and desserts and just get, you know, I'll get all fat and sassy. But they said carrying excess fat around the belly was linked to a higher risk of death, even in people whose overall body weight appeared healthy. Being underweight, higher risk of death amongst older adults. So, yeah, that's also, I'm going to have cushions in case I fall, which hopefully I won't because I'm working out. Always worked out. Also not have wrinkles because I'm going to be inflating. So all the people who are like, Jana's head, so no, but that is my plan, though. So exactly. That is my own plan. Yeah, it'll be my own natural, like, filler, facelift, everything. I'm just going to get a little chubsy. That's all. You know, it's more to love. I'm not even shy about it either. I tell everybody this and I'm totally serious. All right. Marmots. These look adorable, though. Kind of want one. They're terrorizing California hikers and stealing their shoes. If only we could train them to go after cyclists. The cute but destructive rodents are criminal masterminds, and they say they circumvent humans' meager defenses. No way to do it. There's no way to do it. Like, people, they go camping if they're hiking. These marmots will literally, or marmot, is that how you say it? I'm going to just stretch it out and Ozark the heck out of it. Marmot. But they said one guy was talking about how he went to camp and he woke up and this thing was licking his face. And he was terrified because what if it had rabies or something? Or you could just be, I don't know, positive and think, nature just gave me a pet. Because I would grab that little thing and immediately put it in a little marmot harness and that would be my pet. I'm not kidding you. See, if I sold out, I wouldn't tell anybody, but there would be signs. I might have a pack of marmots in little harnesses everywhere, like balloons. Let's see. Intense Six Flags roller coaster was closed because two riders suffered brain hemorrhages. Magic Mountain's fan favorite Extreme Coaster X2 has been closed quietly after it gave two riders head injuries. And apparently there's a history of injuries here. They said two women who rode it, they both lost consciousness and ended up in surgery with similar brain hemorrhages that's typically associated with high-speed collisions. That's the magic, as Kane notes. Neurosurgeons who treated the women said the severe brain injuries required emergent neurosurgical attention. I like coasters, but I don't like it if they, like, jerk you all around everywhere. If it's not smooth, you know, slow is smooth, smooth is fast. If it's not smooth, then I want it. Like the Mind Trail, love the Mind Trail. But that thing jerks you around so much, I always thought my head was going to come off my neck. So stay safe, folks. We got a lot more on the way. Stick with us.
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0: Jones.
1: Marie, is that you?
0: Oh, hi, Barb. How you doing?
1: Better now. Did you know we had a little health scare with Jeff?
0: Oh, no. What happened?
1: Well, he had been short of breath and was really tired a lot of the time. He just thought he was getting old and was out of shape, but it turns out it was heart valve disease.
0: How did you figure it out?
1: 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They were able to replace the valve, and he's feeling so much better now.
0: Oh, I'm so glad to hear that.
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0: from the roller coaster. Wait, what did you tell me? How old is Moni Love now?
1: She's 56. She was born in 1970.
0: That's crazy. That is so crazy. So we were talking about, you know, it's Friday. We're a little chill today. And all the stuff that we used to do in the summer as teenagers. And how also teenagers today, I don't think they do this stuff. Right?
2: No.
0: Like I was showing my one of my kids one night this week. Or, you know, it was last week. I can't remember. But we were watching some of these old school movies. Like movies like, and he's older, so it's not like I'm showing him anything bad. But like Clerks and Mallrats and things like this. And, you know, fast forwarding through some, you know, anything that was inappropriate. Because that is just me. But he was like, the dialogue is so much smarter. And it was. But also Jason Lee was in it. And Jason Lee's dialogue was pretty intellectually snotty because that was his character. But anyway, it's just, long story short, I really feel like the teenagers today have been robbed. Y'all been robbed. Y'all didn't get to experience malls. Y'all didn't get to experience going to the theme parks. Y'all aren't excited about driving cars. Y'all been robbed. You don't even have MTV anymore. You're robbed. You're robbed. What do you guys do now? I saw this. Actually, this is way down in my show sheet. I did not mean to bring it up now. But I have this link that talks about how one out of every 10 young people will go through like an entire week without seeing another person. I'm not kidding you. On an average day, this is from, hold up, it's American Time Use Survey. It's, and it covers from 2005 going into 2025, so it has the pandemic restrictions. And I have this under, by the way, if you're looking, I'll drop this in Slack, but I have it under digital and youth. So it's, I have it, apologies, Juan, because it's a little bit, for, well, no, actually, it's in this, I had it in a different spot. But long story short, on an average day, 1 in 10 young adults now have no in-person contact. And it's the percentage of U.S. adults. They looked at everybody from ages 23 to 29, and they surveyed them every year to see who spent time with other people that day. Now, if you can see those watching the simulcast, there is a graph. And right at the graph, there is a shaded part, right at 2020. And those were the pandemic restrictions. What happened there? Look at the skyrocket. Now, look, I will say, leading up to the pandemic, it was already on an increase. And that's because of digital media. That's when TikTok began to be more widely used. Social media, and then the pandemic fueled it even more. You can see the incline got super steep. And it skyrocketed. And it peaked sometime, you know, within the last couple of years, and it's only declined ever so much slightly. That period, that whole section there, and that looks to be like 2020 going into 2022, I think. That was the lockdown. That was the pandemic restriction. That was, you know, 6 feet of space, 15 days to slow the spread. No one was going to school. Everybody was doing remote learning. The buildings downtown, nobody was in them because everybody's working from home. That's what that was. So now they say on an average day, 1 in 10 young adults now have no in-person contact. This has been building for a while. Now, there was this, I saw another study where they said 15 to 25-year-olds, this was a study that was done between 2003 and 2018. They already lost 26 minutes of day, or not, sorry, from 2003 to 2023. 15 to 25-year-olds had lost 26 minutes a day of in-person time. This was before lockdown. So social media was really amplifying, or not amplifying, expediting, how do I put it, digital loneliness. I don't know how else to digital disassociation. That might actually be a better way to put it. Digital disassociation. I know that when everything was in lockdown, one of the ways that my kids, the only way that they were actually able to see their friends and have a social life

0: was they would couch co-op games. Because everybody could, they all had headsets. They could all be like in a game lobby together, and they could, that's how they couldn't go anywhere. Everybody was at home. And then that was just right when classes were starting to kick off with remote learning. That honestly was the only way. And it wasn't even, because I tried to push the envelope as much as I could. And I tried to bend and break the rules, I'm not going to lie, as much as I possibly could. But there were so many people out there that were hesitant because even if they were like you and they were conservative and there were families out there that felt they were scared like they would get cited, right? One of my friends was telling me that her daughter freaked out because they had to go. She participated in sports and she was dealing with a sports injury before lockdown happened, and they had to go to her like orthopedic doctor, and everybody had the, you had to stand so much apart. And my friend was like, I'm not wearing this stupid mask this entire time. It's, this is ridiculous. It's hot outside. I'm not doing this. Because it's right when spring started kicking into gear, and it was, Texas, it's warm. And my friend was like, she took the mask off as they were walking into the doctor's office, and her daughter was like freaking out. She was like, Mom, you can't do that because they will arrest you. And her daughter, and just she looked at her daughter and was like, what? No. I mean, but you could get cited. But do you see what I'm saying? Like everybody had this coming at them 6 ways to Sunday. And they did cite people. We had our county commissioner while he was breaking the rules on get-togethers. And I'm not gonna lie, I totally did. And I don't give a rat's ass. Try to come and like enforce something like that on me. It'll be Waco part two. Try. And I mean, we would have get-togethers, but there were people. I had a friend that had police visit her because they had to get together. This isn't not in my town, but in a different town, and I think it was in Denton County. And they didn't get cited, but they had to visit. And I'm like, wait, why would you send if you're trying to restrict, those kind of like physical engagements? Why would you send? It doesn't make any sense. So there was a lot. There was a giant psyop. It was a giant psyop. And our kids got screwed, and now they're still screwed. And as Steve notes, the lockdowns were one of the biggest culture changes in the world. Yeah, since 9/11, they absolutely were. Not, since 9/11, they absolutely were. I had friends that almost everyone we knew, and we tried doing this. We actually were looking at houses to rent in Florida. We were going to leave. We couldn't find a house in Florida. I talked to a friend of mine who manages vacation properties there, and she was sold out. And she checked in. She was checking for us for every because we were going to take us and our we were going to take you guys, radio crew. We were all going to go down, and we were all just going to go to Florida because everybody down there was walking around. Anytime a mayor would try to lock down, DeSantis would whoop his ass. It was, great. Couldn't even get property. You could not even rent a property, short or long term. You couldn't rent nothing. The hotels were booked. Everything was booked. And believe me, I tried. I even had a travel agent. We looked at everything because here we were locked down. There they weren't. And they even got criticized for it by the admin at the time. It rewired everyone. And so studies like this, going back to the study where it's, can I be real? I actually thought that would be higher. I'm surprised that it's so low. Isn't that horrible? I'm actually surprised that it's that low. Now, you can also add, there's something else that is kind of like a wild card factor in this. Modern technology has made it very easy to connect with people. And it also gives people the excuse to not go and have like those physical engagements because they're like, well, we, technically this is socialization, but it's not, it's different. It's different. It's affected. It's not you. Modern technology cannot replace a lot of these corner, these touchstone moments in your life, especially young people that are growing up and they're learning how to engage and operate, in social groups with the opposite sex so that they can start dating, and they miss out on these formative periods and these formative engagements that seem like everyday interactions to you, but they're actually character building and they are helping to build emotional IQ and all of that, and missing out on that for as long as that generation has. So you're connected online, but strangers in real life. I'm also curious how much of this is male versus female too. Because one of the things that I have noted is that, and my friends have all of my friends that have girls, I'm a boy mom, all my friends that have girls have confirmed this with me. They're like, yeah, it's weird because we feel like the girls bounced back faster than the boys. Now, I don't know if that's just because girls are just wired differently. You know, I think that girls are more sociable by and large. I don't know if that's the way it is. I don't know. But all of this has rewired people. I think this is why you're going to see the birth rate plummet even more. The marriage rate's going to plummet because nobody knows. Nope. A lot of people lost out on those formative day-to-day engagements that help build that, how to operate with that and that emotional IQ. And now we're seeing the consequences of it. I don't know how you fix that at this point. I really don't. I wish I had an answer, and I don't. All I know is what I've seen. I don't even know how you fix it at this point. It's not like you can take away the digital component. It's here already. You can't close that Pandora's box. I look at these lawsuits like the Meta lawsuit. Can I be real? I think that's stupid. You know why I think that's stupid? Because that's the gun control logic. Let's blame the manufacturer. Let's blame the social media company. Who bought those kids $1,000 phones? All these kids that are on Facebook and on these social media platforms, who's buying them the digital devices to do this? Parents are. Parents are. But Dana, you might say, you know, maybe they need it for school, or maybe, you know, they're driving now and we need, you know, whatever. Okay, are you not the parent still? Are you not responsible for what happens in your home? Are you not responsible for how often your kids are online and how often they connect? Because anything other than no is unacceptable. Or anything other than yes, rather, is unacceptable. You are responsible. We can't outsource this stuff to the government. That's a big government solution. We have more on the way. We got Florida Man coming up as we move. The folks who help make the program possible. It is our, who do we have here? Because I totally lost this thing.
1: Oh, we got Bernadette.
0: Oh, Bernadette. All right, so I tell you guys this all the time. I have no problem using lethal force to protect myself or my loved one. No problem. I'll do it all day long. I don't care. But I also understand, too, that maybe you're a college kid and that you're living on your own. You're not yet 21, so you can't carry a gun, but you want to still make sure that you're protected when you're walking to class or you're walking to your car or whatever it is. And this is where a Byrna comes in. It's the Byrna CL, which stands for Compact Launcher. And it's about the size of an iPhone. It shoots chemical irritant projectiles that can deter threats from up to 60 feet away. If you compare this to average tasers or stun guns, you got maybe one or two shots in that, one or two rounds. With the Byrna CL, you have a 15-round shot capacity per cartridge. 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
3: It's his life mission to make bad decisions. It's time for Florida Man.
4: All right, I can't believe we're already at Florida Man. This is wild. Okay, so... Oh, man. A Florida Steak and Shake car hop exposed himself to a fast food patron, to one of the customers. Just say customer. You don't need to say fast food patron. Stop it. Smoking gun. A Florida restaurant worker was arrested because he showed up as Frank and Beans, man. He walked to a woman's vehicle while serving her with his stuff out. His Frank was out. Let's put it like that. His name... What a name. Hold up. Artavian Cromitty. Cromitty? How do you say that? Cromitty? I don't care. He's 25. He was working at Steak and Shake, and he made made the off-menu delivery, as it's called. And it's on video because of the CCTV footage. Disgusting. He was booked into county jail on a misdemeanor. He posted a $1,000 bond, and he has to stay away from the Steak and Shake. Oh, by the way, go ahead and kill him because, sorry, I mean, you know, go ahead and have a trial and then find him guilty and then capital punishment for all predators because his rap sheet includes convictions for prowling, child abuse, all kinds of stuff. He was in illegal possession of a firearm, even in spite of the prowling and the child abuse and all of this stuff. So, you guys know I believe in capital punishment for predators. So, sure, I feel like, you know, someone like this, try them. Are you a predator? If you're guilty of being a totally gross, perverted predator, you should be put to death. That's my view. All right, moving on. I mean, because it does save money for taxpayers. I'll help. A Florida man led deputies on a manhunt through the swamp for hours. That is desperate because whose house is that?
5: It's a gator's house,
4: y'all. A man involved in a hit-and-run crash was arrested after a manhunt through miles of swamp. Okay, here's another name. Likenson Decaeus. Likenson Decaeus, 39, fled the scene of a hit-and-run crash, running through swamp, well, as much as you can run through swamp water. Like, some parts of it were waist-deep. I'm telling you, that's where gators are. It took him 2 hours, but deputies caught him. So he was charged with failure to remain at the scene of a crash, having a mother who gave him a horrible name, leaving the scene of a crash involving property damage, fleeing with disregard of safety, and obstructing without violence. Likenson doesn't like none of that. Stick with us. We got a lot more on the way. Third hour.

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4: I will look at everything and be like, how does this affect me? That's what's important here. Using my best Jeremy Clarkson voice. And I'm so tired of hearing women complain about motherhood. Every other human on earth that has ever raised or given birth to children has had it tough. 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This victimhood complex is ruining society.
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4: Welcome back to the program, ladies and gentlemen. Dana Lash with you, and we are here at the top of this third hour getting y'all set up for your weekend. Now, as we do this, we got to watch some of what's happening with the left. Now, we're talking about the Democrats that are coming out talking all about Hassan Piker, who I almost literally just verbally typoed as Hussein. I cannot believe I almost, you know, my brain was like saying Hassan and my mouth almost said Hussein. Just a couple vowels off. Anyway, so he's included in like the most, Rolling Stone has him as one of the most influential, what do they call him? Content creators or influencers? What the, full stop for a minute. Guys, hold up. What the hell's a content creator? If you're writing anything online, that's content. Right? You're posting a meme. That's content. What is this whole content creator? What is that? Am I being too picky about like the, no?
6: These terms get thrown around and you're like, why? They're heavier than they need to be, these terms.
4: Just I can't say what I want to say. A fecal poster. Just put that way. Anyway, he's considered one of the most influential. And the article gets into, as I was unfortunately reading it because I had to. Can I just tell you how much I hate Rolling Stone magazine? And I don't say this as, please do not make this all about you. I am not saying this as a pejorative to every boomer. Note whenever I say boomer, I'm literally specifically meaning progressive ones. I've never met a conservative boomer that wasn't like, that embodied that as a negative way. Like I'm a Gen Xer, you're a boomer, whatever. But when I say boomer, I'm meaning like, that's all the lefties, because all of the horrible, horrible boomer policies were from leftists. And I think the boomers get smeared for it, which is unfair. Now, that being said, I think those are the progressive boomers are the only people who run that magazine. These are all musically illiterate fools who only know corporate pop. And they write these horrible lists. And they have him on here, probably because one of their grandkids told them. One of their grandkids in Antifa told them. And now they have Hassan. So, but I thought he was just a streamer. He's just a nobody streamer. That's what Democrats have been saying this entire time. He's just a streamer, guys. He's really, you know, he's a nobody. That's how they put it. But he's not, though. As you guys know, he's super. I mean, he's been, that's why they have him. That's why they have him at all of these fundraisers. He's at every fundraiser. For so many of the, he was at what? I think it was 16. I was counting. For Abdul al-Sayed. Well, it was over a dozen. I know that much. It was over a dozen. So now John Ossoff is trying to, because he desperately is trying to claim, they're all trying to claim the mantle of moderate, but not moderate. Like they want to.

0: look moderate to the public, but they're not actually going to moderate their positions. So he weighed in. As I told you, there were only a handful of Democrats that actually called this out, because Piker was the guy who said America deserved 9/11. So there's only a handful of them that called this out. And only three of them used Piker's name. Ossoff is the latest. He was facing criticism from his state over votes to block arms sales to Israel. And he joined a chorus of Democrats that criticized Piker. So now the woke Reich is going after him as well. Sidebar, the arms sales to Israel, they buy with their own money. It's not a handout like it is with other countries. They buy their own money. By the way, they're only allowed to buy weapons from the United States of America. You know that whatever $3 billion that everybody makes that raises a fit about us giving in quote-unquote aid to Israel, you realize that we make that back in spades, because they're only allowed to buy out. That's literally the agreement. That is law. They're only, for that agreement to be in effect, they're only allowed to buy weapons from us. And our tech agreement means they cannot offer any weaponry that they develop to any other country. I don't know if you guys knew that or not. I mean, we're going to get a laser cannon. I'm not kidding you. Laser cannon. I mean, that's one of the reasons why Abrams tanks now are back on the field, because they were, along with the drivers, getting blown up. And now there's a way to, how do I put it, neutralize any other weaponry that would try to smite them off the field. So this Ossoff is now trying to walk some of this back. Because Piker said just a couple of days ago, quote, if Jews in America keep putting this idea out there that they are slightly invested in Israel, eventually someone's going to come around and take action, end quote. By the way, wasn't that like a Charles Lindbergh quote as well? I think he had said something like that back in the day. I can't remember. Look that up. Google that. You know, he was kind of the same mindset there. So, and he said, not against the state of Israel, mind you, but American Jews. So if you take interest in an ally overseas, then you deserve what happens to you, is what he's saying. So Ossoff's spokesperson told the Atlanta Journal-Constitution yesterday that, quote, oh, so he didn't have the balls to name Piker. He said he unreservedly rejects reckless and dangerous rhetoric against the Jewish community or any community. American Jews and all Americans must have the freedom and security to speak out and petition their government without fear of reprisal. So Ossoff would love to run for president someday. That's what he would love to do. He wants to be the moderate from the South that John Edwards couldn't be, because he couldn't keep it in his pants. So the Democrats have been desperate to get this a Southern candidate that seems moderate to run, because they know that that is actually what's going to work to be competitive going into any kind of election. They know that that's what's going to be required, but they haven't had anybody since Edwards, because Edwards was, well, we all know what happened there. But he didn't say his name because they're scared to say his name. They act like he's Voldemort. So they're not actually, if you're not saying his name, I mean, he was such a big fundraiser for so many of you. If you're not saying his name, then it doesn't count. Then you haven't pushed back from him at all. You haven't done anything at all. If you haven't said his name, you haven't done anything. So I don't know. I'm not buying it. Are you buying it? Y'all buying it? Kane, do you buy it?
1: Nope.
0: Mm-mm. Oh, apparently they have a fun name in the chat. Hamas, Diddy, Bin Laden, Epstein, Dog, Shocker, Piker. Oh boy. Lorraine will never be in charge of naming legislation because it would be 5,000 words long. I love it though. Oh, yeah, we got this. Steve reminds me. This is, this is cut 11,012, correct? 11,012? Yes. This was Abdul al-Sayed, by the way. Flashback, Abdul al-Sayed on Piker. Listen.
2: Like, you know, at the end of the day, people play this game with us all the time, right? I'm sure you've gotten it somewhere. I got it. Like, well, here's this one thing that Hassan said. Do you now condemn him and everything he stands for? And I'm like, in what world does the world work this way? Like, in what world would you condemn somebody for something that they've said if you're serious about the project of actually persuading somebody?
0: So he's saying, in what world would you condemn somebody for something that they've said? Easily, I condemn you for the things you say. I condemn this guy. I condemn him. By the way, you want to hear something? I condemn this. This is cut 11. He's trying to flex on this. And I notice he's campaigning before I go to my next cut. Notice, if you're watching the simulcast, he is in the vehicle with who? Hassan Piker, going to another campaign event because they went through, they got in a Sprinter van and went through a handful of campaign events in one day. And there's Hassan Piker wearing his socialists. It's a socialists hat. Yeah. So fascinating stuff. Now, this is Cut 11. So this was, now let me set this up real quick. Abdul Al-Sayed was at a backyard, or was at a campaign event, and he was talking about banning vodka. But listen to how he tried to flex here real quick. This is Cut 11.
1: The gentleman in the front, clearly Arab. I bought my Gatorade Zero. I go to pay for it. He's like, hey, you Muslim? I'll let you know I'm Muslim. And he's like, well, your beard's a little... I forgot something. I go back. And I bring it to the front. And he's like, you can't buy... I was like, Habibi, you can't...
0: He says,
1: places
0: you can't
1: where sell. They can sell products that either should not be sold at the level that it's sold, or
0: and by the way,
1: that they would never consume
0: that means
1: themselves.
0: My love,
1: take money
0: my beloved,
1: out of the community and feel like there's no responsibility.
0: So he's saying, oh, my beloved, you can't sell it. That's what he's saying. By the way, generation of minors is okay, but selling vodka is no. Like, actually, genitally, like, mutilating the genitals of children as a gender-affirming, whatever that means, thing, that's okay. But not vodka. I mean, if there's one thing that they're consistent on, it's inconsistency. They're very consistent about the inconsistency. So aside from that major inconsistency... Aside from that,
3: the consistent inconsistency.
0: That's right. It is kind of the consistent inconsistency. Then I don't know what they'd have.
3: They have nothing.
0: They don't have nothing. I don't know what they would have. That's it. Now, we have more in store. We got headlines coming up, and as we move, the folks who bring you the program, it is our friends at Chapter. Look, Chapter exists to cut through the confusion of Medicare. I hate to tell you this, but Medicare is confusing on purpose. It's confusing on purpose because this is how, I mean, honestly, I hate saying this, but this is how they make their money. I mean, they get people in these plans that don't provide the coverage that they need, but these people are then overpaying for these plans. That's the problem. Chapter exists to cut through all of this confusion. I've had family members that, since I've been talking about Chapter, that have reached out and worked with Chapter, and they don't just sell them on like one or two companies. They are the only ones that literally walk you through every Medicare plan across the nation to find out what actually fits your doctors and prescriptions and your budget. 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

0: Gideon Bible, like a 250th, like,
1: oh, great.
0: Gideon Bible.
1: I mean, it's so American. It's such an American thing. I love, like, when Europeans come and they're like, there actually is a Bible in the... It's so great. But began with Gideon's International, evangelical business and professional men founded in 1899, and then they decided to get very ambitious and put a Bible in all hotel rooms. And they've distributed over 2.5 billion. That's so awesome. I love that they do that. I love that they do that. Good on the Gideons. A Delta flight from L.A. to Boston landed in Detroit, and the captain got sick. He goes, I'm the one who is ill. That's so... What, do you have a co-pilot, though, right? You have a captain, a co-captain. What? But he said he needed to go to the hospital, so it was very serious. There were 147 customers on board. It was diverted. They made an emergency landing at Detroit. And the captain was taken off the plane the second it landed. So it was a very serious issue. Another crew boarded the plane and they resumed their flight to Boston. And the captain said over the speaker system, he said, this is the captain. I'm the one who is ill. I'm going to taxi the jet to the gate and then I got to go to the hospital. And they took him right out. So, yeah, they said airliners, if you're not flying, you're the one doing the talking. Because then the first officer can just focus on flying. So, yeah, that's why he was the one who was communicating. They did it by the book. So good for them. You want your pilot. By the way, we are short on pilots. So we want all of our pilots to stay healthy. And apparently it was a real quick down and went back up. So it was really so good on them for handling that. Let's see. A triathlon coach training for the Ironman fights off an alligator attack during a practice swim. Guys, there are pools. There's why we have pools. He said his instinct came in and he started fighting a 4 to 5 foot alligator that attacked him during an Ironman practice swim. Jonathan Bruni, a 31-year-old coach, brought several of his athletes to Augusta, Georgia, ahead of the Ironman that's coming up next month. And he goes, the plan was for a race rehearsal and it was in the Savannah River and then boom, gators, and they fought it and he lived to tell. He has a big bandage on his arm, and he goes, I would never put my athletes in danger. He goes, I knew that there might be a small chance, but he's like, apparently he's never had that. He swam there before, and he's never had that issue. So now he goes, out of nowhere, it hit me. And one of them spotted a gator on the bank, and it veered away. He was the one leading the main pack, and then he felt a violent blow. He said, it felt like my elbow made a really hard impact, like diving on a basketball court, like in a gym. And he thought he had hit a log, but then... He had a cold pain, he said, that shot up his whole arm. And as he looked at his arm, when he felt the cold pain go up, he said that's when he realized it was a gator that clamped onto his arm. Okay. He fought it. He didn't want it to death roll him and do more damage. So what did he do? He jammed his thumb in the gator's eyes, and that did it. That's what you got to do. 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

0: with a few of them is basically
1: he,
0: what I mean.
1: Now, in his defense, he's not a crazy political animal like all of us are. And you are because you're watching me right now. Don't act like you're not. So he has great, not near great, average, below average, and failures. I could not be angrier with this list. I don't even know. Okay, so he has himself at the top, the greatest, right? He's the greatest. Underneath him, he's got great. And it's Lincoln, Washington, FDR. Wilson. Jefferson. Who I'm not a, no. And then Jackson, modern founder of the Democrat Party. You have one of the worst, two of the worst presidents in God's green earth, FDR and Wilson, literally at the top, under you. Whiskey Tango Foxtrot. Near great, Teddy Roosevelt, Grover Cleveland, John Adams is near great, FDR. This, I feel like I'm reading the Rolling Stones list of best bands. It feels just like that. Like I am reading the Rolling Stone list of best bands. He's got John Adams after FDR and Wilson. I can't even talk.
2: Dogs in the neighborhood.
1: Oh my
2: are going crazy
1: gosh,
2: right now.
1: James Polk. I'm sorry, I'm probably distorting. You guys know I don't get really wound up, but this is winding me up. Okay. It gets worse. Under those near great ones, he's got the average ones. And you've got, oh, and by the way, the thing, the whole thing morphs and then his picture moves ahead of everybody else's. It's actually hysterical. Right. It is one of the funniest things I think of. It is very funny. So under that, he's got, let me pull this up because I just buried this. You have the great, the near great, the average. The average, he's got Clinton, John Quincy Adams, James Monroe, Hayes, Madison, Van Buren, Taft, McKinley is average. McKinley, one of the most corrupt to ever hold the office. And he's got him as average. Hoover, below average. Tyler, and this is what really, Calvin Coolidge. Calvin Coolidge was the best president after Washington. They called him Silent Cal. He wasn't charismatic. He was a butt kicker. When he said something, everybody listened. Calvin Coolidge is under below average. Fillmore, followed by Taylor, Buchanan, James Buchanan, Pierce. Failures, Biden, Obama, Grant. Harding, I'll give him that. Harding was super bad. Carter, okay, there you go. Yeah. FDR needs to be down in the failures. Hoover needs to be down in the failures. Let's see. McKinley needs to be down in the failures. Oh, my gosh. POTUS, what you doing? That hurt me. It hurt my heart.
2: He needs to flip-flop FDR and Calvin Coolidge, actually.
1: Yeah. He absolutely does. He needs to flip-flop them completely. This hurts my heart. I don't even know. It's like when you watch your kids playing sports and you realize your son can't catch. That's the same feeling that I have right now watching this list. And then Lorraine noted, where is Reagan? Reagan's not even on this list. The Bushes aren't on this list. HW should be at the very bottom on that list. Right by Carter.
2: Under the failures.
1: Oh my gosh. Eisenhower? Where is Eisenhower? Oh, my gosh. Truman.
2: I fear we're taking meme quality content and trying to make it

0: historically accurate.
1: No. You know how I am with my lists.
0: I know.
1: Oh my gosh.
0: But look,
1: I can't.
0: I think that the FDR thing was because he
1: is he rage baiting us?
0: I think, well, that may be part of it. I have no idea. But I think he looks at himself as like the financial president, right? And I think in history, he looks at these social programs that came out of, which, by the way, we don't agree with, that came out of the Great Depression that apparently, quote unquote, saved America. He looks at himself that way, as someone saving America financially. So I think that's
1: FDR
0: why.
1: Did not save America financially. FDR took America, tied our hands up, bent us over a barrel.
0: Yes.
1: And then had a deliverance scene with America. That's what FDR did.
0: Not disagreeing with you at all.
1: That's FDR's plan.
0: That's not how he has historically been recorded, right? That's how it is. That's just
1: which is wrong, and it's evidence of brainwashing. One of the first things I did when I homeschooled my kids. Yeah. Well, no, Coolidge isn't missing, guys. The chat, Calvin Coolidge is all the way at the bottom. He's at the bottom. If you put Coolidge at the bottom, you don't know Coolidge. Oh, my gosh.
0: That should be in a
1: I'm going to need to get a fan on me right now. It's getting warmer in here. Oh.
0: But, yeah, this was mostly trolling, but Trump just essentially having hubris here while trolling. This is what it is.
1: It's all the other ones. It's like those are the FDR. And FDR and Hoover and McKinley and Coolidge and no Reagan and no Eisenhower are the ones that are really burning, that are really, really, really churning my butter right now. It's burning my biscuits. I can't handle that. I've got some a little bit pupset. A smidge. Okay. Can I tell you guys the craziest story? I want to end it on this note. Let me find the story. Give me a second because it's worth it. I've got Okay. I have been following this lady's story for forever. I've talked only about it one time on air. So how did we start? This lady got herself adopted several times, and then the adoptive families are like, something's off. And why did they say something's off? Because she's literally almost 40 years old.
0: What?
1: Her name is Amanda Maria Souza de Oliveira of Santa Catarina, Brazil. And she was convicted of fraud and manufacturing. Finally convicted. They finally took her to court. She had manufactured a false identity, and for 15 years, she pretended to be a child. She used a high-pitched voice and told people she fled from abuse and was given hormones forcefully to make her appear older. The last family that had her was dragged in the press because they just left her. They like packed up all of their stuff and left. And they left her behind. And so she went to another family and was complaining I was abandoned. And then they were trying to drag this other family. And the other family was like, y'all don't even know. Turns out the family was right. She is literally like, she's like 38, 39 years old. And she's been scamming these families for years. And the Washington Post wrote about it. They go, well, that's the way she found to survive. What in the world? This is the craziest story. So this has been ongoing for several years. The last family that took her in, they had her for 14 months, and then they discovered something was not right because she was telling them like she was very young. And she finally said, well, I didn't mean to hurt anybody. Of course, I deceived people. And of course, no, you cannot legally. Can you legally adopt a 40-year-old? I think you can legally adopt anybody, but that does not make them a dependent.
0: Right.
1: Yeah. The story is insane. Do you remember, Kane? I think you all out there in Radio Land remember. I had a headline about this like a year ago about this woman because the family was getting dragged. They were getting just trashed all online for this. And they finally, came out with it. I think it was on Instagram they came out with it, and they said that she, let me pull this up, they said that she was faking it and wasn't who she said she was, but they didn't really, I guess it's because they were going through court, so they didn't really say a whole heck of a lot. But they finally got a judgment on her and she's guilty. And her lawyers were like, well, this is just how she survived. She created a false identity, a false age. She was telling different families that she was a lot younger than she was. This is one of the craziest stories I've ever heard. So she got sentenced to 1 year, 6 months, and 10 days in prison, along with 4 months and 18 days of detention. I don't know how that's different, but that's how Brazil is. That's how Brazil does it. But yeah, she pretended to, you know, she was telling people, she told the family she was 12. She told, and that she had been forcefully given hormones, and that's why she looked a lot older. But she was saying that she was 12, and she would use a voice like this to talk. She did all of that, but she finally got caught. But she said she was an abused 12-year-old. Would you know? I think I would know. Can I just say, how dumb are these families? Yeah. How stupid are you? I felt the same way. Like, this woman's already in perimenopause, and she's telling them that she's 12. It was a menstrual cycle thing that's how they ended up catching her. There was like an accident or something. And yeah, that's how it ended up. Oh my gosh. I can't even handle it. But yeah, they said that they paid everything for her. They put her on their insurance somehow. That's insane. Why didn't she get insurance fraud? Well, it's in Brazil. I don't know if they have that as a charge. We have more on the way. We got Florida Man coming up that you don't want to miss. Our partners. Oh, not Florida Man. Sorry. Today in Stupidity. 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
1: So Treasury Secretary Scott Bessent just slapped Elizabeth Warren verbally in a beautiful fashion, although she's going to have to get a dictionary just like to get through the first thing. He goes, in her latest stylistic letter to me, Sen Warren made it clear that she knows even less about foreign exchange markets than she does about banking. He's calling her shallow and stupid, basically. And he goes, what's equally shocking, but not surprising, not a single member of the media mob has a rudimentary enough level of financial market literacy to spot her remedial error. And then he gives her a lesson. I mean, I wasn't even the target of that. And I still felt the aftershocks of that slap. That was very great. Not just shallow, but someone who is like full of themselves and shallow. Like they exalt themselves in their stupidity is really, I think, the best way to put it. And he's right. And it's not just members of Congress. I mean, I think it's honestly the entirety of the left, maybe, perhaps, I think, has a difficulty with math.
2: He calls out the media nicely there, mm-hmm. too. I mean.
1: Oh, and by the way, keep staying away from that lettuce, y'all. Apparently, the U.S. authorities have widened their probe into the cyclosporiasis outbreak tied to iceberg lettuce because after they detected the defecation, so it's 20 states now. I haven't had lettuce in forever. I'm not even eating cilantro, which I love. And I don't understand you people who say it tastes like soap. I don't get you. But I'm terrified. Like, and it's too hot to get really good tomatoes out of my own garden right now, and everything's fried. We only just got rain for the first time in like 2 months yesterday. I don't know what to do. So watch out for the lettuce over the weekend, everybody. All right. In the meantime, a little early, but today's right. Stupidity.
2: Well, it's Kamala Harris. And luckily we have a little time because it takes a little time to display the stupidity.
1: She can't just say a sentence.
2: This is a video, which, by the way, I think there's like 15 or 20 cuts in this video. She couldn't even get through this 45 seconds without there being like 15 different edits. So word salad was probably cut out of this. But listen to what she says, and if you notice the phrase she's using, maybe it's a little plagiarism, but it's the left. Listen to this.
3: By the way, he votes by mail from Mar-a-Lago, but he doesn't want you to vote by mail. Hey, everybody.
2: Just this week,
3: the United States Supreme Court backed up the president's agenda. He's trying to make it more difficult for you to vote by mail. By the way, he votes by mail from Mar-a-Lago, but he doesn't want you to vote by mail because he knows you're paying attention. Context is so important. Yeah. Gas prices are up. Food prices are up.
2: Yeah, still
3: he got us
2: Biden.
3: In a war that the American people don't want, and he is worried he's going to
1: Where's
3: lose
1: she at that there
3: the
1: are
3: midterms.
1: Weapons behind her?
3: No, we are 2 months away from the midterms.
2: Listen to what she says.
3: Get out and vote. Let's get everyone out to vote. They are cheating. They are trying to cheat.
2: Listen
3: and
2: to
3: we have got to turn out in big numbers and be too big to rig.
2: Oh, there.
3: I'll see you out there.
2: Who had that phrase first?
1: Yeah, she
2: too
1: stole it from
2: rig.
1: Trump.
2: I don't think mm-hmm. she has an original thought,
1: yeah.
2: And she certainly can't essentially put together something cohesive without
1: no,
2: edits.
1: No, she can't.
2: So there
1: no,
2: you go, kids.
1: Can't. Folks, that does it for us this week. I hope you have a great weekend. Stay cool, stay dry, stay frosty. And we'll be back together with you on Monday. God bless.

0: Hey, St. Louis, this is Brian Kilmeade. You know, I always have a great time when I visit you guys, and I'm coming back this November. 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It's truly a stage show like no other. It's informative. It's going to have fun. I absolutely love being there. It's going to be patriotic as well. So join me, Brian Kilmeade, by getting tickets for the show at 971talk.com/events.
1: News. I'm Deborah Valentine. A major oil agreement with Venezuela. President Trump posting details about it to Truth Social. Fox's Mike Emanuel has more from Washington.
2: He says the deal secures more than 65 billion barrels of the South American country's oil reserves. Trump writing about it on Truth Social, calling it, quote, the biggest oil deal in world history.
1: President Trump says the oil deal with Venezuela will significantly lower gas prices. No verdict in the Lindsey Clancy murder trial in Plymouth, Massachusetts. Jurors resumed deliberations on Monday. Clancy's accused of strangling her three children in January of 2023. Poor weather is hampering rescue efforts at the China-Nepal border following catastrophic flooding. Officials say the death toll has climbed to at least 626 people. 2,400 people remain missing. America's listening to Fox News.

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1: Fox News, I'm Chris DeMeo. President Trump honoring the crew for their space flight around the moon back in April. The president was a stop Friday at the Johnson Space Center in Houston.
2: Trump awarded the Artemis II crew members the Congressional Space Medal of Honor for their journey around the moon earlier this year and launched plans for the U.S. Space Academy, saying space has become critical to U.S. military operations.
1: Fox's Jackie Heinrich, the president also attending a fundraiser for U.S. Senate candidate Ken Paxton while in Texas. The Massachusetts jury in Lindsey Clancy's case is going home for the weekend. They'll try again next week to reach a verdict in the murders of her three children.
3: The defense says the suicide attempt proves she was suffering from postpartum psychosis, but prosecutors argue it shows motive. She wanted to die, but couldn't do it unless her children were dead first.
1: Fox's Brian Yenis. 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

0: It scared me to death as a kid.
1: And she yells, "Fly, my pretties, fly!"
0: Yes, yes.
1: That's not what she yelled.
0: What did she yell?
1: "Fly, fly, fly."
0: I don't remember "fly, fly, fly." I remember "fly, my pretties."
1: No, because she called Dorothy my pretty.
0: CERN got to you. The Hadron Collider people got to Tom Danheiser. I'm putting that on the record.
1: I didn't remember that. I just saw this and I went, wow.

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0: Mark Cox here. Our post 9/11 veterans stood tall for our freedom. 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
1: News. I'm Chris DeMeo. No verdict in the Lindsay Clancy murder trial. She's a Massachusetts mother who killed her three young children, then tried to commit suicide. Fox's Brian Yenis is in Plymouth.
2: The defense says Clancy's attempt to take her life is proof that she was suffering from postpartum psychosis, made worse by taking 13 different prescription medications. Prosecutors say Clancy was not over-medicated and argue her suicide attempt is proof of a motive.
1: The jury will continue its deliberations Monday. Clancy faces three counts of first-degree murder. President Trump went to Texas yesterday to help Senate candidate and Attorney General Ken Paxton campaign ahead of the midterm election.
3: In Houston, President Trump headlined an RNC fundraiser, reportedly charging $88,000 for photo ops and $10,000 to get in the door.
1: It's Fox's Jackie Heinrich. 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
1: News. I'm Deborah Valentine. President Trump says the U.S. has secured majority control of 65 billion barrels of Venezuela's oil reserves, calling it, quote, the biggest oil deal in world history.
2: It comes nearly 9 months after the U.S. captured President Nicolas Maduro during a military raid in Venezuela.
1: Fox's Mike Emanuel, Secretary of State Rubio, posted to X, the deal is a huge win for both the American and the Venezuelan people. President Trump will not attend ceremonies in New York marking the 25th anniversary of 9/11.
3: The White House is strongly pushing back on reports. The decision to skip New York is because the ceremony would not include a speaking role for the president.
1: That's Fox's Jared Halpern reporting from the White House. The White House says the president will attend Pentagon ceremonies with the vice president attending New York. America's listening to Fox News.

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5: Ready for the weekend? We're here to get it started. This weekend with Gordon Deal.
6: Gordon Deal taking the weekend off. I'm Mike Gavin. Thanks for joining us. Years of warnings about the digital vulnerabilities lurking inside basic utilities are now colliding with a new reality. AI is making those weaknesses easier for hackers to exploit. We get more now from this weekend's Dan Loney.
7: Well, we seemingly know all the potential benefits there are with AI, and we're learning, seemingly day by day, what some of those weaknesses could be. One could be around just our basic utilities. Sam Sabin of Axios joins us right now to go over what she has learned. All right, what are the concerns? Because it's still a world where we know a little bit, but it feels like we don't know enough about where we're headed with AI.
8: Totally. I would actually argue, especially where I sit covering cybersecurity and thinking about the utilities that you just highlighted, we actually know probably a lot more than we realize, right? The issue with AI is it is more so supercharging and fast-tracking the cyber attacks that we've already experienced. So if you're someone who unfortunately has lived or currently lives in a town that has faced an outage at your local rural hospital, right, which has been happening for years. What we do realize and know is that AI is going to make it so that those outages at hospitals or power plants or water treatment centers or even local government services are probably going to happen more frequently because hackers are able to launch more attacks and just do things at a speed that they previously just couldn't do. So unfortunately, it's a little bit scarier than we realize, but maybe we do know more and can prepare better than we also realize at the same time.
7: Well, and seemingly that's probably part of the reason why we see more conversation these days about security and protection of our digital content more so than ever before.
8: Totally, totally. I think part of it is, especially in cybersecurity circles, right, it feels like we have a roadmap to get ready. It is just a matter of getting resources into the hands of the organizations that need them the most. And doing that requires so many other hurdles that hackers don't have to face. Hackers don't have to go to their government and ask for more money for their IT team so that they can use AI. They just have the money and can do it, or they find other ways to access these tools, right? And so that is kind of the issue that we're facing now, is that we're seeing more and more conversations about how we safeguard our utilities, our water systems, things like that, in part because we realize it's going to take so long to get money, funding, employee counts, et cetera, in place to prepare for what seems to be coming down.
7: How much recognition is there by the companies around utilities and critical infrastructure of how important security is these days? And I'll add to that, how much recognition is there by the people who represent us on Capitol Hill that they need to be able to put forward the policy in place so that we are protected as well as we can be?
8: Yeah, I would say that in both of those groups, right, both the people who are operating and especially are charged with securing utilities, right, they have known for years that they are under-resourced and also facing an increasingly evolving threat landscape. They are hyper aware of this. If take the example of what's going on right now across the United States, where we're seeing water system outages left and right, the

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4: Happy last weekend of August. Kind of a transition weekend coming up. Still not too bad today. Partly sunny skies in the 80s to near 90 degrees. Only a slow creep up in the humidity. Tonight, partly cloudy. You'll feel the humidity coming back tonight, 71. And then it's all about summertime on Sunday. Sunny, hot, and humid. 98 for the high Sunday afternoon, and I want to keep that kind of heat going. 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
5: Harry Styles has become one of the biggest names in music, but just how much do fans spend to see him live? The number might surprise you. Here's this weekend's Nicole Murray.
6: Today we're talking about Harry Styles fans. Here to discuss, Wall Street Journal reporter Elias Light. Okay, so for fans seeing Harry Styles at Madison Square Garden, what is the typical price point for tickets?
7: Yeah, so there's definitely a wide range because, you know, if you get in on the pre-sale, that's better than getting in on the main sale, and that's better than getting in on the secondary market and stuff. But, you know, it's a super popular concert. Even though he's doing 30 shows, there was way more demand than there was supply, so a lot of fans are spending several hundred dollars on tickets, and that can go up, you know, 500, 800, even more if it's, you know, you want to be way up front and you're buying a ticket on the secondary market where it's very expensive.
6: Oh, wow. What about fans? What have they spent on concert tickets to date for Harry Styles?
7: Yeah, so he's got a lot of fans who have been following him for a long time, and we spoke to a few. They were estimating they think they spent around $20,000 so far over the course of his career on tickets and merch, because they've been going to shows and buying every time he goes out on the road.
6: Wow. So they started following him when he was in One Direction.
7: Yeah, so he came up in the boy band One Direction more than a decade ago. After that group broke up, all the members sort of started solo careers, and Harry's has been the most successful. And a lot of the original 1D fans have kind of followed the guys in their solo ventures as well.
6: So for fans who have spent a big chunk of change seeing Harry Styles live, how are they affording this?
7: Yeah, absolutely. So, I mean, a lot of them have either normal 9-to-5, which helps, but then they also kind of get creative about other ways to generate additional income with some type of second job. So for some fans, that can just be babysitting or dog walking. Some people are digitally savvy, so they might kind of freelance work, like helping brands with social media or make money off TikTok videos. We spoke to one woman who set up her own business where she just made souvenir concert tickets because everything is electronic now.
6: Oh, wow.
7: Most of the time you don't get an actual paper ticket to kind of remember your show by. So she would make these kind of custom-made souvenir tickets for fans so they could kind of remember, have something like a token from the show they were at, you know?
6: Yeah. Now, these people that are going to all of these shows, typically, are they tracking their spending at all, or is it just a free-for-all?
7: I'm sure it varies from fan to fan, but I will say the fans we spoke to that who are, you know, very hardcore fans, they're going to 6, 8, 10, even 15 shows, they are very diligently tracking their spending. Obviously, it can be an expensive habit, so to make sure they're not, you know, ending up in debt or getting out over their skis, they keep a very close eye on sort of what money's coming in and what's going out.
6: Now, are devoted music fans a new phenomenon these days anyway?
7: Definitely not. I mean, you know, some of the earliest images of pop music are people screaming over the Beatles, people screaming over Elvis. Later, you had, you know, groups like the Grateful Dead, and that had a whole culture of fans.

0: connect.
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5: Race against time. I'm Roxanne Evans, Fox News. Rescue operations continue along the Nepal border after catastrophic flooding. Fox's Jeff Paul with details from London.
6: Authorities in Nepal warning locals to get back and turn around that a flood is coming. That's the reality on the ground as officials fear an already devastated region could get hit again. Recovery operations in both China and Nepal suspended for hours as lakes near Wednesday's glacier collapse get dangerously close to bursting. Rescues have since resumed, but teams are on high alert. In the aftermath of the landslide and flash floods, crews continue to pull survivors.
5: Officials say hundreds remain unaccounted for, including at least 90 Americans. A Massachusetts jury sent home for the weekend as the court awaits the verdict in the trial of Lindsay Clancy for the murder of her three children. Fox's Brian Yenis with details in Plymouth.
7: This jury is heading home for the weekend under strict orders not to discuss this case. After court, I asked defense attorney Kevin Reddington whether he thinks this jury should have been sequestered until reaching a verdict.
8: No, it takes them away from their family. They have lives too, you know. I mean, and I have no reason to believe that they don't listen to the judge and listen to his instructions.
7: The jury sent its first note today, less than an hour into deliberations, asking to see evidence. Two bags of prescription pill bottles found in the home and the bloody knife Lindsay Clancy used in her suicide attempt.
5: The Seneca Nation firing back at President Trump's Lake America order. Seneca Nation President Jay Conrad Seneca demanding the name change be reversed, calling it an attack on indigenous history and a violation of a 1794 treaty. 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
9: Happy last weekend of August. Kind of a transition weekend coming up. Still not too bad today. Partly sunny skies in the 80s to near 90 degrees. Only a slow creep up in the humidity. Tonight, partly cloudy. You'll feel the humidity coming back tonight, 71. And then it's all about summertime on Sunday. Sunny, hot, and humid. 98 for the high Sunday afternoon, and I want to keep that kind of heat going. 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
10: 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Okay, today I'm going to start with a question, so listen up. Are you in pain? Or if not you, do you know someone who is? Okay, well, we have the great fortune of having Dr. Janet McCarroll back in the studio with us today, and she's going to be talking about why pain has become an epidemic in this country and why so many people out there are suffering day after day after day needlessly. Well, Dr. Janet, it's great to have you back on the show. Great to see you again.
11: Oh, it's good to see you too, Chris. Thanks for having me back.
10: Oh, our pleasure. And for those that may not remember, Dr. Janet is an expert in alternative health and natural pain relief. She's a published author. She's

0: dedicated the past 20 years of her professional career to educating and empowering others to be their own health advocate. She's made appearances on television programs such as Life Today with James Robison, the Christian Television Network, and Doctor to Doctor. She's also been a guest on over 500 secular and Christian radio and TV shows, including The Daily Buzz and Fox affiliates all over the country. Dr. Jana also serves as a member of the American Association of Pharmaceutical Scientists, and she's also a member of the American Association of Nutritional Consultants, and she's created several health formulas now that are literally helping millions of people out there regain their health and wellness. And Dr. Jana, I want to get right into this. I mean, we're talking about pain today. And it always amazes me that, you know, we have the technology to put men on the moon and bring them back again.
1: We do.
0: And yet we can't seem to get a handle on pain relief. I mean, what's going on?
1: The last time I was here, it was estimated that 43 million Americans were dealing with pain in their bodies.
0: That's just astounding.
1: But now that number's doubled to an estimated 86 million American adults. And that's why I'm here today. I really want to talk to you about this epidemic.
0: What kind of pain are we talking about here?
1: All the itises, rheumatoid and osteoarthritis.
0: Mm-hmm.
1: We got the bursitis, the tendonitis. We have fibromyalgia, neck pain and low back pain,
0: mm-hmm.
1: hip pain, knee pain, joint pain. And of course, we have injuries, you know,
0: mm-hmm.
1: and we have the
0: mm-hmm.
1: weekend warrior type things too.
0: Mm-hmm.
1: And actually, Chris, there's over 100 different types of pain syndromes. But the real issue, Chris, is we're failing to get to the root cause of the pain.
0: What's causing this pain epidemic out there? I mean, what is going on?
1: It's just the day that we live in right now. We have more stress than ever before.
0: Yeah,
1: and
0: exactly.
1: That causes pain syndromes ultimately. But I can tell you that there is a real natural solution that can help you get to the root cause of that pain.
0: Mm-hmm.
1: I created my glucosamine cream to take that cream, apply it exactly to where it hurts,
0: mm-hmm.
1: rub it in. It goes in instantly. Because I wanted to give targeted relief immediately.
0: Okay,
1: so,
0: all right.
1: If you're in pain, you want relief now.
0: Exactly. Well, how fast does your formula work?
1: Within 15 minutes.
0: Really?
1: 15 minutes. It's worked for me, my family, and hundreds of thousands of other people.
0: Now, for someone that may be interested in considering your glucosamine cream, I mean, what can it really do for you?
1: Okay, first of all, in 15 minutes, you're going to see reduced pain.
0: Okay.
1: And it's going to help your body to lower inflammation. And with the inflammation lowered, you're
0: mm-hmm.
1: going to repair and rebuild your joints. That's going to in turn restore flexibility and mobility. You'll see daily, you'll begin to regain your life. You're going to play with your children and grandchildren again. You can get on the floor and get back up off the floor. You can exercise.
0: Right.
1: You can lose weight.
0: Right.
1: You're going to get around with more ease and comfort. And sleep, very importantly, if you can start to sleep again, because I know from personal experience that if you're in pain, you can't sleep. And
0: mm-hmm.
1: that's very important
0: mm-hmm.
1: when it comes to repairing, regenerating, and reclaiming your life.
0: And people out there are using your formula and getting these benefits?
1: Absolutely. They are, Chris. I hear it every single day. As a matter of fact, I have a few emails and letters that I brought with me, if you have a moment to hear a couple
0: sure,
1: of them.
0: Sure, sure.
1: This is one from Henry from Ohio. He says, I've been suffering from rheumatoid arthritis for many, many years. I'm 77 years old.
0: Hmm.
1: I've been using Celebrex and Vioxx and other medications, but never had favorable results. I decided to order your glucosamine cream and have been very pleased with the results. I am now pain-free, for which I thank you.
0: Hmm.
1: I also have an email quickly from Florence from Hollywood who wrote, it's a miracle. I'm back to working in my yard and riding my bike thanks to you. So those are just little things that I've gotten, but there are hundreds to back those up. So there is a natural way to do this, and through the course of the show, we're going to give the listeners some real help.
0: Folks, I want to take a moment here to let you listeners know that if you want to try Dr. Jamet's Extra Strength Glucosamine Pain Relief Formula, there's a special toll-free number to call. 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Okay, well, if you're just joining us, we've been talking with Dr. Janet McCarroll. She's a natural health expert. She's also an expert in dealing with pain, pain relief. But we've been talking about how pain has a devastating effect on our overall health, and now how her glucosamine cream, this is a natural solution, is a way to really get to the, the root cause.
1: That's right.
0: Of pain in the body. Before we get into that, Dr. Janet, I'm going to ask you, I know this is hard for you because this is emotional, but I think it's important for people to understand how you got to where you are today or why, what's driving you. And if you could share that story, I'd sure appreciate it.
1: Well, it was birthed out of a lot of personal pain and pain that my husband had years ago. He had severe osteoarthritis throughout his body. At the same time, I had fibromyalgia.
0: Right.
1: So I was really on a quest to find something all natural to help him have a better quality of life and for myself as well. I mean, I had to function and raise three children during that time.
0: Mm-hmm. Well, let's talk a little bit about what's in your glucosamine cream.
1: Well, I did a lot of research on glucosamine. I knew how good it was. So I came across the fact that emu oil is a powerful natural anti-inflammatory and can carry most any ingredient right through your skin and deliver relief to your area of pain.
0: Okay.
1: So I took emu oil and glucosamine. I used boswellia, which is an Indian herb that's an anti-inflammatory.
0: Okay.
1: Bromelain, that's an enzyme known to be an anti-inflammatory.
0: Okay.
1: MSM, a natural organic sulfur that is also just as important as glucosamine in rebuilding and repairing our joints.
0: Yeah.
1: And so I put that all together in a cream that actually has no odor. It's greaseless. It doesn't freeze the pain. It doesn't burn the pain. It doesn't irritate your skin. Goes in 15 minutes later, you have relief. So that's why I'm here, to share what I know and share what I have.
0: Right.
1: Because it
0: works. And I have this here, by the way, folks. Glucosamine cream. It comes in a plastic dispenser that has a pump top on it.
1: It's a pump and it's metered. You'll need 1 to 2 pumps, depending on the area of pain, of inflammation.
0: Right.
1: But sanitary, you know, no contamination, so you don't have to worry about it becoming rancid.
0: Okay. Now, in terms of this getting into your body, then, you're talking about a couple things right here, not only relieving the pain, but also
1: rebuilding.
0: The rebuilding part. So how does that work?
1: Once you apply the cream to that area that you're going to target, you get the inflammation to go down and the body heals itself. The body heals itself provided you give it the raw materials it needs. I'm giving you what you need for your body to take over and do the job it was meant to do, and that's heal.
0: Okay. And this is safe. You did nothing that you have to worry about here?
1: You don't have to worry about a thing. If you're taking drugs for pain, it won't conflict with that at all. None of these ingredients do.
0: Okay, I was going to ask that. Okay. So what is then a realistic expectation? If somebody calls today and wants to try your glucosamine cream, what would you tell them?
1: I would say within the first 15 minutes, you're going to notice that your pain is greatly reduced or even eliminated.
0: Okay.
1: And then over time, you're going to rebuild and repair your joints with that inflammation being taken down. That's going to restore flexibility and mobility. And sleep, I mean, if you can sleep again, that's where our bodies get all of our recuperative, regenerative ability to heal. And then with that being taken care of, all the things that you love to do, you can start doing again, traveling, exercising, so you can lose weight.
0: Right.
1: You can socialize with family and friends. You can be the life of the party.
0: Yeah. Pain really changes who you are because of all of these other things. Can't do, or it's very difficult to deal with in terms of living a normal life.
1: That's
0: or trying
1: right.
0: to live
1: well,
0: a normal
1: life. Well, you can't.
0: Life.
1: You're right. You
0: right.
1: can't live a normal life anymore.
0: Right.
1: Your life has changed forever until you get this thing taken care of. And you can.
0: Yeah. And you've got people out there that are already getting great results, right?
1: I brought some more emails and letters if you'd like to hear them.
0: Sure.
1: Okay. Let's see. Chris, here's one from Beverly from California. I would love for you to know how happy I am with your product. My feet and legs are usually in pain from being overweight and on my feet all day. At night, I can hardly get to sleep from the pain. I discovered by applying glucosamine to the painful areas, I'm able to get a good night's sleep. Thank you so much for making this possible. Here's one more, Chris, from Darlene from Pittsburgh, Pennsylvania. It's a miracle in a tube that truly does take away the pain. It works as nothing else I've ever tried. It worked quickly and eliminated all of the pain.
0: Are these kinds of responses unusual?
1: No.
0: Really?
1: They're the usual.
0: Really?
1: They're the usual. I mean, I must say that it does my heart good to hear these things because I know what it's like to suffer and I know what it's like to get relief. And every time, you know, I get one of these emails or these letters, it just confirms it. Hundreds of thousands of people have used my cream with great results.
0: That's great. Mm-hmm. 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So what do you think, folks? This is pretty interesting, isn't it? Pain obviously is something that is a huge epidemic in this country. I don't think there's many of us, or any of us for that matter, that has not experienced pain from time to time, or maybe it's more serious, more chronic, and looking for a real solution here, understanding that perhaps the pharmaceutical approach is not the best approach at this point because there are so many side effects associated with these drugs out there.
1: That's right.
0: But looking at it from a natural standpoint, and Dr. Janet's glucosamine cream, maybe make some sense here. I mean, this is again, putting back into your body. We do seem to discover time and time again that when you give your body what it needs, it knows what to do with it.
1: It
0: knows how to fix the problem. It's only if it doesn't get those things
1: right
0: that you continue.

0: you to have the problem. And again, we've been talking about Dr. Janet's glucosamine cream, and this is a number of ingredients that you put together.
1: Right.
0: And is this good for any type of pain?
1: If you have pain of any kind, it's going to make a difference. I mean, I don't care how extreme it is and how minimal it is. It's going to give you relief. Now, if it's more extreme, of course, it may take a little longer. But if you can take your pain from a 10 to a 5 and on down the line with continued use, well, I'm telling you, that's very doable.
0: Yeah.
1: So this is really exciting to be able to share this with you.
0: Yeah. Again, I think one of the things that is important for people to understand, because it's very unique, this is a cream.
1: Yes.
0: This is not a supplement. Yet there are lots of supplements out there.
1: Uh-huh.
0: And what do you tell someone that comes into your office and says, well, Dr. Janet, you know, I've tried this, I've tried that, I've tried this, I've tried all of these things, and it did not work. So therefore, the natural approach doesn't work.
1: First of all, for glucosamine or MSM, for that matter, it takes 90 days for them to notice something, if in fact they're going to notice anything, because they may not be breaking down and absorbing and utilizing if you're taking it orally.
0: Mm-hmm.
1: And after 3 months, people give up. People in pain, they want relief and they want it now.
0: Right.
1: And that's why I developed this cream. Again, 15 minutes, and I am telling you, you'll notice that it's going to the good.
0: Mm-hmm.
1: And so I just give you a challenge, you know, try it. You have nothing to lose.
0: Okay, again, we're talking about Dr. Janet's glucosamine cream here. And Dr. Janet, I mean, somebody calls today, gets your cream, and tries it. What should they expect, realistically?
1: Within the first 15 minutes, as you use the cream, you'll notice the pain diminishes. And just as slowly as you got out of life, you'll start to see yourself come back into life, and you'll see you'll want to call people again. You'll want to talk on the phone. You know, you'll want to go see your neighbors. You'll want to go take your kids to the park. You'll want to walk your dog again.
0: Yeah.
1: You'll want to do all these things.
0: I think it's just simple things. You'll wash the car.
1: The things other people take for granted.
0: Right, right.
1: You'll be able to do.
0: Right. But on the other hand, people want to know that this is not just you saying this. They want to know that other people out there have been in their situations and have gotten results.
1: Well, I have letters and emails from people all over the country. Does my heart good, you know, to hear back. I have an email from Kay from New York. She says, I have arthritis in too many places and recently broke my right wrist. All these aches and pains are lessened within a few minutes of using the glucosamine cream. Your dispenser is easy to use and was especially appreciated when my wrist wasn't working very well. I will not be without this product. Here's one more. I've lost the pain in my knees and I can walk without any problems, climb stairs, sleep at night without pain. I'm so glad I heard about the cream. It makes me want to wake up in the morning. And that's exactly what we were just talking
0: about.
1: That's
0: interesting. Makes me want to wake up in the morning.
1: You see what I mean?
0: All right, folks, I do want to take a moment here to let you know that if you want to try Dr. Janet's Extra Strength Glucosamine Pain Relief Formula, there's a special toll-free number you can call right now. 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

0: 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Okay, well, this has been really, really enlightening. We've been talking about pain, which unfortunately is a difficult subject for so many people. And we've been talking about Dr. Janet's glucosamine cream, which contains proven pain-fighting ingredients that not only help to reduce or even eliminate your pain, but also mm-hmm. help to rebuild. And
1: that's
0: I think
1: right.
0: That's so important. There is an opportunity here to get on a path back to ultimate health.
1: You know, with pain, you have this what if thinking. What if this isn't going to get better? Am I going to wind up in a wheelchair?
0: Yeah.
1: What do I have? Is
0: right.
1: this terminal? Is this
0: right.
1: going to take me out? What's going to happen to my family?
0: Right.
1: What's going to happen to my job? So this is what America is going through. And the stress only perpetuates the pain syndrome.
0: Mm-hmm.
1: And so I'm here to tell you that help is on its way. It's time to take charge, be proactive, pick up the phone and try this.
0: So your glucosamine cream is all natural.
1: All natural.
0: And you just rub this right in the area
1: Put
0: of pain.
1: Put it right where it hurts.
0: Doesn't stink.
1: No smell.
0: Doesn't, and it's,
1: not,
0: and it's not,
1: greasy.
0: Not greasy.
1: Won't ruin your clothes.
0: And this is safe. You don't have to worry about interactions.
1: No,
0: nothing
1: not
0: to be
1: at
0: concerned
1: all.
0: About there. I meant to ask you, is this something that you can continue to use or should continue to use after, you know, let's say that you don't have pain anymore, but
1: keep
0: you still
1: replenishing.
0: Keep, yeah.
1: If it happened once, it can happen again.
0: Yeah.
1: So you want to keep replenishing all those building blocks that help us remain flexible.
0: Right.
1: So
0: right.
1: there you have it. It works. It works. I'm living proof. So.
0: And what should you notice when you start using it?
1: More flexibility, less pain. You'll have more mobility. You're going to sleep better.
0: Mm-hmm.
1: You're going to get back into life.
0: Mm-hmm.
1: You know, it's funny. I have people tell me the first and second day they use it. They go, you know, I have a feeling for the first time that my well-being's returning.
0: Mm-hmm.
1: I'm going to be all right.
0: Yeah. And there are literally thousands of people that have benefited already.
1: Absolutely. We know that for a fact. The letters don't stop coming in. So
0: well, can you share a few more with us?
1: Sure. Let's see. I brought some more with me here. We've got Pam from Douglasville, Georgia. She says, my finger swelled and my doctor said it was carpal tunnel syndrome. And I couldn't get any relief, so I rubbed a glucosamine cream on my fingers and hand, and the pain was instantly gone. I keep this by my bed, in my purse, and at my workstation. Thank you, Dr. Janet. And Agnes sent this letter. I knit for hours at a time. It takes all the oil from my skin, and my hands were so bad that they were cracked, bleeding, and very itchy. Plus, my hands hurt a lot, too, sometimes waking me up at night. I would use your glucosamine cream on my hands, and I'd have to tell you that it's better than any hand cream or lotions. Plus, the aching and pain have faded, and my hands have never been so smooth. Emu oil also is an incredible skin conditioner. So that's a side benefit, too.
0: Yeah.
1: So, you know, there's just all kinds of things as the testimonies keep pouring in.
0: Yeah.
1: So.
0: Well, Dr. Janet, unfortunately, we're about out of time here. Any final words of encouragement you want to leave with our listeners today?
1: Yes, absolutely, Chris. You know, pain, it can be your friend because it alerts you to take action. But pain becomes your enemy when you fail to take action. And that's what the show is all about. I want to encourage you to become proactive and go to the root cause of your pain. 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Now you can be one of them. 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You have nothing to lose except your pain. And remember this, it works, it works, it works.
0: 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I'm Chris McKay. Have a great day, everybody.
2: Hey, it's Scott Jennings, and what does America mean to me here on our 250th birthday? 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The future of human liberty. 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
0: Hello there, and thanks for tuning into this week's show. I'm your host, Chris McKay, and I'm really happy to have you along today as we explore and discover the secrets to health, wealth, and better living. And if you're a longtime listener of the show, welcome back. 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And if you're just joining us for the first time, nice to have you along today. I want to start by sending a big thank you out to our sponsor, Dr. Newton's Naturals. 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And I want you to check them out when you have a chance because they really have some great products to improve your health and the health of your family. Okay, on today's show, we're talking about vitamin D, sometimes referred to as the sunshine vitamin. But folks, here's the problem. Many of us aren't getting enough sunshine lately between slathering on those powerful sunscreens and spending more time indoors. And what it really comes down to is this vitamin D deficiency that's out there is causing an avalanche of health problems for 70% of our population, ranging from pain, loss of balance, muscle weakness, depression, increased blood pressure, arthritis, memory loss, and even a compromised immune system. And I have Dr. Michael Pincus with me today to talk about the most effective way to get vitamin D. Dr. Pincus, it's good to talk to you again.
4: Chris, it's great to be back. Thank you.
0: You know, many of you know that Dr. Pincus is a nationally recognized authority on natural and alternative health. He's a successful chiropractor. He's worked with top Hollywood celebrities, professional and Olympic athletes, and he continues to be very involved in some of today's top health concerns. And let's kind of start at the top, Dr. Pincus, and talk a little bit about what are some of the warning signs that you may be deficient in vitamin D?
4: Okay, well, part of it is how you feel. And one of the things, Chris, is being tired for no apparent reason.
0: Okay.
4: But on the reverse side of that, I've seen that a lack of vitamin D affects your sleep. Okay, another big sign is that your bones ache. Now, there's a lot of people listening who've been diagnosed with osteoporosis, which is a thinning of the bone.
0: Mm-hmm.
4: But again, a vitamin D deficiency. A big one is muscle weakness. So you try to get up from a couch, you get in and out of a car, and you're finding it more and more difficult. And that's leading to the high, high prevalence of people falling and injuring themselves.
0: Ah, okay. All right.
4: Which is a huge problem.
0: Right, exactly.
4: Another one is you tend to get more colds, especially upper respiratory problems.
0: Okay.
4: Problems with blood pressure, cardiovascular problems, digestive problems, constipation, bloating, gas.
0: Mm-hmm.
4: It's very, very common. And if you're a diabetic, there's all kinds of data about being deficient in vitamin D, and the list goes on and on. It's a huge problem.
0: What does vitamin D actually do in the body? What is it used for?
4: Well, when we use the word vitamin, it's actually kind of a misnomer because vitamin D is actually a hormone.
0: Okay.
4: And this regulates thousands of genes in the body. Everything from pain, blood sugar, immune system, blood pressure, bone strength. Plus, vitamin D has been linked to maintaining colon health, breast, prostate, and ovarian health. But I'll tell you what, the way we're taking vitamin D is all wrong. It's all messed up.
0: Well, why do you say that? Why is it messed up?
4: Well, first of all, you go to your doctor and they say, yeah, I'm going to put you on a vitamin D supplement, and it's like 400 international units, which is totally worthless. Or God forbid, if you're listening right now and you're taking a multivitamin and you think you're covered, that's why you're on 6 or 8 or 10 different prescription drugs. I'll tell you that right now. Because your body is not getting enough D. The other thing is that vitamin D is an oil. You don't absorb oils in your body. They're very difficult to digest.
0: Okay.
4: So I've come up with my own vitamin D, which I call Dr. Pincus' vitamin D3 formula.
0: So, Dr. Pincus, what makes your fast melt vitamin D formula so unique?
4: Well, Chris, first of all, I put 5,000 units of vitamin D3 per serving in each tablet so you can actually feel the difference. I wanted to give you enough dosage so it really goes to work. Second, I use the right type of vitamin D in my formula, which is superior and readily available so your body can digest it, and this is known as vitamin D3. And third, my formula is a fast melt tablet that's available for immediate absorption.
0: You know, you mentioned that vitamin D is an oil. So how were you able to make your formula into a fast melt?
4: Well, good question, Chris. Here's what I've done. I've worked with an advanced team of scientists, and these guys, they know their stuff, and they're using this technology to convert vitamin D, which is an oil, into a dry powder. And once they do that, they put it in this fast dissolving melt for immediate absorption and quick results that you can feel.
0: What's some of the feedback that you're getting, Dr. Pincus, from people that are taking your fast melt D3?
4: Well, I'm getting tons of feedback. You know, I've got people that email me. Here's an email from Betty, and she writes, I was diagnosed with a severe vitamin D deficiency, and she said she tried many other vitamin supplements.
0: Okay.
4: And then she discovered my D3, and she said she went back to her doctor, had her blood test, and her blood test went back into a normal range just within weeks.
0: Wow. All right, folks, I want to take a moment here to let you listeners know that if you want to try Dr. Pincus' vitamin D3 formula, there's a special toll-free number for you to call. 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And remember, folks, you have absolutely nothing to lose here because Dr. Pincus's vitamin D3 formula is guaranteed to be safe and effective or your money back. And when you do call and order, you will not be automatically enrolled in one of those monthly subscription programs. This is a one-time order. So the number to call is 1-800-476-5613. I'll give it to you again. It's 1-800-476-5613. All right, for those of you just joining us, I have Dr. Michael Pincus on the line with us today. We've been talking about Dr. Pincus's Fast Melt Vitamin D3 formula, and this vitamin D deficiency is really an epidemic now, causing all kinds of health concerns. But the issue is, even if you're trying to get vitamin D back in your body, you're most likely taking the wrong type or the wrong form of vitamin D the wrong way, maybe not even getting enough of it. And Dr. Pincus, why don't we start here by talking about, you know, why is this deficiency such an epidemic, despite all of the awareness and the products that you see on the store shelves containing vitamin D?
4: Well, yeah, that's a good point. 70% of us in this country are deficient in vitamin D. The fact is that your body needs vitamin D. This is a hormone that should be there, and it's not there. And the statistics show that back in the 70s when we started getting cable networks and, of course, with the Internet, we're not going outside, and most of us get no vitamin D from the sun.
0: What makes your Fast Melt D3 formula a much better choice?
4: Well, Chris, first of all, I put 5,000 units of vitamin D3 per serving in each tablet so you can actually feel the difference. Second, I use the right type of vitamin D in my formula. And third, I've worked with an advanced team of scientists, and they're using this technology to put it in this fast dissolving melt for immediate absorption and quick results that you can feel.
0: Now, is your Fast Melt vitamin D3 formula manufactured here in the U.S., Dr. Pincus?
4: Yeah, absolutely. My formula.

0: or Fast Melt D3 formula could help folks that are dealing with diabetes or even at risk of getting diabetes?
1: Well, yeah, diabetes is a huge problem. And in type 2 diabetics, what we find is that there's plenty of insulin in the body, but the insulin is not recognized by the cells. And so what vitamin D3 does is it takes that problem and it seems to fix it. Now, they've studied vitamin D3 and it's improved this insulin signature by 60%. And just to give you a comparison, the most popular diabetic drug improves at 13%.
0: Wow. Now, let me ask you this, Dr. Pincus. How can your Fast Melt D3 formula help boost your immune system?
1: Vitamin D is responsible for 200 different chemicals that your immune cells produce to fight off bacteria and viruses. Listen, if you're someone that's susceptible to having any type of cold, flu, I would start right now taking one of my vitamin D3 melts every day. And one of the nice things about this is that besides your immune system being better, you'll find your energy better, you'll find less pain, less arthritic type pain, more mobility, flexibility, better muscle strength. And if you're someone who's concerned about falling, you'll have better balance and a better sense of walking, which is so important these days.
0: So, and how do you take it, Dr. Pincus?
1: You can take it in the morning. You can take it at night. You don't need water, and you put it in your mouth, and, you know, maybe count to 30, it's gone.
0: Wow. And maybe you can share again for those that may have just joined us some of the responses that you get from people that have been taking your formula and what kind of results have they seen?
1: Let me tell you my own story. So over the summer, I didn't take as much of my D3. I was actually traveling, and I ran out of it. So what happened to me is, you know, I'm basically pain-free, but all of a sudden I started having pain in my hand. I go, what is this? This is weird. But then I realized that I had run out of my D3 formula, and I went off of it for several weeks. And the minute I started going on it, it took about 7, maybe 8 days, the pain went away.
0: Wow.
1: Crazy, isn't it?
0: That's how you know something's working, right? If you stop and the health issues come back, well, there's your answer.
1: That's the best test that anyone can listen to, especially if you're on the fence. You're going, well, I wonder if this is really for me. And what I would do, Chris, is next time you give out the number to have people order, is go ahead and order it. I know you mentioned it's a risk-free offer. And go ahead and try it yourself and stay on it for 5, 6 weeks. And then if you still doubt it, then go off of it and see if anything gets worse.
0: And again, folks, I want to take a moment here to let you listeners know that if you want to try Dr. Pincus's vitamin D3 formula, there's a special toll-free number for you to call. 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This is a one-time order, folks. So the number to call is 1-800-476-5613. I'll give it to you again. It's 1-800-476-5613. So what do you think, folks? Are you one of the 70% of people listening most likely taking the wrong type of vitamin D supplement? Joining us today is our good friend, Dr. Michael Pincus, and we've been talking about his fast melt vitamin D

0: E3 formula. And Dr. Pincus, what you're saying is that most of us are deficient in vitamin D. And because of that deficiency, it's causing health issues like pain, muscle weakness, immune problems, and that most vitamin D supplements are not the best form. And more importantly, it's not the right amount of vitamin D to really make an impact. Is that what you're saying?
1: Yes, it's exactly what I'm saying, Chris. It's a multifaceted problem where, one, we're not getting enough vitamin D3 in our system.
0: Mm-hmm.
1: Vitamin D3 is responsible for activating 2,000 different genes in the body, controlling everything from diabetes to hormone production to muscle strength, heart beating correctly, digestion, immune system. It's a really long list, and honestly, it surprised me because in medical school, we learned that vitamin D was necessary for the bones. We get enough being outside and in our milk, and end of story.
0: Right.
1: And for the first 20-some years of my practice, I never prescribed vitamin D. I just didn't think it was necessary. And then in the early 2000s, the studies started coming out, and now there's over 2,300 studies that just show that vitamin D is absolutely necessary. It's not just a good idea. It's absolutely necessary. It's a hormone that should be in the body, and it's not there.
0: Can you share some of that research, Dr. Pincus? And more importantly, what's the conclusion of the research related to vitamin D?
1: Well, one of the biggest studies ever on vitamin D were from the U.S. Navy.
0: Okay.
1: So I think it was like 145,000 men and women were studied, and they found that the number one non-combat reason that people died in the Navy was due to melanoma.
0: So skin cancer.
1: So I'm reading this study. You know, I kind of paused right there, and I went, yeah, it makes sense. You know, people are out on the decks of ships in the equator and all over the world, and they're getting the harmful
0: UV
1: sun rays, and they're developing skin cancer. But then I read on, and it said most of the victims were office workers, like clerks and people in hangars and inside. And I went, oh, my God.
0: Hmm.
1: So it was a link going back to vitamin D deficiency in the body.
0: What about muscle and bone strength? Can your D3 formula help with that?
1: Yeah, it's critical. Like if you're someone that's over 50, especially, you're seeing a progression of the core muscles in your body starting to slow down. First, it's kind of a clumsiness that people kind of feel like they're getting clumsy physically. And then it's a lack of flexibility that you start to stiffen up, and you feel it at night, especially if you're in bed, rolling from side to side. You wake up with your knees hurting, your legs are restless, your shoulders hurt. That's that stiffness setting in that's associated with the lack of this vitamin D3 in my formula. So if you're someone listening right now and you're having a lot of joint pain, bone pain, muscle pain, fibromyalgia, I would say start on my formula like immediately and start taking one or two of my vitamin D3s a day for the first week or two to get your doses up quickly.
0: So let me ask you about these gummy vitamins. Does that work? Can you put enough vitamin D into a little gummy bear, and is that the best way to get it in your body?
1: No, of course not, Chris. You know, they'll go to any type of lengths to try to market things that seem good, but you're taking a lot of sugar and gelatin and wax. My thing is, it's not what you take, it's what your body absorbs.
0: Well, I want to talk more about what happens when people start taking your Fast Melt D3 formula.
1: Boy, that's a really good question, because the first area that vitamin D seems to affect is your energy, your sleep, your outlook, your moods, and then after being on it for a while, your core strength will come back. So for those of you who have slowed down, you're going to feel more energy, like physically. So it's kind of like feeling a little bit younger, Chris.
0: And who wouldn't want that?
1: Right.
0: And maybe you can share again, for those that may have just joined us, some of the responses that you get from people that have been taking your formula, and what kind of results have they seen?
1: Well, one of the surprising ones was I gave it to my brother-in-law, who had gone to his doctor and was very concerned about his cholesterol, his blood fat, and his weight. And I put him on my vitamin D3, and he went back in 3 months later, and his blood profile was perfect.
0: All right, I want to take a moment here to let you listeners know that, again, if you want to try Dr. Pincus' vitamin D3 formula, there is a special toll-free number for you to call right now. It's 1-800-400-8400. 476-5600.

0: 1-800-273-6613. 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So that number to call is 1-800-476-5613. And keep in mind, folks, you have absolutely nothing to lose here, because Dr. Pincus's vitamin D3 formula is guaranteed to be safe and effective, or your money back. And when you do call an order, you're not going to be enrolled in one of those automatic monthly subscription programs. This is a one-time order. So I encourage you, the number to call is 1-800-476-5613. I'll give it to you again. It's 1-800-476-5613. So how about it, folks? I mean, what it really comes down to here is we're not getting the right form or enough vitamin D delivered the right way, which is why we have so many of these health concerns that you probably can't put your finger on. And Dr. Pincus, I want to start just recapping here that there are a couple different forms of vitamin D, and maybe explain why the typical form that you would find in most off-the-shelf D formulas is different from what you've put together here.
1: Well, there's vitamin D2 and there's vitamin D3. And D2 is the type of vitamin D that has to be activated by your body. So it has to be converted into vitamin D3. Vitamin D3 is the activated form, so it's ready to go to work. Now, the vitamin D3 that I use in my formula, I think it's the best, because I've seen the best results with myself, my family, with my patients. Plus, I've worked with the lab where the people in the lab have taken this, and they test their blood every day to see how the D is going, and it's going up and out through the roof where it should be.
0: Wow. So, Dr. Pincus, I mean, who should consider taking your fast melt vitamin D formula?
1: Well, I would definitely start with kids for development and immunity. Obviously, young adults in their 20s need vitamin D to keep their immune system strong. Mm-hmm. Then men and women in their 30s, you're talking about heart health, immunity, cardiovascular problems start to turn on. But it's also the child-rearing years, and vitamin D for pregnant women is very, very important.
0: Mm-hmm.
1: People in their 40s... That's when, you know, you start feeling more of those aches and pains like you've never felt before. You think you're getting older. And again, it's important for your hormones and to keep yourself physically active. And of course, when you're in your 50s, you start feeling stiffer. You can't golf. You can't play tennis. You know, you start becoming aware of your body not functioning.
0: Mm-hmm.
1: And then people over 60, I just wish that every senior citizen would go on this formula. Imagine living in your senior years where you have confidence in your balance and you're able to have the energy to get things done and
0: the mental
1: clarity. You know, this is more and more important as we go along, because people are living longer, but the quality of life is not great.
0: You know, is it ever too late, Dr. Pincus, such that your fast melt D3 formula wouldn't be a worthwhile investment?
1: If you can see the breath on the mirror in the morning, then you know that you're a candidate for this. Because a lot of the things that people suffer from, they're suffering from a lack of this vitamin in their body. So it's never too late to try something like this. And the sooner you can get on my formula, the better odds you're going to have of having a really healthy, high energy, high mobility life from here on out.
0: Yeah, well, it makes a lot of sense. And Dr. Pincus, what can someone expect when they start taking your Fast Melt D3 formula?
1: Well, you're going to notice within the first several days that something's changing in your body, because this kickstarts so many different cycles in your body that you'll start having less pain, having more energy, and having better mental clarity, better sleep. Your moods can be affected by this. Vitamin D3 is necessary to get these things running.
0: Well, Dr. Pincus, unfortunately, we only have a few minutes left. Anything else you want to share with our audience here in our final minutes?
1: For those of you listening, we've covered a lot of ground. Working with the body is tricky, as you know. And we're talking to your listeners of your show. You know, they're of all walks of life with all various conditions. And so I'm trying to give some good health advice here, Chris. The point is get yourself out of it. Get yourself on this formula and see for yourself. It's not against the law for you to try something to see if it works.
0: That's an, that's an interesting way to put it.
1: That's all we're doing. We're talking about nutrition. We're not talking about rocket science here.
0: Right,
1: but
0: right.
1: But there's a lot of science behind what I'm talking about. The key is to get on this formula and give it a month or two. Every day, take one of these things. And start to see improvements in your pain, your blood pressure, your blood sugar, your energy, your sleep habits. This is my appeal to your listeners to get on this formula and try it for themselves.
0: Well, Dr. Pincus, again, thank you for taking time to be with us today.
1: Thank you, Chris.
0: All right, folks. 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
5: Death rise, hopes fade. I'm Daria Albinger, Fox News. It is a race against the clock for rescue crews in flood-ravaged Nepal. Here's Fox's Jackie Ibanez, who says more than 600 are confirmed dead.
6: A race against time to find survivors with the death toll rising following the flooding disaster on the Nepal-China border. More than 600 people are confirmed dead. Another 2,500 people remain missing, among them 90 Americans. Rescue crews are still pulling out survivors caked in mud. The U.S. State Department says so far 5 Americans have been brought to safety.
4: The Red Cross estimates that about 93,000 people will need aid, with clean water being a major concern. President Trump continues to put economic pressure on Iran. Fox's Jonathan Hunt's in Tel Aviv.
7: Iran's supreme leader, the Ayatollah Mujtaba Khamenei, issued a statement calling on his officials to do everything they can to ease the harsh economic pressures on the Iranian people. He also called for unity in the face of this war against the U.S. President Trump, meantime, is saying that Iran is, quote, begging to make a deal and is a failing nation. Iranian officials hit back against those characterizations today. The foreign minister writing on X, quote, putting diplomacy back on track isn't impossible. It hinges on U.S. understanding of one simple fact. Pressure doesn't work.
4: The U.S. naval blockade on Iran has been in effect since July 14th. President Trump's confirmed that he will mark 25 years since the September 11th attacks at the Pentagon, not in New York City. The White House says Vice President Vance will attend the observance at what was once the World Trade Center, and that other administration officials will go to the ceremony in Shanksville, Pennsylvania. 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
4: The Trump administration is appealing a judge's ruling that blocks new limits on voting by mail.
20: The legal back and forth continues over an executive order putting new restrictions on how the Postal Service delivers vote-by-mail ballots. Democratic-led states are suing to stop the implementation of the order ahead of November's midterm elections. A federal judge in Boston agreed to issue a temporary injunction. That ruling is now being appealed by the Justice Department. Earlier this week, the U.S. Supreme Court allowed the executive order to continue while it's litigated, but stopped short of deciding whether or not it's legal. The executive order allows the Postal Service to refuse to deliver ballots in states that do not submit a list of eligible voters to the federal government. In Washington, Jared Halpern, Fox News.
4: Jury deliberations in Lindsey Clancy's Massachusetts murder trial will continue Monday. Fox's Kristen Goodwin has more.
21: On Friday, a judge dismissing the jury of 9 women and 3 men until Monday morning. Jurors began deliberating Thursday and will determine whether Lindsey Clancy is guilty of 3 counts of first-degree murder. The 36-year-old former labor nurse admits to strangling her 3 young children, ages 5, 3, and 8 months, in 2023 before throwing herself from a second-floor window in a suicide attempt. But she's pleaded not guilty to the charges. Her attorney argues she shouldn't be held criminally responsible because she was experiencing postpartum psychosis and was over-medicated. The prosecution alleges the killings were planned, that Clancy strategically waited until her ex-husband left their home, and that she was fully aware of her actions. Kristen Goodwin, Fox News.
4: Clancy faces life in prison. If convicted of first-degree murder, jurors will have the option to consider lesser charges. As far as the Seneca Nation is concerned, Lake Ontario will always be Lake Ontario. President Conrad Seneca is calling for President Trump's executive order to be rescinded. He said changing it is an insult to his people. I'm Daria Alderman. This is Fox News.
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23: Happy last weekend of August. Kind of a transition weekend coming up. Still not too bad today. Partly sunny skies in the 80s to near 90 degrees. Only a slow creep up in the humidity. Tonight, partly cloudy. You'll feel the humidity coming back tonight, 71. And then it's all about summertime on Sunday. Sunny, hot, and humid. 98 for the high Sunday afternoon, and I want to keep that kind of heat going. 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

0: We will get into the Hey of the Week here very shortly. We got Trisha coming in. I think we're going to do a serious questions round, which is always fun. We haven't done that in a while. But beforehand, I want to tell you a very quick story about a guy I met who works in the power industry in this area. And I tell you what, the reason I'm leading with this is because it was so enlightening to hear somebody who was not telling me things politically. In fact, he didn't even know when he was telling me this stuff that I worked in radio, that I was conservative at all. He just was telling me stuff about his industry because we had just met randomly through a circumstance. So I asked him questions. I said, well, what about this and that? And, you know, comparing Illinois and Missouri and, you know, states and their policies toward energy, clean energy, you know, coal energy, whatever. And he started telling me about how difficult it is to do any new projects in blue states. And he was not saying blue state, red state, because like I said, he didn't know I was conservative at all. He was just telling me that in his industry, that people don't want to invest in blue states because they're out to get you. If you are there to produce energy for that state, and you're not doing it the exact way, which is pretty much like solar and wind, which are very unreliable and do not produce that much energy, at least right now, as far as our total consumption goes, that they just don't want to invest in more plants and more upgrades to plants in blue states. And so what does that mean? Well, it's not entirely just a blue state, red state problem, because he got into how there are zones, and that if you have a power plant in Illinois, that's going to affect all the states around it because those states all buy power from each other. So if you have, other than Texas, Texas is completely on its own, and so is Hawaii, according to him. So if you're in these zones, it's not just that, oh, you're going to pay more if you're in a blue state. It's that you need everybody kind of working together because everybody's buying energy from each other. And especially if you're in a state that doesn't have much power plant or much power plants or production, I should say, put that so poorly, then you are in need of maybe a power plant that's in a blue state that's being crushed by regulation. And so it's making costs go up because they're going to say, oh, you need to have this emissions thing on it. And that costs $2 billion for the company to put on it, where if you didn't have $2 billion that the company was having to invest in it, your energy would be cheaper because they wouldn't have had to raise prices to compensate for that. So these blue state policies are not just affecting you if you live in blue states. And I wanted to lead the show by saying that because I found the information fascinating, first of all. But then I also wanted to end with the fact that he ended with, which is California. California really loves, under Gavin Newsom and others, to tout that they are completely green, that they have fully green energy. They don't have fossil fuel energy at all. And that's true, except for the fact that their own green energy, according to him, cannot keep up with the need for energy in California, with, of course, a very large population and a lot going on. So, yes, all the power plants, for the most part, in California are green. But since all the regulations have pushed down on them so hard, and people aren't investing in new energy in California as much, at least not on a big scale, California now has to buy its energy, for the most part, from other states around it which don't have those regulations, and Mexico. So California can say publicly that they are green, but they're getting power from Mexico. You think that's clean? From Utah, from Nevada, from Arizona, from New Mexico, Idaho. They're getting power from all states that don't have those regulations because people are going there to invest, and it costs Californians more to do that. So not only are they not achieving their green energy goal, because they're just outsourcing the production to states that don't have those regulations. So it's not, there's a net zero there. It's not changing anything in the environment or for the environment. So not only is it accomplishing nothing toward, you know, making the environment better, but it also is costing their residents a lot more to do it. It is insane. And I'm telling you, that's happening in Illinois. It hasn't happened quite as bad here yet, but it's coming. And these are the stupid policies that, for the most part, Democrats try to employ. And I really genuinely don't know whether they are just stupid or they only care about being able to say that they're green, or the public appearance of what they've done or the law that they've passed, like they have in California. Because I really don't think California and the governor there is that stupid. I think that they know that this isn't changing anything, but they did it anyway. For who? Of course, that's for themselves and their donors. Anyway, I had to get off my chest. It's a weird way to start the show because there's a lot going on, but I wanted to start there. So there you go. If you want to get more involved in that, I guess text me or email me. A lot of people do that on Twitter, at Radio Wiggins, and I always appreciate that. In fact, thank you for everybody who contacted me about last week's show. I'm sorry that I didn't pull that up. I was going to mention a couple of those comments here, but I forgot to do that. Maybe we do that later. Trisha coming in soon, though, and a little bit from the Mark Cox Morning Show coming up next.
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0: same time, he was looking at Greenland and threatening to take over Greenland. And so Canadians were certainly, you know, the hair on the back of our neck was standing up at that particular comment and some of the actions the president has taken.
1: Well, he can kiss my as far as I'm concerned. We need to throw everything in the kitchen sink at him. He's arrogant. He's cocky.
2: Wiggins. Oh, Wiggins.
3: How about that? That guy's a little mad at Donald Trump there, Ryan Wiggins. What do you think?
4: Who was that talking right there?
3: That was Doug Ford, the Premier of Ontario.
4: Ah, okay.
3: He's big mad. He's going to cut off all the electrical power that flows over to New York and some of those northeastern states.
5: Just try that.
4: Yeah, play that game.
5: Play that game.
3: But those were blue states the last time I checked, so I don't care. I'm just kidding.
4: So this is...
3: I don't think he's going to do that.
4: I don't mind Doug Ford, and I don't mind when Canadians are pushing back and saying, you know, we don't want to be the 51st state. We got our own national pride. That's fine. But that's also good to have. And it's the first time I've really heard, you know, a lot of nations coming together and saying, no, this is about national pride. Trump has almost caused that in other nations.
3: Thank you.
4: And it's so strange to see that I don't know that he intends to cause that, but he certainly is doing it.
3: Wait a minute. Are you saying Canada first?
4: It certainly sounds like it, doesn't it?
3: It does kind of sound like Doug Ford was saying, hey, it's got to be Canada first.
4: So the deal that fell through between the U.S. and Canada is another thing entirely, because all the blustering and all the national pride is one thing, and I think that's fine and good for them to have that, just like we should have that. And they should have a unique culture, and they should defend these things, you know, and it's great to hear that stuff, especially from somebody like Doug Ford. I actually like that guy. He's not the Manitoba guy. He's the Ontario guy.
3: Yeah,
4: he's
3: the Ontario guy.
4: He's not the guy I'm thinking of.
5: No,
4: but regardless,
5: he's a trash talking.
4: So he's the
5: libtard,
4: guy.
5: Yeah.
4: He's trying to protect the French culture and stuff too, which I actually still think is fine. Do that. But the problem is, you guys have no leverage in these trade talks. You just don't. So
5: they've been raping and pillaging us for decades.
4: Yes.
5: I mean, decades. The trade imbalances, everything is so whacked out. And we're just trying to level it up.
4: So this offer, you know, if you get into the details of it, it included a reduction of tariffs on steel from 50 to 25%, a reduction on Canadian autos from 25 to 15%. A removal of the 10% tariff on Canadian lumber, cooperation on numerous other measures. And this is the best deal that we have offered them in comparison to any other country that we're dealing with that relies on us.
5: Yeah, and they thumb their nose at us.
3: That is tariffing us currently.
4: That is tariffing us.
3: Correct.
4: Exactly.
3: They think it's okay for them to tariff us, but when it goes the other way, they're angry about that.
4: They're shocked. And so this was right at the finish line, and Mark Carney pulled back and said, no, we are not going to do it. And so I started looking in to see, well, why? And by the way, Canadian media is just like American mainstream media. You're not going to really hear any criticisms of it. It's all going to be against Trump and all that stuff. But when you start looking at what Canadians are saying, they're actually pretty mad about this, because this was going to fix a lot of these problems and get things kind of rolling again. And it didn't. He pulled it back. And so you look into why that he did this, and the only two reasons that I've read that make any sense, because none of it really makes any sense because they were so close.
5: Yeah,
4: they were right there.
5: Right.
4: Is that one, Carney is just trying to look tough, that he's just being a politician. He's not really thinking about the well-being of the people. He's thinking about his own image.
5: Yeah, especially in Europe. He wants to show Europe that he's holding the line against America.
4: Absolutely.
5: Over here.
4: Yep. And you actually led to the second one by saying that, is that Carney admitted that he doesn't want to limit trade with other countries, but we don't actually care about them doing business with Europe. We care about them doing business with China. And the reason that we told them is, listen, China uses slave labor. They use forced labor, and we are a human rights nation. This is the Trump administration saying this. We are a human rights nation. They are breaking human rights left and right, and we don't want to do business with them. And if you're going to be reliable on us or reliable with us, we don't want you to do, we want to pressure them to change the way they treat their citizens. Canada said no.
5: I know. That was one of their biggest bargaining chips, is they didn't want to give up their China trade.
4: Exactly.
3: Chris on YouTube is asking, what is a Canadian auto?
4: That's a good question. I'm just reading the story here.
3: Have you ever bought the luxury Beaver automobile from Canada? I mean, they're pretty high end.
4: I've never heard of that vehicle.
3: You haven't?
4: It must be so high end that it's outside of our

0: Yeah. Income bracket.
1: I honestly don't know of a car made in Canada that originates in Canada.
0: I don't know.
2: So
0: either.
2: Maybe some factories have put plants in Canada, and we, like Toyota or whoever, and we're then charging them extra to come across the border.
0: Yeah.
2: I that's all I can figure out.
0: That would make sense with the USMCA.
2: I don't think they make a car in Canada.
0: Because that's what Trump was having a problem with, because they did USMCA in his first term. And then a lot of companies said, oh, okay, well, if the trade barrier to come to the U.S. is actually almost nothing for Canada and Mexico, we'll just build plants in Canada and Mexico. And then he came in a second term. He's like, no. We're not going to do that either.
3: And there was a reason they were in Maine, because Maine does $6 billion of trade total with Canada every year. But only $1.3 billion of that is going from Maine to Canada.
0: Yeah.
3: There's a $4.7 billion trade shortfall just for the state of Maine. That's just a microcosm example of we don't even have a trade balance with
2: somebody
3: them. And we're the larger company.
2: Some GM assembly plants
3: larger
2: up
3: country.
2: There.
3: Yeah.
0: Okay.
3: Oh, there's a Ford. Okay. I think there's a Ford, too.
2: No, I agree. I don't know. And then somebody is arguing in one of these mainstream articles I read today that this, what's his name, Carney, is actually center-right.
0: Oh, come on.
2: No. That's what they said.
3: And
2: I said to myself, you do know that in Canada, center-right would be roughly a Hakeem Jeffries in today's Democrat Party. I mean, honestly, there's nobody much up there that's too center-right. They elected Trudeau over and over again, for goodness sake.
0: So this is the article that I pulled here. It was from Zero Hedge, among many others.
2: Good.
0: That I read.
2: It's not bad.
0: The title is Canada Just Possibly Signed Its Own Economic Death Warrant.
2: Well, honestly.
0: Because when you look at all these stats, once again, around 78% of all Canadian exports, almost 80%, rely on U.S. consumer markets.
3: Yep. That's right.
0: 80%.
2: It's like the 35-year-old living in your basement, and you finally told him, you're not living here for free anymore. You got to get out. And they pull a, you know, stepbrothers drop and flop in the front yard over it. That's effectively what you're seeing. Just envision that scene in your head. And that's what you're seeing. They're beating themselves up with, you know, golf clubs and everything else in the front yard.
0: Yeah, I love this line here. It says that Carney doesn't tell Canadian citizens one thing. There are no practical alternatives to fill the trade void.
2: Boom.
3: Hello.
2: China is not an option here.
0: So you can look tough all you want, but
2: Ryan, remind people when they can listen to Wiggins America.
0: Saturday morning, 7 to 8, and Sunday evening, 7 to 8.
2: Yes, indeed. I listened to you this past Saturday.
0: Thank
2: good,
0: you.
2: Good show, absolutely. It's always better when you have Trisha on there.
0: I've been having Trisha on more often.
2: I know.
0: She's been willing, and I'm if I'm able, she's going to come on.
2: I love it.
4: Wow, Wiggins America.
0: Well, as Mark said at the end of that segment there, he always likes hearing Trisha Everding on the show. And I had not planned on having Trisha on the show, but she was knocking down the door saying, please give me airtime. So I said, okay, because you want to so badly, and because Mark Cox likes to listen to you on the air, you can come in for segment number 3 of Wiggins America this week. That's coming up next.

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0: All right, as Mark Cox mentioned on the Mark Cox Morning Show, he likes it when Trisha is on Wiggins America.
1: Well, here I am. Thanks, Mark Cox.
0: Yeah, and it's really Mark Cox that has put this whole thing together today.
1: Yeah, thank you again, Mark Cox. I'm assuming you wouldn't have had me back had he not said that.
0: I hadn't planned on it.
1: Right.
0: But he said he liked listening to you on the show enough, and I'm like, well, that's good feedback.
1: Love you, Mark.
0: Maybe
1: thank
0: he
1: you.
0: Represents all listeners.
1: I certainly hope so.
0: I do too.
1: Yeah.
0: We are going to do a game here that we call Serious Questions. Thank you very much. Where we will read a story to each other and then ask a very serious question about that story. The first one, I actually have a real like hard-hitting story that I want to talk about here, but I'm not going to start with it.
1: Okay.
0: It's a culturally relevant story, but I'm going to start with this one instead.
1: Let's hear it.
0: Lazy, boozed-up driver busted after driving roommate's child-sized pink Barbie Jeep to buy a Slurpee.
1: Can you get in trouble for that? Is that the question? Sorry, you go on.
0: I think that you can if you're probably impeding traffic or you're a sloppy mess in a store and they don't want you there.
1: But you're just like on a sidewalk drunkenly driving one of those like kid Jeeps.
0: Yeah.
1: You in trouble for that?
0: That's a good question. I'm not really sure why. Unless you're just being a menace.
1: No, you're minding your own business.
0: Driving around drunk in a Barbie Jeep is not illegal.
1: It's not?
0: I don't think so. You're not going,
1: I don't know.
0: As long as you're not on the road.
1: Yeah.
0: I don't know. But my serious question is, did you ever have one of these battery-powered cars when you were a kid?
1: No.
0: Did you always want one?
1: Yes.
0: They're awesome, aren't they?
1: They are so... I mean, that was how you knew. Like, if your friends had one of those and a big TV, you're like, these people.
0: Yeah.
1: Like, they have made it. That is...
0: The key to wealth for me was when a friend of mine had an arcade game in their house.
1: Ooh.
0: Which not many people did, obviously, which is why I was like upper echelon. But one kid did, and it was just like a 1990s baseball game that he had in his unfinished basement, and it was like, oh my gosh, John is rich.
1: That is the top of the top. I always felt that way about pool tables.
0: So we had a pool table, though.
1: Yeah, I would have thought you guys had made it.
0: So we had a really cool pool table, but the problem is, when you're at the age, which I was becoming a teenager, probably about 13, 14 years old, when my parents decided to get a pool table so that I could have a place to hang out. And maybe they were doing it because they wanted the kids to be at their place instead
1: yes.
0: of me going somewhere
1: yep,
0: else.
1: They wanted to be the house that you wanted to be at.
0: It might have been. But I also know for sure, and this relates back to the pink Barbie Jeep, that my parents very much tried hard to give me like material things like as gifts for my birthdays and stuff because they thought, I mean, this is sad. I'm not trying to be sad. They thought, well, he's a CF kid, cystic fibrosis. I had it mm-hmm. since I was born. They thought he may not live long.
1: Oh my gosh.
0: So I think honestly that they thought I'm going to give this kid everything we got.
1: Yeah.
0: Because we want him to experience everything, all good things. It's a very loving thing. But I think that was why I had stuff.
1: Did you have a Barbie Jeep?
0: No, but I did have one of those.

0: types of cars.
1: I don't think I got a Barbie Jeep because my parents gave me, I mean, I'm an only child. I got pretty much everything I wanted. I don't think my mom thought they were safe. In my mind, it was like a financial thing, but I think in reality it was because I wasn't allowed to have a scooter either. Uh-huh. My mom was weirded out by scooters. So I think it was a safety thing.
0: Interesting.
1: For our household.
0: Ours was definitely financial. I asked for it for a year for Christmas, didn't get it. And then eventually the next year I did get it. But I think it's such a narrow window when those are cool that I had already started to outgrow it. But I did get it. And for the first day driving that thing, I thought, this is unbelievably fun. And then the battery died, and that was it.
1: Yeah.
0: And that is the case with so many of those freaking things. Even now, you'd think they would come up with some way to fix that. I guess they kind of do, but once they die, then you got to leave it charging for a certain amount of time, and that's tough in the garage because it's right in the way of everything. And then once it charges, they're like, oh, you can't leave it charged too long. Otherwise, the battery will die because it's just staying charged. And so, like, you get two or three uses out of those things, and then you it's don't ever use them.
1: Well, and as parents, too, some things just aren't worth the hassle. Like, putting the, like, pool up in the backyard or getting the car thing or whatever it is. Like, even if you're willing and, like, able to, like, provide those things from, like, a luxury standpoint, it's like, is it, like, how often are we going to use that?
0: Totally.
1: Is it worth the hassle to drag it out? Is it worth the hassle to clean it off afterwards? Is it? So.
0: Yeah, we had one of those pools for a while, and I know people that have said that about their in-ground pools. That they invested all this time and then they just never use it. It's just a time suck because you got to take care of them.
1: All right. A recent San Diego City Council meeting took a turn when a man dressed as Darth Vader stepped up to the podium to defend the use of flock camera surveillance.
0: That's funny.
1: The mask
0: message received.
1: The masked citizen told the Public Safety Committee that the technology is exactly what the Emperor needs to track down the rebel scum. He also joked that officials should use their Jedi mind tricks on the public and defund local parks to give more money to their stormtroopers.
2: Serious question.
1: This sounds like satire, right?
0: Yes.
1: Serious question.
0: Okay.
1: Is this guy in favor or against flock cameras?
0: Oh, he's totally against it. I got the message right away.
1: Uh-huh.
0: Right?
1: Yep, that's what I thought too. But I read this article a few times and there was a line in there where he suggested public funding. Like, he suggested that it was important for safety and that we could be better using public funding in the right ways and that he was for it. So if there's a world where this guy is for it, there's not a world where this guy's for it, right?
0: I don't think so.
1: Okay.
0: I think that this issue has come up out of nowhere and become kind of a groundswell in the same way that data centers did. It was like nobody really knew much about these things, and then all of a sudden, everybody thought they were an expert on them. And flock cameras, I feel that way about, like, they kind of eluded the news cycle, but now everybody's talking about them like barstool conversations. And I still don't really know how I feel about them because I don't feel like I know enough about them. Generally, I'm against the surveillance state, so I don't like that. And people have made the point, they're like, well, when you're online and your phone and all this stuff, like, you're giving it all data. And I'm like, yeah, but I'm giving that. I'm choosing to do that.
1: I don't know. I feel like I don't love the like invasion of privacy thing, but everybody's got a Ring camera. We're on camera all the time, everywhere.
0: Yeah, but those are all private property too, the Ring cameras.
1: Yeah, but if something terrible happens, I want the owners of that private property to give that footage to the police so they can solve the case and catch the bad guy and like...
0: I do too. But aren't flock cameras being run by government entities? Like law enforcement stuff?
1: I think Flock is a private company, isn't it?
0: Yeah.
1: But then like police departments, we don't know enough about this.
0: I know,
1: police departments like get a contract for it.
0: Well, that's what I think, yeah.
1: Yeah. And I think the concern is like misuse by departments.
0: Yeah.
1: I'm not as concerned about that as far as like public safety goes.
0: I just know that I hated red light cameras.
1: Yeah.
0: And that was a public safety thing. And it was basically for the good of their finances. That's what they used it for. Because I don't know that you could point to any statistic that it was like, oh, this really helped stop traffic jams or like,
1: yeah,
0: you know.
1: I don't know. I think I listen to too much true crime and there's never a camera in the right place when they need it. Like when the bad guy walks by or when the crime takes place.
0: Yeah.
1: And there's so many cameras in the world picking us up anyway that I'm less worried about the cameras and more worried about the bad guy.
0: I hear your logic. The kids are going to do it anyway.
1: But we're sure this guy hates flat cameras. Like, this is satire, right?
0: Okay. Yes.
1: All right.
0: All right. I teased at the beginning that I had a real cultural relevant story here. And this is it. Target has apologized for an offensive Halloween costume after backlash. Have you seen this?
1: I have.
0: You're nodding. Mm-hmm. So have you seen the costume?
1: I have.
0: I just saw it right before we came to the studio because I've been reading about this, seeing the headline, being like, oh, whatever. But then finally, I'm like, okay, what is it?
1: Yep.
0: Did you think it was offensive?
1: No, but when it was juxtaposed with what people are saying is offensive about it, I'm like, oh, I kind of see it.
0: It was like, if you put it next to a picture of a black minstrel performer,
1: yes,
0: then you can go, okay, maybe. But do you think Target is going, let's make this look like a black minstrel performer? And
1: I don't think Target's going anything. No. I think Target got some kind of product catalog probably from China, and it would just happen to be in there. And they were,
0: and it was just a kid kind of like dancing in a clown costume. Yeah. And it glows because, it's nighttime, Halloween. Mm-hmm. You want your costume to glow. And I guess because of the way it glowed, and they put a black kid in the picture.
1: Yeah, that didn't help.
0: And he was kind of doing like the old, hey, I'm dancing thing.
1: So to describe it, I don't know if you have it in front, but as I remember it, it's kind of like a clown costume, like almost like a pumpkin. But then there's black fabric over the head, and all you can see is a mouth.
0: Yeah, a mouth, yeah.
1: But the fabric's sheer enough so a kid could see out of it, but you're supposed, it's almost supposed to give the illusion of you don't have a head. It's just a floating mouth.
0: Okay. Because I thought you could see the kid's face pretty well in that picture.
1: I think it's almost like if you put dark pantyhose over. I think the idea

0: It's so stupid.
1: It's so funny how the whole cancel culture and everybody's offended about something works. Like, for a long time, Target was on the right side of cancel culture.
0: Yeah.
1: Like, they were, like,
0: yeah,
1: you know, beloved by anybody that was, you know, out there to, like, pick a fight. But as soon as something like this happens, Target's dead to them.
0: Cancel culture doesn't really seem to care as long as they can push the culture in some way. But my serious question is, do apologies from corporations or public figures, for that matter, ever really matter?
1: No.
0: I can't really find an instance where they do either.
1: The only thing I can think about recently is Cracker Barrel, when they changed their imaging and everybody got really mad.
0: Uh-huh.
1: And they kind of like walked it back, and then they did a really good job on social media of being like, you don't want us to touch your marketing, like,
0: okay,
1: leaning into it, just being like,
0: but it wasn't really the apology, it was more that they actually reversed the entire course of what they were doing.
1: Course, and then like made a joke of it.
0: Yeah. See, and so they made it a marketing tool itself,
1: because
0: the statement from Target says, as a company, we know we got this wrong and we are deeply sorry. The costume is offensive and should never have been a part of our assortment.
1: I think this with
0: BS.
1: I think this with any apologies, if they're not genuine, they don't matter. So if me and you are in a fight and somebody says, you should apologize to Ryan because I've like done something, like them telling me to apologize to you, when I go to you to apologize, if I'm you, I'm like, that. Stuff it. Like, take your apology and stuff it. I know somebody just told you to apologize. Like, it's so disingenuous.
0: Plus, if I came to you and I said, on the advice of my attorney, I have been told that what I said was wrong.
1: Uh-huh.
0: Like, you're not feeling that.
1: Stuff it.
0: You just won.
1: Yeah, you've been told you had to apologize. Like, get out of here.
0: So, I think that in a situation like this, especially when Target just wants this to go away.
1: Sure.
0: They weren't doing anything wrong. So they're just like, let's make this thing go away. The best thing they can do is not issue an apology and just say something like, we pulled it.
1: Yeah.
0: That's it. You don't have to say, oh, we get the history of racism in this country and blah, blah, blah. I mean, they didn't do all that. But just, it's deeply offensive and all these things. Come on.
1: Yeah.
0: Just say, look, whatever. We pulled it. You guys didn't like it. We pulled it. And be done. This thing never becomes a story.
1: Yeah. I think you can say, well, that one got through. Shouldn't have. Our bad. And you're right. Just let it go.
0: That's Trisha. This is Wiggins America. We'll be right back. Yeah.

0: And now, an excerpt from The Grocery List, a book by Ryan Wiggins.
1: If you have the kind of hands that show a life of hard labor and cause people to respect you, take my advice. Don't go prancing around shaking them in everyone's faces. Just kind of lay them out in a nice way and let people notice them.
0: The Grocery List, Food for Thought, by Ryan Wiggins. 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
1: Theme park news, and it's local, my favorite kind. Six Flags St. Louis has rebranded to Mid-America Adventure. Six Flags St. Louis announced Thursday that the amusement park will undergo rebranding, changing its name and logo. It's from Fox 2 News. Officials announced that Six Flags St. Louis has rebranded to Mid-America Adventure. The rebranding features an updated logo and brand identity that officials say honors its 55-year history in the heart of the Midwest while also celebrating its diverse collection of rides and attractions. The rebranding comes after Six Flags was purchased by Enchanted Parks earlier this year in a deal worth $342 million. The deal included six other amusement parks, including Worlds of Fun in Kansas City and Six Flags Great Escape in New York. Six Flags, the amusement park, opened in 1971 as Six Flags Over Mid-America and was later renamed to Six Flags St. Louis in 1997. Can you believe that? I don't even remember. I was going to that park when it was called Six Flags Over Mid-America, and we just called it Six Flags St. Louis or Six Flags. I will say that while this name is not being well received, I am very glad to see that Six Flags St. Louis has been purchased, and if they have to undergo a name change, then so be it. Hopefully somebody is flushing some money into that park, because it's a good park. We have a very good theme park here, but it hasn't really seen the love that it needs, because theme parks are constantly evolving. Talk about this subject a lot on this show. Theme parks are moving to more intense rides, more themed indoor, they call them dark rides, because they're controllable as to what you see and feel and hear and experience much more. And so they're better rides in that sense, even if they're not as thrilling. Just having a dark ride in general is more fun because of the experience, and they're weather resistant. So if it's bad weather, you can still get by with going and doing a theme park day if you have more indoor rides. It doesn't mean there shouldn't be any outdoors, but theme parks are kind of moving that direction. And so you'll see most new rides are either one of two things. One, they're a family coaster. That's just a big thing going on right now. Silver Dollar City just announced a new family coaster. And they almost did it on this show. I almost got it out of them while they were here. And then you also see lots of new dark rides, like in Dollywood. That one has been announced, and that is a fantastic-looking ride. Apropos of nothing, not including the fact that we lost Dolly Parton this week, that ride just opened, like, within the last 2 weeks. So I wonder if she... Odd question, but I wonder if Dolly got to ride that new ride at Dollywood, or whether she would want to. If she was in bad health, obviously, she wouldn't have wanted to.
0: What does he know? Wiggins America.
1: The Supreme Court mail-in ballot ruling is probably the biggest hard news item of the week, other than Dolly Parton. I mean, that really is the biggest news item of the week as far as what people are talking about. But that's the biggest political news that I can think of. Maybe Economic D-Day for Iran. Was that on Monday? If that was, maybe that takes the cake. Anyway, I'm sitting here pontificating live here. But the mail-in ballot ruling from the Supreme Court did happen on Monday, because I remember wanting to maybe talk about that on the Mark Cox Morning Show, but he had already discussed it so much that I thought, well, I'm not really bringing anything new, so I'll just give you my thoughts real quick here. It's a good ruling, but there is reason for kind of tempering enthusiasm about it, unfortunately. Sorry. But the ruling stated, if you're not familiar with it, that the Trump administration has the right, and the president has

has the right to determine if ballots going through the mail are legitimate ballots, essentially. So it was a question of, does he have that right? And the Supreme Court determined, yes, he does have that right for federal ballots, because the federal government controls the post office and he's in charge of the federal government as the executive. So that was a good ruling. And what it eventually would do, if it plays out the way that it should, is that states would have to clean up their voter rolls a lot, because the federal government would have to verify that these ballots that were going through the mail were going to real people, real citizens of the states. Because it affects federal elections, they have the right to do that. Now, that is such a no-brainer thing that I'm not sure why anybody would be against that. In fact, we asked all week on the Annie Fry Show, legal experts, well, what is the argument against this? And I got to tell you, I'm really not sure. Blue states, of course, are fighting it, but even their own justification just seems really paltry and weak at best about protecting voter integrity, you know, privacy or something like that. You know, it doesn't really make sense, because it would stop illegal votes, which protects voter integrity and voter privacy better, because you want your vote to count if you are a voter. But the reason to temper enthusiasm about this is that, first of all, of course, states are going to sue about it again, which they originally did with the executive order, and they kind of lost that on standing, but will they have standing once it goes through? So there's a lot of question about when the timing of these things would happen. Will it affect these midterms? Probably not, but it could help. And so there is a little bit of enthusiasm there. But the other is that if there is election fraud happening, these kind of things help, but they don't, in my humble opinion, as somebody who talks about this topic a lot, they wouldn't really get at the heart of the issue. Which, if you want to hear the whole thing about that, go back and listen to everything that I've said about Maduro and Venezuela and the machines and all that stuff. Because that, to me, is kind of the real crack the case opening that needs to happen for there to be a real national conversation and accountability on election integrity. I'll leave it there. This is Wiggins America. Get the podcast. We'll see you next week. The sea, there lies a land I once lived in, and she's waiting there. Wiggins America.

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1: 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Welcome to the History of the Lou with Sue.
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3: It's so cool to know.
1: It's history.
4: I mean, it's why we are where we are now. The history of the Lou.
3: The history of the Lou.
1: Welcome to the History of the Lou with Sue. Here's Sue Thomas.
5: Welcome to the History of the Lou with Sue. I am Sue Thomas, and this is the show where we delve into the history of St. Louis from all different angles. And sometimes we go out of the city and just explore the state. And we're going to be doing a little bit of that today, because with me are the authors, well, an author and a photographer of the new book, Scenic Natural Wonders of Missouri. And with me are Don Corrigan and Diana Lindsley. Welcome.
6: Thank you.
7: Yeah, thanks for having us here.
5: Okay, this is a really cool book. It's beautifully shot. And Diana, that, of course, was you, right? You are the photographer
6: in this. Yes, I am. I traveled through the state, went to 80 different sites.
5: Wow.
6: Over about a year. Took me about a year. And put a lot of miles on my boots doing it. But it was a lot of fun, and I learned a lot along the way.
5: Okay, that's really cool. And Don, tell me this. How did this book come about? Was it your idea? Was it Reedy Press? What happened?
7: Well, I've taught at Webster University for many years, more than I can remember. And so about 15 years ago, I started the outdoor nature emphasis, so that they could get a certificate in. So that got me into checking out Missouri and how many different sites there are. I've always been interested in the outdoors and but that was a great chance, and also it was a great chance to see these sites through young people's eyes. And people might think Webster University is pretty tame, but there's a great park just down the street from there that I would take them to. And
5: which one? Oh, Blackburn.
7: Blackburn. Wait. Exactly. Yeah. I mean, it's got sinkholes. It's got
5: sinkholes. I didn't know that.
7: Yes, it's got creeks. It's got owls in the old trees in the woods. And I think it should be an important bird area, because that's where Phoebe Snetsinger, the hero of Audubon, started off hunting birds.
5: You're kidding me.
7: No.
5: Wow.
7: And eventually she became the birder of the world. She had classified more birds. I mean, she was in Papua New Guinea, Latin America, but she, amazing to think that when you go to that park,
5: That's
7: where she got started.
5: Okay, we were talking about this a little bit before we went on, too, about the uniqueness of St. Louis and Missouri, for that matter, because we've got all kinds of different scenery and different things that you can experience. We've got rocks, we've got mountains, we've kind of got it all. Talk about that for a little bit.
6: Yeah, I mean, Missouri, it is very diverse. And in my travels, I discovered some of that. I discovered that there is a small sand prairie in southern Missouri.
5: Did not know that.
6: There is a swamp, actually more than one, but I went to one of the swamps.
5: Wow.
6: And from flatlands to the hills of the Ozarks to the wetlands up north.
5: Don, did you guys do this together? In other words, did you put it together and say, okay, Diana, here's where you've got to shoot. Did you go out together? How did this come about?
7: Well, I kind of had a head start, because I put out my first nature guide for Reedy back about 20 years ago. And so I knew just about all of these sites. I suggested a lot of these to Diana, and she followed up on a lot of them. Sometimes, most of the time, in fact, she went to shoot by herself, because as a journalist, we worked together at the Webster Kirkwood Times for over 20 years. I know to stay out of photographers' hair. They're the experts behind the camera. Let them do their thing.
5: Yes.
7: Let me do my thing writing,
5: Yes.
7: But having that was a great head start.

0: the other thing about what's fun with that book is that, and then going into this book, is that I did so many signings with this, and I got to hear all the stories from the Ozark. And the Ozarkians are the biggest storytellers.
1: Oh, is that right?
0: Oh, my gosh.
1: I guess that shouldn't be surprising, but yeah, that's really interesting.
0: Yeah, I do a presentation, and I tell some story, and this woman will go, well, that's nothing. You ought to hear the time the flash flood came, and the water moccasin was crawling up my leg. And she goes, and then I had to make a choice. Either I jump out of the tree and get in a flash flood, or I get bit by the water moccasin.
1: Okay.
0: And I just say, I can't beat that story. I'm going home.
1: Let's talk a little bit about let's start kind of beginners. If I am a hiker or somebody who likes to just kind of start getting outside, where do I begin? And I'm sure that's close to St. Louis.
2: Well, I would think Forest Park would be a very good place to start. There are so many people that go there to run and walk and bike. And then a lot of times they're on the trails, but if they get off some of the trails a little bit, there are some sub trails through the park. There's so much more nature there.
1: Oh, that's a good point. Because I am one of those people, and I know exactly how far it is if I go around. But rarely do I say, oh, this will, let me go in. And that's what you're saying is the way to go.
2: Yeah, definitely. Yeah. Yes. That way you can maybe run into Charles the Owl.
1: Oh, yes.
2: Or there's a lot of wildlife. There's turkey. There's deer everywhere.
1: Yeah.
2: Yes.
1: Right there inside the city. It is kind of it's amazing. Forest Park is amazing. What else do we have close to home, Don?
0: Well, I'm kind of, since I live in sort of the south west part of the county, I'm partial to Powder Valley Nature Center, Emmenager Park. I really frequent some of the other smaller parks like Minnehaha. I'm there like every other day.
1: Where is Minnehaha?
0: It's right on the beautiful Merrimack River.
1: Huh.
0: And it's just a little bit south of Kirkwood, and there's several, you know, we have all the Greenway trails now, you can park and get off at any number of locations. There's a new trailhead right on 44 in the Merrimack, and you can take that down.
1: I've seen that, but not taken it.
0: Oh, the trail?
1: So, yeah, it takes you down?
0: Yeah.
1: Okay.
0: Yeah. And, you know, and you can head to any number of sites that are really cool, like Minnehaha, or George Winter Park and the lake there, or you can go the other way and you can be on the banks of the Merrimack and near the Big Bend in the Merrimack.
1: Oh, that's cool.
0: Which the Native Americans, that's where we got that name, Big Bend. For the highway.
1: Oh, I love that.
0: At least that's
1: that.
0: My story, and I'm sticking with it.
1: And so far, nobody has said no. That's not possible. What's Emmenager, you guys? You said that, and I thought, wait, where is that one?
2: Well, Emmenager's right on the Merrimack also.
1: Okay.
2: It's sort of behind Powder Valley.
1: Okay.
2: It's a little bit wilder, I guess, than Powder Valley. The trails are, there is a paved loop, but if you get off of that, you can get up onto the bluffs.
1: Oh.
2: And it's a beautiful view.
0: I got to talk about Emmenager a little bit, because Emmenager is right next to the Lemp Mansion, where one of the Lemps who was kind of estranged from the other family, he was really into wildlife, and he was a big friend of George Verheiler at the St. Louis Zoo. And so he would, like, buy these animals, and Verheiler would look at him and say, I don't know if this one's okay for the zoo, but let's try this one. But others just got loose. For a lot of time, Emmenager Park had some really strange animals running around.
1: Oh, my gosh.
0: So that's the other thing about doing a book like this. You do find all these stories, and it's not just about history. It's about geology and everything else, which is what makes Missouri so much fun.
1: Agreed. Just out of curiosity, what animals were out and kind of walking around there? Do you know?
0: He had all kinds of, like, elk, antelopes. They're gone now. They're no longer there. But it's fun to just know that history. And from the very trail at the top of Emmenager, you can see the Lemp Mansion.
1: Wow.
0: And it kind of overlooks the whole Merrimack River Valley up there.
1: Wow, that's cool.
0: And, you know, before they came in with this big Chrysler factory, it was really a sight to see from up on the third floor of it. So Emmenager has got a lot of history. And the Emmenager name comes from a real estate guy. And the the locals really got upset when they were going to develop that property.
1: Oh,
0: and
1: I bet.
0: It's really hilly.
1: Okay.
0: And eventually there were so many public meetings where the citizens of Kirkwood and Sunset Hills said, no, we don't want this developed, that Emmenager said, okay, well, you know, I'm going to give this over to the Nature Sites people, which was great. And then Powder Valley got developed as well next door. So that's a really cool little oasis of nature.
1: And it's not that far from where we are.
0: Exactly.
1: Okay. This is the History of the Loo with Sue, and we are talking today about the scenic natural wonders of Missouri with author Don Corrigan and photographer Diana Lindsley. We're going to move out a little bit out of St. Louis. Coming up.

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0: did not know. Tell me where that is and how it was.
1: Well, Washington State Park is down Highway 21, and you go through Hillsborough and Potosi, and eventually you find it. And it's famous for its petroglyphs because the Native Americans left all these drawings on the rocks, like the Thunderbird. You know, most
0: That's
1: of us
0: cool.
1: think of a car when we think of Thunderbird.
0: Yes.
1: And so it's also a great place for kids. And I've spent a few sleepless evenings there in the past with my Cub Scout son and his friends.
0: Aww.
1: So, but it's a good intermediate place to get around. And it's also a place to witness the work of the Civilian Conservation Corps, the 3 C's.
0: Okay.
1: I mean, they've left behind so many stone buildings, whether it's for sleeping or for going to the restaurants or for seeing. So they have lodges. And I think that's one of the wonders of Missouri, too, just what they left behind.
0: Talk about that, the 3 C's. What kind of organization it was?
1: Well, I think both of us have relatives.
0: Really?
1: Yeah,
2: both
1: my dad was in the 3 C's. Was it your dad, too?
2: My dad.
1: Yeah.
0: Wow.
1: So my dad was, this was a kind of a make-work program during the Roosevelt administration with the Depression, but they worked hard. It wasn't make-work.
0: Right.
1: And my dad was stationed out in New Mexico building highways. I wish he had been in Missouri doing this kind of stuff. But that's a great part of our history, and they really have a legacy left behind. I mean, we don't cover Illinois in the book, but anybody that's been up to Grafton and Pere Marquette and that area, they'll know exactly what that handiwork looks like.
0: Wow. You can go online then and look up Washington State Park and figure out how to get there. Is it mostly hiking? Is it mostly camping? Is it all of that?
3: I've mostly done hiking there.
0: Okay.
3: And one of my favorite trails is the 1,000-step trail.
0: Oh.
3: And the CCs actually built that.
0: That is cool.
3: And that particular troop of CC was an African-American troop.
0: Oh, wow. Neat.
3: Yeah. And so it's a tough trail. It goes up high up onto the hills and then back around. It's a beautiful park in the spring. It I love wildflowers, and that's one of the things when I hike, I'm always happy to find different ones. And there's some there called Blue-Eyed Marys. I haven't seen them much other places.
0: Wow. Okay, that's really cool.
3: Yeah.
0: Blue-Eyed Mary. I'm going to look that up. Yeah. I like a wildflower.
1: Isn't that a Crean's Clear Water?
0: It might be.
3: Maybe that's where they got it.
0: It might be. All right. What other kind of intermediate parks or places in Missouri did you find?
3: Well, of course, there's Shaw Nature Preserve.
0: Love that.
3: Everybody loves that. And there's some nice hikes there. There's another wildflower. It's the Bluebell Trail down by the river out there, and a wildflower trail. And also the wetland trail is really nice. It's a really fun place to go. Right now, I think probably the water lilies are blooming out there.
0: Oh, that would be cool to see. Which you can also see in Forest Park. This is why Missouri is kind of amazing.
3: Yes.
0: And St. Louis in general. What other places did you discover? It sounds like, Don, you kind of had a handle on it from your first book.
1: Yeah, I mean, that was a fun part of doing this book. In 20 years, though, it's amazing how much the weather has taken a toll on some of these places. And our park people have been great at putting them back together after flash floods.
0: Oh, shoot.
1: But, you know, you see some of these places and you go, this trail wasn't here before. Or what happened to that ramp they used to have here or that boardwalk? Well, it got washed away.
0: Wow.
1: They decided it was too vulnerable, so they didn't put it back again.
0: Yeah.
1: So that's kind of interesting. It concerns me about where we're going with the weather, with these kinds of events. Going back to the far past, Mastodon Park along 55 south of St. Louis is a great place to take the kids.
0: Oh, now tell me about that. Is it just because of its name? I assume that's come from actual mastodons.
1: That is correct.
0: Yes.
1: Yeah, the archaeologists and the anthropologists got real interested because there were all these bones from these huge elephant-like creatures.
0: Wow.
1: And I just love to go there and look at what they have to show in the museum part of that park. And you just sit on some of those bluff areas and you just imagine what these early human beings were dealing with as a group trying to take these things down.
0: Wow.
1: You know, and you don't think about that in Missouri, but Missouri has a pretty interesting, primordial past with dinosaurs and everything else.

0: you don't have to go out to Utah and find the stuff. If you look hard, Missouri's got it all.
1: That museum, I heard from the guy who runs that, and he said, oh, kids love it. They've just got all kinds of stuff down there. Is that about right?
0: Yeah, they have a little stream. Kids love to splash around in the water. That's one of the things about these streams. But, you know, you've got to keep an eye on them. It's like when I was with my son and the Cub Scouts in Washington State Park. They were more dangerous than any wildlife or insects. You know, I'd turn around and somebody'd taken a stick out of the fire and the guy's jacket was on fire behind him. It was like something out of a movie. It's like, so, you know, that's one of the things about nature and going out to nature. Get the kids out early and teach them a healthy respect for nature.
1: Oh, that's actually a really good point.
0: It's not Six Flags.
1: Right.
0: So respect what you're doing and be careful where you're walking and be aware of the insects and the other wildlife that could cause you problems if you're not careful.
1: Yeah, that's actually a good point. This is the History of the Loo with Sue. We're talking about the book Scenic Natural Wonders of Missouri with Don Corrigan and Diana Lindsley. Diana, what else struck you when you were looking at these different parks? Was another one that stood out to you and you thought, what? I had no idea.
2: Oh, there were several. There were so many that I did not know about. And when we were doing our research, some of them I thought, no.
1: What do you mean?
2: I just didn't think they would be all that interesting.
1: Yeah.
2: But once I got there, I thought they were. They were very interesting.
1: Yeah.
2: Like I said, the swamps were really...
1: I did not... Where are these swamps?
2: They're way down south.
1: Okay.
2: And near the Boot Hill and close to the Arkansas border.
1: Okay.
2: Most of them now have been drained for agriculture, but there are a few that have been preserved and are under care of the Conservation Department.
1: Wow, that's really cool. And you can find it all, of course, in this book just to see. All right, we've got more parks and different parts of scenic Missouri coming up on the History of the Loo with Sue.

0: I'm Bill Hemmer, and these are the most impactful moments in American history. The man who had become the world's most wanted criminal, the leader of a ruthless and violent terrorist organization, he was Abu Bakr al-Baghdadi. Baghdadi ruled from the playbook established by Zarqawi, using the same vicious tactics to raise and spread the presence of his jihadist group, known as ISIS, across the Middle East. Baghdadi was able to evade capture and detection for nearly a decade. That is, until October 26, 2019. Baghdadi was surrounded by United States Special Operations Forces. Baghdadi detonated a suicide vest, killing himself. It was a significant display of the power and precision of U.S. intelligence in their fight in the war on terror.
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0: Yes, yeah, we worked together there. Don was the editor-in-chief at the time, and I was the staff photographer for about 20 years.
1: Oh, my gosh.
0: Yeah, so I knew what I was getting into when I started working with
2: him. And you still did it.
0: Yeah, I still did it.
1: Well, we've been talking about different places in Missouri that we may not have known about, and this one I hadn't, Amadon. Can you talk about that one, Diane?
0: Yeah, Amadon is a nature area, and it's near Frederickstown. One of the highlights there is the Castor River shut-ins.
1: Oh.
0: It's beautiful. A little river runs through the rock formations with little waterfalls and swimming holes, and depending on how high the water is at different times of the year, it's a lot of fun. It's a bit like Johnson's shut-ins, but
1: okay,
0: not as crowded and a bit more remote.
1: Okay.
0: The rocks there are pink.
1: No way.
0: It's really pretty. Yeah,
1: wow.
0: It's like Elephant Rock, kind of. Yeah.
1: How do you, as a photographer, go into that and try to figure out, do you have to go in the morning? Do you find what time has better light? And then you have to work around people being there. Was that challenging? How did that work?
0: Sometimes. The way I did this was divide the state into sections and then go and kind of park out there for a few days. So I could get to some areas early in the morning and some later in the afternoon,
1: mm-hmm,
0: and get better light. But sometimes all I had was the middle of the day.
1: Woof.
0: So I just got, sometimes you get lucky. Basically it. But in Amadon, or the time I was there, I ended up getting down close to the waters. You have to climb down the rocks to get close
1: to the
0: water.
1: Good grief, woman. Okay.
0: And once I did that, it had rained the night before, and I had a little trouble getting back up.
1: Okay, you are scaring me. Did you ever think, okay, well, this is not going to, oh, I've done it this time. But no, it worked out okay.
0: Yeah, a lot of times I thought that, yes. Yes.
1: That's fair. Yeah. And so it's water there and streams. Are there hiking trails?
0: Yeah, there's a small trail that you hike down toward the end of it, and then you either get down on the water through the rocks, or I think there is another trail back through the woods as well.
1: Okay. Don, do you say to her, okay, well, I'd like a shot of the water. Can we do that? Or did she just, get to do her own thing?
3: I think for the most part, she did her own thing.
1: Yeah.
3: You know, we did some suggestions. I mean, you can't really go wrong at a place like Amadon, for example. I mean, the rocks, the shut-ins. I started going there when it was private property.
1: Oh.
3: And my buddies and I used to have a big time spending the night.
1: Wow.
3: This was back in college. My friends from SEMO, Southeast Missouri.
1: Wow.
3: They said, let's go to Pink Rocks. You'll love this place.
1: I'll be darned. And I never knew it existed.
3: Yeah. And so, at the end of a series of falls, there's a great pool to go swimming in.
1: Wow.
3: And so I got to tell you this story. When I talked to the Department of Natural Resources and Conservation people about that place, because they took it on and made it Amadon Natural Area. But before they said, we were trying to get that property because it was being loved too much. And I said, well, I was one of the ones who was loving it too much.
1: Yes.
3: You know, dragging cases of beer back there and stuff,
1: gosh,
3: in my younger days. But they said, you know how we got old lady Amadon to sell that property to us is because we told her that there's all these hippies skinny dipping in the pool down at the end of the thing, and she didn't believe it.
1: Oh.
3: So we took her out there, and she sold in the next week.
1: Okay,
3: she goes, I can't have that. And I said, well, you Rangers owe me a favor.
1: Oh, my gosh. That's hysterical. That's where the name came from, was a woman who had that land then and gave it up. Oh, my gosh. What about, here's one that I did not know about either, Hawn State Park.
0: Yes, it's another area where a stream runs through a rocky area. There's little waterfalls. There's a lot more trails there.
1: Okay.
0: And a lot more diverse types of trails.
1: Okay.
0: Throughout the woods and then down along the stream.
1: Where is Hawn State Park?
0: It's near St. Genevieve.
1: Okay.
0: Yeah.
1: So down south. If you had your choice, which one would you go to of the two of them? If you were thinking, gosh, do I go Amadon? Do I go Hawn? Which one do you prefer? I guess it depends on what you want to do.
0: Right. It's a tough choice. It does depend on what you want to do. They're both very beautiful. And very. Now, Hawn, I think, is a little bit more crowded. It's more civilized in a way.
1: What? There's no Don Corrigan running around with a cape. Yes, okay.
0: Yeah, that's not a sight I'd want to see.
1: Yeah. I think.

0: We're all with you. But Han, what were you going to say about Han?
1: I'd say you can kind of double your pleasure with Han State Park because Pickle Springs is real close, too. So if you're trying to decide Abaddon or Han State Park, well, you throw in Pickle Springs because it's right next door.
0: What? Tell me about Pickle Springs.
1: Pickle Springs has got these great rock formations and arches and some hoodoos that are there.
0: What is a hoodoo?
1: So I don't know exactly how to describe those. They're kind of like chimney. Formations.
2: Rock formation.
0: Yeah. Wow, that's cool.
1: Yeah, I mean, they're better known for out west, you know.
0: In Utah.
1: So you're kind of getting a miniature version of it here. And if you really like that stuff, head out west. But so that's another thing where Missouri's kind of a great place to get your feet wet with nature. And if you want more challenges, head out west. But it's a good place to start, and it's a good place to start young people.
0: Is it a trail place again, or is it mostly streams and that sort of thing?
2: Pickle Springs is mostly a trail.
0: Okay.
2: Yeah. I don't know that there's a lot of swimming holes or
1: no.
2: Water. There's some waterfalls. Nice little waterfalls. And again, going back to the wildflowers, Pickle Springs is one of the few places you can find wild azaleas in Missouri.
0: Wild azaleas? I don't know that I've ever seen one. That's awesome.
2: There's only a few spots that you can
1: smoke them.
2: I don't know. I haven't tried that. That would probably be more like something.
0: If so, you could try that at Abaddon. This is the History of the Lou with Sue. We are talking about the scenic natural wonders of Missouri. And we haven't even been yet to Johnson Shut-ins, but we'll talk about that coming up next.

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0: Of the Lou with Sue. I'm Sue Thomas. And this weekend, we're talking about the book Scenic Natural Wonders of Missouri. And that's Don Corrigan, who wrote it, and Diana Lindsley, both in here. And we've been talking about all kinds of different parks I did not know. Oh, but I mentioned we were going to talk about Johnson's Shut-ins, because that is really an amazing place. But I've actually been there, but not since I was a kid. So I couldn't drive you there if I wanted to. Where is that?
1: Johnson's Shut-ins is near, it's near Elephant Rock.
2: Well, if you go to Elephant Rocks, you really get directions to it. You can't miss it.
1: You can't miss it. In the summer, it's very crowded. You need to get there early. It's sort of like a giant water slide, water park area.
0: On rocks.
1: On rocks, absolutely. And people are jumping off rocks and sliding down them. It's a beautiful place, especially with I went there in the winter, and it was gorgeous with the snow on it.
0: Yeah.
1: But in the summer, it's quite exciting.
0: Did you take the kids down there, Don, when they were younger?
3: I did take the kids to Johnson Shut-ins, but your first stop is Elephant Rocks, because that kind of prepares them for it, seeing these giant geological rocks that are just huge, and they're actually easier to climb on.
0: That's a good point.
3: Than what you get in Johnson Shut-ins. I mean, another fascinating story about Johnson Shut-ins is the Amernewy Prophet Mountain Reservoir that busted open and sent down millions and millions of gallons of water, and that just scoured that whole area. Johnson Shut-ins was shut down for a while. Fortunately, Ameren came across with the money to repair things and get them back in shape. I think they may have helped get us another park in that area as well. So, but that history, and then just looking at it.
0: It's really cool.
3: Yeah. But, I mean, you don't want compound fractures in your kids there. So you really do have to kind of keep an eye on them. You don't want to have to get a helicopter to fly them back to St. Louis.
0: No, you really do not.
3: Yeah.
0: Pinnacles. I saw this in there, and I thought, these are beautiful. I had no idea. Where is that?
1: It's near Columbia, north of Columbia. It's at used to be a youth camp. But it's open to the public. It is basically two spires that just kind of grow out of a small stream. It's a difficult hike because you're hiking up there, and it's a very narrow path along the back that you have to climb up. And you basically have to almost boulder up, which means climb up on your hands and knees.
0: Oh, my gosh.
1: I made it to the first spire, and there's places at the top that's called windows. They're like cutouts in the rock. I mean, natural. So I made it to a couple of those, but I looked at that second spire and said, I think not.
0: I'm good.
1: I got the shot.
0: That's all you want as the photographer. Don, have you been there? What does it look like?
3: Well, you know, the archaeologists call it a senile bluff area because it's weathering away so quickly.
0: So
3: that's why when Diana was talking about being a little nervous about climbing up there, it's because you're on a very narrow trail and there's big falls on each side. But I was introduced to that when I was in J school. I went to Mizzou J school, and luckily I had these roommates who were all in the nature too.
0: It sounds like it.
3: And I would be editing in the newsroom, and this one guy would come in with his bow, and he would say, "Let's go out to the woods and

0: you know, and then I'd look at my editor and she'd be shaking her head saying, nah, I don't think so. But that's how I got introduced to the Pinnacles. It's another place where those skinny dippers.
1: Oh, my gosh.
0: But, you know, so you had some young fools and some senile bluffs to make some really interesting mix.
1: So that is a hiking one. I go there if I want hiking and scenery. Is that what that one's about, Pinnacles?
0: Yeah. I mean, basically, I think it's Highway, 63 that takes you up to Kirksville from Columbia?
2: I think so.
0: And you just kind of, you can miss it real easily, but it'll say youth camp. That's a great one. That's a great one to see, though. That's a great Missouri sight.
1: Hughes, tell me about Hughes. I saw that in the book as well.
2: That's pretty close to Potosi, actually. It's fairly close in. It's one of my favorite spots because it's not, in my opinion, it's not a very difficult hike to get up there. And once you're up there, the view is just, you get a 360 view of the Missouri farmlands.
1: Oh, that's neat.
2: But the rock formations can be a little tricky because it kind of looks like somebody came along and just stacked bricks all around it.
1: Oh, wow.
2: It's really a fascinating place.
1: What was the trickiest place you had to shoot on this?
2: Oh, the Pinnacles was, for sure.
1: For sure.
2: Yeah,
1: climbing up that one.
2: Yeah, well, getting down was interesting. I slid down the back of it.
1: Oh, my gosh. Down. Did you tell anybody, okay, here's where I'm going. If I don't come back, send somebody out.
2: Yeah, a couple times.
1: Yeah. Uh-huh.
2: I wasn't always alone.
1: Okay.
2: I had a partner that would go with me on a lot of it. But I did go to some of this alone, and I would say, I'm going to be in these three places or four places.
1: Yeah, we don't want to send out a search party. What are your thoughts, Don?
0: Well, I'd say keep your eyes open. You know, when we talk about have a healthy respect for nature, if you see signs saying rattlesnakes were sighted here recently, or you see a sign black bears have been roaming this Greer Springs area.
1: Take it seriously.
0: Yes. Don't. There's nothing to mess around with. I really like Hughes Mountain because it has these volcanic formations. A lot of people don't realize Missouri had volcanoes.
1: Wow.
0: You know, there's calderas of volcanoes down there when you're walking around Tomsock area and stuff. You know, they remind me of places I've been, like Giant's Causeway in Northern Ireland or Devil's Postpile National Monument in California.
1: I'll be darned.
0: It sort of mimics those areas, which is really interesting. Another thing that's going to get you excited to explore beyond Missouri, but we have it all here.
1: That is amazing.
0: Yeah. I mean, when you go up to Yellowstone and you're in this giant caldera at a volcano, and then all of a sudden you go back to Missouri and say, we've got one right here.
1: Yeah. Plus, you know? I can go see a swamp if I want to.
0: Exactly.
1: Right across the state.
0: Exactly.
1: Okay, what about Sauk Falls? Is it Minna?
2: Minna Sauk Falls. Okay, that's a difficult trail.
1: Okay.
2: It's a long trail. Well, the loop is long if you do the whole thing. And if you're lucky, you'll see water. You'll see the falls. And one of the things about Missouri is we have some dry times.
1: True.
2: And a lot of the falls, you get there and, you know, it's just rock.
1: Oh.
2: You need to pick the time of year. I mean, go in the spring when you know it's going to be rainy. If you're lucky, you'll see it. It's a beautiful area. The falls goes on beyond just this. The photo in the book is just a small section of it. It goes on probably a quarter of a mile.
1: Oh, my gosh. Wow. And there's something called Devil's Toll Gate in there. What's that about, Don?
0: Well, you know, that's one of our unhappy legacies with Missouri is the Trail of Tears, which, you know, you can go to Trail of Tears State Park and see where they crossed from Illinois, you know, down by Cape Girardeau. And then you realize these guys trucked and were forced to march all through this area. And Minnesota Falls and the Devil's Tollway, I mean, there's stories about those were places that they went by, eventually making it to Springfield, and then onward to Oklahoma.
1: Yeah,
0: but that's another thing. Doing this kind of thing will get you interested in reading the history and the people who were out there before. I've sat up on Castlewood. I mean, I'm sorry. I've sat up north of Cape Girardeau in the Trail of Tears State Park. And, you know, just to look down from that height and imagine, and they crossed in an icy, snowy December.
1: Ooh, of course.
0: So that stuff's really interesting. We're talking about some tougher places to go here. any one of these places that you go to can be as easy or as tough as you want to make it. But that whole stretch that I like to canoe or kayak.
1: Oh, yes, we haven't talked about that.
0: Is between Alley Spring, which is on the cover, and then onward Beautiful. To Eminence. And then you can, you know, go to Twin River and hit the more famous river, the Current River, which takes you down to Arkansas. But you know, and talking about the Jack's Fork area, it's easy if you just hike along the river. But when I took my kids on the canoe trips, they had to climb up these gigantic bluffs up into the caves at the top of the bluff. And I'm going, if these guys fall, and I have to climb up there and rescue them, you know. So that's another reason that it's good to teach your kids a little restraint, if you can.
1: Yes,
0: but it's not easy.
1: Well, you guys are going to, no kidding. You guys are going to be out and about promoting this book, but talking with people about it. What's on August 18th?
2: Okay, that is a monthly meeting of the Missouri Nature and Environmental Photography Group.
1: Oh, neat. That's your people.
2: Yeah, these are my people.
1: Yes.
2: And they do invite the public. It is at Powder Valley and through the Missouri Department of Conservation. You need to register by going to the Missouri Conservation website and register. It's free, but you need to register. They just want to know how many people's coming.
1: Well, that's fair.
2: Yeah.
1: And then you guys have something in September as well.
0: Yeah, September 12 and 13 will be at the Conservation Expo, and this is at Cooper's Landing, which is another site we have in the book because of Boathenge.
1: Oh, my. And yes, it's just what you're thinking. Yes. Instead of Stonehenge, it's Boathenge.
0: Yes, it's a bunch of boats in a row buried halfway into the ground. And so that's Cooper's Landing's a great site. You can get some wonderful photos of sunsets along the Missouri River from that site. But we'll be there for 2 days, September 12th, 13th. There'll probably be about 50 or 60 other conservation-related agencies and things there. So
1: it's a
0: little south of Roachport.
1: Okay.
0: And it's a little north of Jefferson City, so I hope to see a lot of folks there.
1: That's cool. Yeah. This has been The History of the Loo with Sue. Thank you guys for coming in. And we hope you learned something new about the Loo.

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4: Against the clock in Nepal, I'm Daria Albinger, Fox News. Bad weather is slowing the rescue crews in flood-ravaged Nepal, where more than 600 people are confirmed dead.
5: A race against time to find survivors, with the death toll rising following the flooding disaster on the Nepal-China border. More than 600 people are confirmed dead. Another 2,500 people remain missing, among them 90 Americans. Rescue crews are still pulling out survivors caked in mud. The U.S. State Department says so far 5 Americans have been brought to safety.
4: That's Fox's Jackie Ibanez. The Red Cross estimates about 93,000 people are going to need aid, and that clean water is going to be the major concern. A trial date for Khalid Sheikh Mohammed has been announced, and now the ruling may be pushed back a bit because the alleged 9/11 mastermind's confession is not going to be able to be used in court. Here's Fox's Mark Meredith.
6: On Friday, a judge ruled Khalid Sheikh Mohammed's confession, reportedly given back in 2007, may not be used against him in an upcoming trial. This decision means further delays for the case that is set for trial in summer of 2028. The New York Post reports the judge who issued the ruling over concerns the confession was given under duress. The trial judge was quoted as saying, "The prosecution has failed to prove by a preponderance of the evidence that Mr. Mohammed's statements to the FBI were voluntarily given. The confession is believed to be a crucial piece of evidence."
4: The ruling comes as CARE, the Council on American Islamic Relations, released a back-to-school guide for kids to understand the 9/11 attacks. The guide, which has since been removed, blamed the attacks on U.S. support for Israel. National Airport can soon be renamed after icon Dolly Parton. That move is underway thanks to a push from the governor. 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
21: 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I am your host, Steve Summers, and I've got to tell you, we have got a fascinating show for you today. Now, if you're like most people, you may have noticed that when you hit 50, you kind of hit the wall. You know, between your joints, the heart, the brain, your eyes, your energy, you name it. Now, when you hit 50, you have to pay attention to your health. We all know that. So whether you're 40 or 50 or, say,

0: in your 60s or 70s or even older for that matter. Our guest today says he's discovered something that you can unlock the key to feeling better at any age. This is exciting. What is it? What are we talking about? Why do you need to know about this? Well, stay tuned. Dr. Neil Levin is on the line here. Dr. Neil Levin is a chiropractor. He's a nutritionist. He's a longtime advisor for Purity Products. Welcome, Dr. Levin. So great to have you back on the show today. This is a big story, isn't it?
1: Oh, absolutely, Steve. And let's cut right to the chase here. That discovery you talked about at the top there, it's krill oil, because krill oil is simply amazing for us. It's great for the heart, great for the joints, fantastic for the brain, for the eyes. I mean, I have people coming into my clinic every single day, and they want to feel better. I mean, they want to feel physically better, stronger. They want their joints to feel comfortable, but they want to stay mentally sharp. They want to keep that brain thinking like it did when they were younger. They want to protect themselves from coronary heart disease and maintain those flexible, healthy, youthful arteries for wonderful circulation. Hey, Steve, they want to boost their energy. And
0: absolutely,
1: you know, why not? I mean, we deserve it. And that's what we're going to be talking about here today with this Krill Omega 50 Plus, which is the cutting edge combination, Steve, of krill oil, which is so fabulous for us. But we've infused the krill oil. Now, this is so important. We've infused the krill oil with the high omega-3 concentrated fish oil. You need to do that when you're dealing with krill, because krill just isn't high enough in omega-3. So many other important parameters and virtues, but you got to get that high omega-3 fish oil in there, and we've done that. So this is now the best of both worlds. But we didn't stop there. For the 50-plusers, we've added some vitamin D. We doubled the antioxidant power, and Steve, we actually increased the amount of krill by 67%. So this now becomes the finest omega-3 nutrient in the world, as far as I'm concerned.
0: This is very, very exciting. This krill oil sensation, I mean, it is all over the news, Dr. Neil Levin. Great studies are out there. Many experts are declaring that krill oil is better than fish oil. So give us this lowdown on this krill omega 50 plus formula.
1: Right. Steve, you know, if I told you, and we did talk about this before the show, that there's this one tiny pill that benefits the joints and the brain and memory, mood, coronary heart disease, wonderful for the arteries, makes your hair shine, great for the skin. I mean, what would you say to that?
0: Hey, where is it? Where can I get this stuff?
1: Right, and we have it. It's Krill Omega 50 Plus, and we're going to give it to everybody for free today. And that's really cool, because Purity wants everybody to try this, because they know they're going to see a huge difference. But get this. On top of that, for the first 1,000 people that call today, we're giving away a second gift, because I just demanded this. You know, when we're dealing with the 50-plusers, and hey, you know, if you're 40 and you feel like your energy is low, this is for you also. But for people 50 and over, we're also giving away free B12 energy melts. I demanded this because, hey, as we're getting a little older, we don't absorb that B12 as well, and I want you to feel the benefits from this Krill Omega 50-plus. So I'm going to jack up those B12 levels for you today as well. You know, what a value proposition.
0: You know, when it comes to your health, it really is a win-win. This is amazing. I heard you say that this can actually reduce the risk of coronary heart disease. I mean, when you hear that, whose ears don't perk up after that? How exactly does that work anyway?
1: Right. Well, Krill Omega 50 Plus, remember, this is the combination of krill oil with the high omega-3, highly concentrated fish oil. So it's much higher in omega-3s than most krill oil formulas would be. So when we're dealing with the high omega-3 fish oil, we're talking about support for the HDL cholesterol, healthy, youthful, flexible arteries. That's so great for the circulation, heart muscles, strength, platelet activity, red blood cells that stay nice and soft and flexible so they can work their way through those little capillaries. Oh, what about triglycerides? That becomes so important. So this Krill Omega 50 Plus supports the heart in so many ways. And you know, the bottom line is we need to think about this, because as we're getting a little older, 50 plus, maybe mid 40s, certainly 60s and 70s, it's decision time. I mean, you know your body's not working the way it did when you were in your 30s.
0: Exactly.
1: The energy might not be there. You need to make a decision. Are you going to take it laying down and just let yourself get old, or are you going to do something about it? Are you going to stay physically active? Are you going to do the things you need to stay healthy? And getting these omega-3s, the krill oil, the vitamin D, the antioxidants make such a difference. This is a game changer for anybody in that 50 plus age group.
0: Doc, this is absolutely great information. I know that omega-3s, talk about that just for a second, are best known for their cardiovascular benefits, and they're certainly also known as brain food. Now, we've discussed this in some of the past shows. If you would, touch on the brain benefits for our listeners listening out there today, and tell us why you say that supplementing with omega-3s isn't just a good idea for the brain, but an absolute necessity.
1: Oh, this is such an important point that you're bringing up. Absolutely. For brain health, we must get these omega-3s back in there. You know, when you think about omega-3s and you think about brain health and memory and mood and feeling sharp, you really want to single out the DHA component. That's the docosahexaenoic acid. You know what, Steve? Your brain is 60% fat by weight. And of that, 25% needs to be DHA. You know what I use an analogy in my practice? People understand calcium and bone health, right? If you don't have calcium in your diet and you don't supplement with calcium, your bones are going to get brittle and weak. You understand that, right?
0: Right, exactly.
1: That's what happens to bones. Bones need calcium for their normal strength and structure. Now, with the brain, it's the same. DHA for normal structure. We use this for one brain neuron to communicate with another, to build out the brain, to make the serotonin, the dopamine, all the feel-good neurotransmitters. So must have it, must get it back in there. So important. And with this krill omega 50 plus, we've increased the level of DHA because we've put the concentrated omega-3s in there. Now, with krill omega 50 plus, you're going to get 130 milligrams of DHA per serving, Steve.
0: Wow.
1: The leading brand of krill oil, you're going to get 24.
0: Excellent.
1: 24 in the leading brand, you're going to get 130 with krill omega 50 plus. That's why this is so incredible for the brain.
0: This is absolutely exciting. I got to tell you, though, during the last krill show that we did together, you totally shocked me, Doc. I remember this specifically. You said that.
1: Tell me, I'm on the edge of my seat. What did I say?
0: You said, and I remember, that the study showed that krill oil improves joint comfort in just 7 days. Now, if the benefits for the brain and the heart didn't perk my ears up, that certainly would. If you would, touch on the study and tell us how this works.
1: Right. That was a great study. In fact, that's the reason I started taking krill oil about 5-6 years ago. Mm-hmm. Pilot study, double-blind, placebo-controlled, exactly what you want to see out of the Journal of the American College of Nutrition. Now, participants got 300 milligrams of krill oil or placebo. Now, remember, in Krill Omega 50 Plus, we're giving you even more. We're giving you 500 milligrams of krill oil, so even more potent. But the participants in the study that got the krill oil got some amazing joint benefits, Steve. Get this. In just 7 days, and you remember this from the last show, but yeah, in just 7 days, they were 28% more comfortable. That's a jaw-dropper. When I read that, I immediately went out and bought my first bottle of krill oil. But after 30 days, they were 38% more comfortable. The researchers didn't stop there. They looked at flexibility of the joints. They looked at function of the joints. All improved, and I call this the krill oil advantage. So if you're out there and you're taking fish oil, well, fish oil is great. I mean, fish oil is in here. It's so important, but you're not going to get the same joint advantages just on krill. You're not going to experience this joint comfort benefit that we get specifically from the krill. And remember, in Krill Omega 50 Plus, we've jacked up the levels of the krill 67% more. So in terms of dosage, fantastic.
0: That's big. That is absolutely big. Hey, I was on the website, and the testimonials on the Krill Omega 50 Plus, they're incredible. I mean, people obviously love this product. I'd like to share a couple of my favorites here.
1: Sure.
0: Believer writes in, she's a female age 45 to 54 from Georgia. She rates it 5 out of 5 stars. She writes, "This has helped. Less grind on my knees when climbing up the steps. Beneficial to my overall health, both physically and mentally. I just feel better," is what she said. Also, Safety Susan, age 55 to 64 from Sacramento, California. She writes to 5 out of 5 stars, "I was a little worried about fishy aftertaste. However, I have not burped it even once because I like it better than regular fish oil. The capsule size is smaller and it's easy to swallow." This is big, the capsule size being smaller.
1: Yeah, you know, and I'm really glad you picked that one out because Safety Suzanne picks out a very important point there. I don't think we've really harped on this enough because people have trouble swallowing those huge horse pills, you know, those huge omega-3 pills, these are tiny. So this is why this is such a breakthrough. These capsules are so small and easy to swallow. Anybody can easily swallow them. But at the same time, we've increased the dosage of krill by 67%. We've boosted the antioxidant power. The vitamin D is in there. We supercharged the whole thing with the high omega-3, highly concentrated fish oil, so important for the heart. So, yeah, Safety Suzanne, she really nailed it there. I want to read a couple myself. This one in front of me, Blessed. She's in the 55 to 64 age bracket, Fort Worth, Texas, 5 out of 5 stars. She writes, I was experiencing brain fog. I couldn't remember things at work. Felt I was slowing down mentally. Purity was offering a free bottle. I've been taking it for a year, and I swear by it. I have experienced a difference in my brain and body. Good for you, Blessed. Excellent. Let me read one more. Odie, 54. Male in the 55 to 64 category, 5 out of 5 stars. He's from Canada. He writes, awesome experience. I started taking Krill Omega 50 Plus about 5 weeks ago and have nothing but good things to say about it. I'm experiencing more benefits than I thought possible. The most noticeable is that I feel more mentally alert. I'm finding it easier to get out of bed in the morning. I feel satisfied with 6 to 8 hours of sleep. I wake up with an energy that I haven't felt in a long, long time. You know what? I'm not surprised at these testimonials at all because, again, I take this product myself. Mm-hmm. It's fabulous. My patients love the Krill Omega 50 Plus. They feel it in their joints. They feel it in their brain. They feel it in their energy, their circulation. They just feel better. That's what everybody tells me when they get in this Krill Omega 50 Plus.
0: Now, Dr. Neil Levin, talk for a minute, if you would, about the B12 Energy Melts, too. This is really right. An exciting addition.
1: So important.
0: You gave these away in our last Krill show as well, and the feedback has been absolutely overwhelming. People simply love the energy, the pep, the vigor they feel when they have their B12 levels restored with these. And now Purity's going to do it again. So 2 free bottles here today for the listeners. Tell us about this.
1: Yeah, remember, first of all the listeners today that pick up the phone and call, they're going to get a free bottle of this Krill Omega 50 Plus, amazing, with the krill oil, 67% more krill oil, the high omega-3 fish oil, boosting those omega-3 levels, so critical for the heart, for the skin, for the hair, for the eyes. On top of that, we added the vitamin D, so important, so pure, so pristine. But now, the B12 energy melts, why are they here? I said to Purity, I said, guys, we're dealing with the 50-plussers here. Even people of 45, 50, 60, 70, they're having more trouble absorbing the B12. And B12 is critical. You think B12, think energy. If your energy is low and you're in your 50s or 60s, I mean, it may be a B12 issue. B12 helps the body to make red blood cells. We need that to carry oxygen to the tissue, so important for energy. B12 helps us to burn carbohydrates and turn them into energy. 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So these B12 energy melts, they're fantastic. You put one on your tongue, tastes delicious. Seconds later, it's gone. And what B12 energy melts do is they help bump up your levels of B12. And if you were a little low on B12, you really do feel a difference. 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
0: And, you know, the other part of that, too, the shipping is 100% refundable. 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
0: 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Now, Doc, I've seen these ads where they say that krill oil is 48 times stronger than fish oil. Is that true? Does that make any sense?
1: Well, you know, obviously these are the krill guys talking, right?
0: Right.
1: But you could look at it both ways. Let's get into krill in just a moment. But first, let's pat the fish oil guys on the shoulder, because, you know, you could say that the fish oil is better and stronger, but we're talking about the concentrated high omega-3 fish oil here, because it's higher in the omega-3s, the EPA and DHA that are so important for the heart, the brain, the memory, mood, your eyes, your skin, your hair, your nails. So in one sense, you could say, well, the fish oil's better, but in another sense, I have to hand it to the krill guys, because in terms of antioxidant power, krill oil is extraordinary, and it's because there's a molecule in krill oil that's naturally occurring called astaxanthin. And this astaxanthin, Steve, this is one of the most powerful antioxidants we've ever discovered. Steve, by one measure of antioxidant activity, it's 6,000 times stronger than vitamin C.
0: Wow.
1: 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Remember, 500 milligrams of krill instead of 300, that's 67% more, plus the vitamin D, so important for us. And this is just an incredible value proposition. I have folks, they were going out and they were getting the krill separately and the fish oil separately, the antioxidants, the vitamin. You could spend $75 doing that.
0: No kidding.
1: You're getting it all for free today. This is the best of both worlds, this combination product with the krill and the fish oil. It's not one being better than the other. They're both great. And this is the best of both worlds.
0: You know, thank God for Purity products. I'm serious. Seriously, because when you think about where our food supply is gone and where we are today, we have to have something that allows us to feel better as we age, to age gracefully. It's amazing to me as we talk about
1: this. And that's why I love the way that Purity gives away the free bottles. Because, you know, people can be skeptical.
0: Sure.
1: They should be skeptical. But now they can be skeptical and they say, okay, you know what? This sounds pretty important. I'm going to give this a go. It's only going to cost me $6.95. And they get it and they try it out. And what they start to see, because it doesn't take long, remember that joint study, 7 days, 28% more comfortable. What they start to see is, hey, I'm more comfortable. I feel better. They notice their energy is better. And they realize, hey, you know what? This is important. And they tell their friends, and they tell their relatives, and they tell their loved ones. And Purity's been doing business this way for, I don't know, 20 years now. Let's look at one more. You know, this is a great testimonial by Gracie. 5 out of 5 stars, she writes, it works. I feel a difference in my joints after only 1 week. Also, you have the nicest staff. That's Gracie. You have the nicest staff. People are going to appreciate working with Purity. They're a fantastic company. They put their money where their mouth is. They give out free bottles, and you try it, and you're like, wow, this is great stuff. Thank God for Purity.
0: Let's talk about the heart health for a moment. It's probably the single greatest concern that people face as they age. So anything that we can do to boost heart health becomes really a top priority. You know this, I know this, and those folks out there know this as well. And I know you mentioned earlier that omega-3s literally lower our risk of coronary heart disease. Do I have that correct? Because that's a big statement.
1: You know, absolutely. I mean, protecting the heart, this is what put omega-3s on the map back in the 70s. Dr. Dierberg discovered, you know, how protective they were for the Eskimos. Mm-hmm. By the way, he's a wonderful guy. I had lunch with him a year or two ago. Great conversation. But bottom line is, omega-3s protect our heart in so many ways. They promote a smooth, rhythmical heartbeat, important for the body's normal inflammatory response in the heart muscle inside the arteries and veins. They promote those youthful, flexible arteries, so important for circulation. They promote healthy blood platelet activity, healthy red blood cell activity. They support a healthy blood pressure. That's very important. Triglycerides. So they do so much for the heart. So simply amazing cardiovascular protection with these omega-3s.
0: It just keeps getting better, doesn't it? Hey, you know, I got a reminder.
1: I have patients come in here all the time, and I'm like, are you taking your omega-3s? I hope you're still taking your omega-3s. You know, they're afraid to say no. They know I'm like the omega-3 doctor. Take your omega-3s. In fact, if there was only one nutrient that I could take, Steve, honest to God, if there was only one nutrient that I could take, hands down, it's omega-3s. That's the first most important nutrient you could take. And this krill omega 50 plus, I love the way they combine the krill oil with the fish oil, so you're getting the best of both worlds. Can't beat it.
0: I've got to remind our listeners out there about this free bottle deal that's going on, the Krill Omega Plus and the B12. 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Doc, this study you sent me on this omega-3s and the memory is amazing. It seems that the participants taking omega-3s had some pretty incredible benefits here. When you talk about memory, that is something that kind of slips as we get older. Tell us more about this, would you?
1: Right. This was a great study, an important study, because what they did here was very interesting. This out of the journal Neurology, and what they did is they checked the omega-3 level in the red blood cells of women, 1,000 women, older women. So this is a big study, 1,000 women. Mm-hmm. But then again, 8 years later, and the women were on average 78 years old at this point, they did MRI scans of the women's brains. And what they found, Steve, this is so amazing, they found that the brain volume for the women that had higher omega-3 indexes, in other words, they had more omega-3s in their red blood cells, mm-hmm. the women that had more omega-3s in their red blood cells, they had higher brain volume. They were actually maintaining more of the youthful size of the brain. Their brains were bigger. You could see it plainly in the MRI measurements. That's really
0: great.
1: Cool. But not only that, there's a very important part of the brain known as the hippocampus, a very important part of the brain that facilitates learning, facilitates memory. And there was greater brain volume in the hippocampus for people that had more omega-3s in their red blood cells. That's how you can really measure how much omega-3 someone's taking in. So if you take omega-3s, you will raise your omega-3 index. We know this. It's a fact. You take omega-3s, you raise that up. So you want to have more omega-3s in your bloodstream. Very important. That's how it infuses into all the cell membranes, into the joints, into the brain, etc. So take the Krill Omega 50 Plus. You get the krill oil, 67% more krill oil, so fantastic for the joints. You get the high omega-3 fish oil, vitamin D in there as well, astaxanthin for extra antioxidant power, and protect that brain, protect your memory, facilitate that quick, that youthful thinking that's so fun to have. When you feel sharp, when you feel like your brain is working great, you have that brain energy, it's more fun. It's more fun to be in a conversation. You feel better. You wake out of bed. You have that energy. You feel mentally alert. You feel alive. That's the way I want to feel. That's the way young people feel. That's why we put this in this Krill Omega 50 Plus. We want people to feel younger. We want people to maintain their youthful vigor and attitude. And that's what this Krill Omega 50 Plus is all about.
0: All right. I got to tell you, Dr. Levin, I take the Krill Omega 50 Plus, and one of the things that I absolutely love about the pill is that it's so small. I mean, it's so easy to take and so much better than trying to swallow one of those omega-3 horse pills, you know, the bigger ones. Anyone can take these with ease, and that's what's great about it. Tell us, how did you supercharge this formula while at the same time shrinking the capsule size? How do you do that?
1: Right. It's so amazing. This is really a breakthrough, Stephen. I mean, For those of you that are picturing this huge omega-3 pill, it's not like that. These are tiny. They're so small, anybody can swallow these. My son, Corey, has trouble swallowing pills. He gets these down like they're nothing. They're much smaller. They're easy to swallow. And now with our lemon lock flavor system, which I didn't even talk about before, you open the bottle up, Steve, it smells like lemon. 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Again, my patients, if they were getting this stuff before they saw me, they could be spending $75, $80 to get this combination. So an incredible value. And here's what I want you to do. Pick up the phone pretty quick, because believe it or not, 1,000 sounds like a lot, but it's not, Steve. On bigger radio stations, they move fast.
0: Right.
1: Call soon. 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Everybody's getting that. Don't worry. You're definitely going to get that. But if you're one of the first 1,000 callers, then you get the free B12 Energy Melts. I know we need to talk about that one more time, but I want you to get that too, and I demand this because this is Krill Omega 50 Plus. We want this for the folks. Hey, if you're in your 40s and you feel run down, it's great for you too, but 50s, 60s, 70s, folks in that age bracket, they're not absorbing the B12 as well because they're losing some of the intrinsic factors in the GI tract that are responsible for absorbing the B12. So now you put the B12 Energy Melt on your tongue, tastes delicious, and it just gets in there and boosts up those levels of B12. What do you feel? When you boost your level of B12, if you had been low, you feel more energy because B12 helps make the red blood cells, carry oxygen to the tissues, helps burn your carbs for energy, great for the hair, skin, and nails, great for so many things. Steve, be one of the first 1,000 callers. 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
7: Hello and welcome to the show. I'm your host, Pat Campbell. We've got a fascinating program for you today. Our guest today says that there is a youth molecule in the human body, and he says this molecule of youth happens to be concentrated in our skin, hair, eyes, and joints. He says this substance not only dramatically influences our appearance, in other words, how young or how healthy we look, but more importantly, our physical strength, our flexibility, and mobility. This is our ability to do things, lift things, get around, be physical. Today, we're going to learn more about this once mysterious substance and how new breakthroughs are allowing us to get it back and keep it as we get older. All right, Bill Sardi is here. Bill is an author. He's traveled around the world in search of information about hyaluronic acid, or HA, as it's sometimes referred to. He's back from his recent trip to a small village in Japan where people maintain high levels of HA and are famous for their ability to defy the aging process. Bill, welcome to the program.
8: Great to be with you, Pat, and all your statements to introduce the show today are certainly not overstatements. After years of people using oral hyaluronic acid supplements, well, of course, we're going to give your audience a report today, an update, and an improvement, how things are going, as thousands of people have discovered how this supports, in particular, their joints, but also their skin and their eyes and, of course, their hair and so on. These are the areas where the body actually is highly concentrated in HA. But I want to tell all your listeners to please stay tuned because there's going to be an offer today from Purity Products, no strings attached. This is an offer from a reputable company that's been in business for years.
9: Just for $5, there's no strings attached. You get to try a bottle of this wonderful new product and make your life simple, make your supplement regimen simple, and save a little money along the way.
7: Now, you say there's a youth molecule in the human body and that it holds the key to the visible signs of aging. Now, you've written about this. You've traveled to Japan to do the research. So tell me about it. What exactly is this molecule you're talking about?
8: Pat, it's amazing that most people don't know this word, hyaluronic acid. And, of course, it's made. It's all over our body. It's in our skin. It's an all-natural molecule. We can get it orally, replace it in our body. But more so, we've learned that the little bit that we can get as a dietary supplement can trigger your body to make more. And, of course, why do we need more? Well, when we're young, we're loaded with this stuff. When we're babies, we have what we call baby fat. It's really baby HA. It makes, as babies fall down and get cuts and scrapes, you notice they never really get any lifelong scars from that because they have lots of HA on board, hyaluronic acid. And to make this easy to understand for the audience, I think we can all appreciate that women have smoother skin and thicker hair and so on. All of that is because estrogen sends a signal to make more HA, and that's why the girls have more limber, flexible joints. They can get in a kind of a lotus posture kind of that men can't get into. They certainly have all of those advantages, and it's because the estrogen sends a signal to make more HA. Now, women have more HA to lose than men do, and you see the skin shriveling up, the joints and so on, as women age. But there's a way to get it back. And, of course, Purity Products for years now has been talking about HA, and they have a new formula just for the joints, HA joint formula. And it's so important today because I think everyone's confused. An article in the New York Times says consumers are confused what to do to support their joints, so people are looking for alternatives. We need cushioning in between the joints, the bones in our joints. When a doctor looks at an x-ray, all he's doing is measuring the space between the two bones there in the knee. So it's about a quarter of an inch space. Without that cushioning, you've got bone rubbing on bone. That's what HA is. It's the jello or the cushioning agent in between our bones. We lose it either due to wear and tear or age, and so we start getting problems. The more that we find pain relief, the more pain relievers we use, the more we're going to use these joints, and then we're going to wear out more bone. And they've noticed this. People who chronically use pain relievers are going to have more bone wear. So what you need is the actual cushioning back there to lubricate the joint, and that's what HA does. That's what HA is. The doctors call it synovial fluid. They actually inject this into joints, orthopedists do, Dermatologists inject it into the skin. Eye doctors use it as a lubricant during eye surgery. So it's nothing foreign to modern medicine, but it may be new to you as a listener there, and you have never heard about HA before. Well, you need to learn about it. It's a wonderful molecule. It's all natural, and you can get it as a dietary supplement. Purity Products was the first to introduce it. Now, it's a great big long molecule, Pat, that's 6 million Daltons in molecular weight. Think of 6 million paper clips put together. It's big. You can't absorb it, and Purity found a way to knock it down so that it's only about 1,500 to 3,000. That means that you can absorb this orally. We actually proved that in studies conducted at a laboratory right there in Florida, and we're going to tell you more about that, but we proved that it's orally absorbed. Most doctors are told that oral HA cannot be absorbed. That's true if it's the regular HA. It's got to be knocked down in molecular weight. And more important, it needs some other antioxidants to be added with it. We're going to talk about one here in just a moment. But Purity Products is introducing this all-new joint formula for people that are searching for alternatives for their joint health. And, of course, this isn't a drug. It's a dietary supplement meant to, of course, support healthy joint health as we think of it.
7: If you're just tuning in, we're talking with Bill Sardi about hyaluronic acid, or HA. Now, Bill, you said recently that the HA revolution is underway. More and more people are using it. Tell us why HA is such a breakthrough, and what exactly can it do for people?
8: I think the brick and the mortar analogy is probably the best for everybody to understand it. There are bricks in our body, the cells. There's mortar in between, and the mortar is the collagen. Now, within the collagen, not the collagen itself, vitamin C makes collagen, but within that collagen, there's a moisturizing agent that looks like Jell-O. Now, everyone knows you put some Jell-O in the refrigerator and the water separates out after a time. And that's what's happening in our body. We're losing the water-holding molecule, HA. The body is 72% water. And as we lose this, the connective tissue that connects all of our cells, that connects all of everything that we have, begins to lose its water. It separates out, and then we begin to lose the substance, the scaffolding, the support structure that holds our body together. And, of course, we begin to wrinkle. We shrivel up. We lose an inch in our height. We see the brain shrivels up in the eye and so on. All of these things occur with age. And, you know, Ponce de Leon was looking for a youth molecule, and he wanted to find it in, of course, the fountain of youth, the water. He was looking for a water fountain. The body needs water, but it has to hold it. And, of course, I want everyone to think of having something like a Jell-O type of a water balloon filled with Jell-O, or one filled with water. Which one do you want? You want the one filled with Jell-O because it's still firm but soft and cushiony. And that's the way our bodies are when we're young babies. Or even a pregnant woman is loaded with this, which is an example of the how the HA is made more so at certain times of our life. But as age goes on, we're going to lose it. We're going to see the wrinkles, the thinning hair. We're going to see our joints lose their flexibility. We're just telling people that after thousands of people have tried this, if you're taking glucosamine supplements, it took 13 years for doctors to adopt glucosamine sulfate. It's a regular dietary supplement now in drugstores, health food stores. People ask me, well, why hasn't my doctor told me about hyaluronic acid? Well, it took 13 years for glucosamine. It'll be on the front page of Time magazine. It's just going to take time. And it'll get there because patients are going to take this to their doctors and point it out, as they did glucosamine. The revolution starts with patients and people that have issues and want to have healthy joints and skin and hair and eyes and want to see some of these useful levels of HA restored in their body.
7: Now, Bill, you've written a great deal about the role of hyaluronic acid in the body's connective tissues. How does HA work in the joints and the connective tissues?
8: It's a natural cushioning agent. And, Pat, we're talking to you about between the bones. It also surrounds the nerves. There's a sciatic nerve. There's an ulnar nerve. There's a carpal tunnel nerve. All of these are going to need the special cushioning that HA can give them.

0: wonders for my joints. So we get these letters from people. They're unsolicited. You see, this is the kind of thing we hear. And, of course, they're astounded with this. They just can't believe it. Here's someone writing to me. This is Dr. Cal Lee saying, he looks like a man that's 30 years younger, and he says people can't even believe his level of fitness and youthful appearance. And he says, I tell you to tell him, it's just the HA formula. And, of course, he sent us pictures on the Internet how fit he looks for his age. And you're going to look a little younger because when you were young, you had a lot of this. 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Well, there is no risk today. 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Why would somebody do that? Because they know people who try this say, hey, it really worked for me. 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
2: Now, Bill, you visited this village in Japan, Yuzuri Hari, or as they call it, the Village of Long Life. Now, I understand that the people had unusually high HA levels in this village. What did you find when you met the people? Is it genetic? Is it dietary? What did you see?
0: Well, I went there again for the second time with translators, photographers, and it was easy to understand without studies, even though the town doctor there, Dr. Komori, has identified hyaluronic acid is the very reason why these people in Yuzuri Hara exhibit such youthfulness. And by the way, they have a lady there in her 90s without any aging spots in her skin, perfect skin, no wrinkles whatsoever. People living into their 80s and 90s look a lot younger, and it all became clear when we were there. Now, they grow a lot of their own vegetables and foods right there near their homes, and they have a lot of fresh foods, and sometimes they have a little extra, so they come down to the vegetable market and bring their goods there to be sold. So we were there taking pictures and interviewing people when 83-year-old Mr. Ishii came driving in on his motorcycle to deliver his vegetables to the fruit market. Pat, where do we have in the United States 83-year-olds driving their motorcycle down to the vegetable market? We don't have it. We followed him to his home where he was up on a 30-foot ladder trimming a tree. He works in the fields about 4 to 6 hours a day. And he introduced us to his neighbor who was 90 years old without a wrinkle on his face. Neither of them use reading glasses. And, of course, he works about 6 to 8 hours out in the fields every day. This was remarkable. I almost felt, Pat, I was in some sort of a place where the dinosaurs are still living or something. It was so remarkable. These people just exhibit a youthfulness, a flexibility in their joints, certainly a healthfulness that we just don't see everywhere else. In fact, it was so remarkable that the Emperor of Japan actually has visited this village. Pictures were taken there. You could see them all over the village there as they had posted them. So this had stood out, and of course, Connie Chung, ABC News 2020, had gone to visit there in the year 2000. This was originally on television. You could see the actual pictures for yourself. But the HA revolution has come here, Pat. And of course, we've had 3 years of use of HA, but we could lose

0: people in the science. So they want to know, what's real? Is this for real? Well, it's real for Tom, who writes to us, a pharmacist now from Santa Cruz, California, 70 years of age, participating in the Hawaii Ironman contest in Kona, Hawaii, this past year, 70 years old. He said this new HA formula for the joints did a great job. Now, certainly a pharmacist would know. Here's John writing to me and saying, you know, at age 55, boy, when I tried HA, I'm now back to playing full court basketball with the 20-year-olds, and I've even begun to jog again. These are the kinds of reports that we hear.
1: Let me ask you a question here. You mentioned glucosamine, and there's another one out there that's pretty popular, MSM. How does this HA stack up against those other ones? The other ones, you have to take them for a while before you even see any results.
0: You do, and most of these are very positive dietary supplements. They certainly have lots of benefits. Glucosamine takes quite a while to kick in. MSM is a wonderful sulfur compound. And again, it's an anti-inflammatory, as are many things like fish oil. So these are all wonderful, but they're not dealing with the origin of the problem. The origin of the problem is the loss of cushioning in the joint. And if we can just replace this, if we can find a way to get that cushioning back, that's what we call youthfulness. That's what we had when we were young. Here's David writing to me from New York, 25 years, looking for something that would help support his lower back. And, of course, he said, I can't believe it now. He says, I can't thank you enough for this product. People have tried all the alternatives. They've searched everywhere else, Pat, and they haven't heard of hyaluronic acid.
1: Now, the reorder rates on HA sort of tell me that things are phenomenal. The product works. The study shows how. But what are the customers saying? What are they telling you, candidly? What are they saying to Bill Sardi?
0: If the horses come back to the trough, there must be good water there. It's amazing to me how people say, just keep sending this. It's wonderful. It changed my life. Here's Lorraine saying, I can't believe it, but I'm able to run. I love it. Run 5 miles a day. My skin, nails are great. Telling everybody about it. These are online. You can go see some of these comments. Purity Products has it online where people just log in and tell you. These aren't edited in any way. Here's Brent writing, says, no one at Purity Products made an outlandish claim about HA joint formula, but 3 days after I started taking it, I noticed the difference. This stuff really works. It's your own personal discovery. That's why Purity Products wants you to have this bottle. You call. Nobody's going to hound you. You call that number. They're going to send you a bottle, a full month supply, and you can do it without any risk. You just kick in a few bucks, and you're going to experience this for yourself. Like the people who've written in and said all these wonderful things. Here's Harold, 85th year, he says, I'm in. He says, I'm doing very well on HA. Thank you very much. Here's Jasmine saying, my face looks moist and youthful, and I'm getting people asking me about it. What am I taking? Of course you will.
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1: Bill, let's talk a minute about how this is available. 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How's it taken? Do you take it with food? How much do I need to take every day?
0: It's a capsule. 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Purity Products wants you to get this new HA joint formula risk-free, and you're going to get this new HA joint formula with this new hydrox molecule from the olives, the stabilizing antioxidant, along with the HA. It works wonders. I don't know how I can convince your audience of this, Pat, but to read these wonderful letters, tell them that this works. It worked for my dog. It's worked for my mother-in-law. It worked for my brother. These are real stories from real people who tell us that it worked for them. And I know people want to know there's good science behind it. I went all over the world. I went to Japan. I called researchers in laboratories all over the world to write a whole book, get hundreds of references before we began to realize even that HA was safe to use, effective. It's really a wonderful dietary supplement. You haven't heard about it yet, but you will. It'll be on the front page of Time magazine in due time. 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
1: Bill, let's talk about some of the visible signs of aging and how this HA formula from Purity Products addresses these signs.
0: Well, certainly when we look in the mirror, when we see, well, let's say we're twin brothers, if we're looking, one of us ages faster than the other, how do we know that? And we're looking at our hair, we're looking at our skin, how smooth it is. You're losing HA. That's what your body's telling you. How do you get it back? Just think, there is a way. And Purity Products, taking all the risk out, all of the issues about you coming up with the dollars and everything, they just want you to try it because we're talking about replacing an all-natural molecule in your body. You can take this. Thousands have. And so they've pioneered the way. You need to be added to the list. If you're taking glucosamine, well, try HA. And you're going to find the kind of results that we're talking about here on the air. And you can do it without any risk. All you're going to do is help Purity Products with a little bit of the cost. And you are going to get a bottle of this new HA joint formula with this new hydrox molecule as well into it to help trigger your body to make more HA. Losing HA and aging are equivalent to the same thing. How do you get it back? How do you get this wonderful youth molecule? There certainly is one. Ponce de Leon was right, the fountain of youth. The body is 72% water, but it needs to be held into a cushioning gel. No, this isn't going to cause water retention. No, it doesn't increase any kind of problems like that. It's all natural. You had a lot more of it when you were young. You just need to get a little bit of it back. I know the more, Pat, that I say good about this, people find it unbelievable.
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1: Hey, and welcome to the show, everyone. I'm Dr. TJ. With me, as always, is Aaron.
2: Hello.
1: Today, we are... I think we have a great show. I think that every week, though. It's just how it's going to be. Today, we're going to be talking about a subject that we get lots of questions regarding. We're talking about detox and actually why you should do a detox.
2: Right, and how to do it
1: properly.
2: Smart. You know, a smart and safe detox.
1: Yes, because
2: there are a lot of things out there that are a lot of ways to do it that are not smart.
1: Yeah. And, you know, I used to back in the day, I used to think, oh, detox, I don't know about all that. And then I really got scared because ended up seeing lots and lots of people who tried to do some sort of detox, whatever it was, and they got sicker. And they felt terrible after doing it. And then after learning more and more about it, having lots of experience now with it, I'm like, okay, yeah, now I see why they got so sick when they did this stuff.
2: Right.
1: Because they did too much too quickly.
2: Right. Well, and there are a lot of different problems that people make. But I can't, we can't stress enough how often people come in. And when people aren't feeling good, one of the things it seems like, especially nowadays, they go to is detox, right?
1: Right.
2: There's so much information out there. And really, we can't stress enough how often we have to fix the problems that were caused by someone trying to detox off of information that they found on the internet.
1: Yep. Or the interwebs are not your place to find
2: there's
1: information.
2: There's some really bad information out there. And especially, even when it's not necessarily bad information, because it worked for one person does not mean it's going to work for you.
1: Right. And there's bad information out there. And this is the thing. I think people go and they're like, oh, this website's really great. This is this person. And I mean, it takes $100 and, you know, a couple of hours to make a website look really, really nice and make it look very professional. And anybody can.

0: write anything up there. And so what we end up with is we see, you know, people that have zero education giving advice to what people should be doing to detoxify their body. And it's just, it's unfortunate.
1: It's hard. And it's difficult for us. I mean, we see this a lot, you know, like with Facebook and Instagram, where people will be following someone and they'll say, well, they did it and it worked really well.
0: Fake news.
1: And first of all, we're like, they have no qualifications to be telling you what detox to
0: right.
1: do. Number two, there are a lot of times where we look at what the program is they're suggesting and we're like, guarantee you that didn't work.
0: Right.
1: So probably this person is getting paid to try to get people to do this detox.
0: Right.
1: So, I mean, there's so many reasons why it is not smart to just go out and jump on the detox bandwagon if you don't know what you're doing, which is why we were prompted to do the show.
0: Right. Yeah, there. We get emails all relatively frequently, not necessarily daily, but close enough to say, "All right, we've got to do a show on detox because we get too many questions regarding this." And lots of people write us, and you know, it's I feel bad, I feel like crap. It's like a syndrome. I feel like crap syndrome. They feel terrible and, you know, they complain, oh, well, I'm tired, my head hurts, my joints ache, it's this mysterious migrating pain, some days it's my shoulder, some days it's my knee, I've got asthma, you know, my face is breaking out, I've got irritable bowel.
1: Reflux.
0: Yeah, acid reflux, gosh, we had lots of GERD. And so, unfortunately, for a lot of these people, yeah, detox can help a ton. It can help a lot of symptomatology. It's just got to be done smart.
1: The bad thing is if you have all these things going on and you do a program that is not tailored to you, you can do a lot of damage because you're having these symptoms because something's going on, right?
0: Right.
1: So, I mean, it's not like you're going through a detox program on a healthy body.
0: Right.
1: You're not, or you wouldn't be having these symptoms. And so, while detox can be a really smart thing to do, yeah, like we said, they're just, you've got to be smart about it.
0: Right. That's exactly right. So, like, a lot of times detox, what people are trying to do with that when they say the word detox, for those of you out there, like, I don't really know what you're talking about with detox. I don't understand it. Basically, it's not just necessarily trying to get things out of the system. It's not necessarily detoxifying the system. Sometimes a detox can be, you know, just taking a break from things. You know, we do a lot of stuff in the office. We make recommendations. I'm amazed at the number of people that drink alcohol every single day, right? Tons of people come to us and they have alcohol literally every day of the week. Either they're having wine at dinner or they have a couple of drinks when they get home from work, whatever it is. That's just not drinking alcohol for 2 or 3 days a week can be a detox in and of itself. It's just giving yourself a mini vacation and a break. Traditionally though, detox it's for like things like sugar. Like we got to detoxify and get sugar out of our system. So they eliminate everything that they possibly can with that. And then, you know, oftentimes they're drinking some god awful tasting, you know, drink that's supposed to clean things out and cleanse stuff. That may or may not work for you. In our experience, most of the time it doesn't work, but the key to the detox isn't just the getting the stuff out. It's putting good stuff back in, right? And we'll talk about this later in the show. There are things that you can do where you actually put all of this stuff back in. You detox not by just, you know, completely eliminating this stuff and taking some nasty drink. You detox by replacing one food with another. That can be a detox in and of itself. And we're going to talk more about that later. But detoxes, they can help you lose weight, right? You can lose weight. Your energy can get better. Your sleep can improve. Mood gets better. I mean, obviously, if somebody's sleeping better and their energy level goes up, mood is going to go up too, right? Things like joint pain that I was talking about earlier, the digestive stuff like IBS, headaches, foggy brain, confusion, memory stuff, just the slight stuff, you know, can all be helped. Or maybe even disappear when someone goes through and does a detox, right? I mean, this is one of the big things. And another thing that we actually have seen occasionally, doesn't happen often, but it does happen, is we'll have men especially, whose, you know, libido will increase after doing a detox. And, you know, there's a lot of reasons for that. It has to do with the body's ability to, you know, deal with sugar. Sugar drops libido. But it also has to do with, you know, a clean system can't make, or a dirty system can't make hormones very well. And so we can have low levels of testosterone and things because we're just toxic and things just aren't working the way that they were supposed to, right? So let's talk a little bit about some of these, you know, benefits of detoxification and look at them a little more. These are like big reasons that people want to detox. And the first of those is I want to feel better. And I mentioned that just a second ago, right? So if you're doing a detox because you want to wake up and, you know, be wide awake, you know, when the alarm clock goes off and you're not hitting snooze 50 times to get out of bed, you know, when you're setting your alarm clock, you got to be up at 6:30 and you're setting your alarm clock for 5:15 so you can get out of bed at 6:30. You're not doing yourself any service whatsoever. You're actually doing yourself a disservice. So if you're wanting to do things like wake up, you know, feeling vital, vibrant, alive, and all this stuff, you definitely want to do a detox, right? If you're, you know, even if you're thin, this isn't for just like people that are overweight. These are for, you know, people that are thin as well. And, you know, thin people can have symptoms of being toxic. Thin people have brain fog and body aches and pains and digestive upsets and things like that. I mean, most of us don't really put together, you know, what we're eating with how we're feeling. Especially when we put together things, you know, we don't put together things like body aches and pains or headaches with food that we eat. If it didn't create a problem immediately after eating, then we think that we don't associate it with food.
1: Right. No, exactly. And I think that it's, you know, we talk about this and we're going to get into how to, you know, do a smart detox later in the show. But I think it makes sense where if people are having these symptoms like fatigue, brain fog, you know, digestive issues, all of these things that we talked about before, you know, headaches, a detox is a good place to start. And that's why we really wanted to do a show on it, because it's not a bad choice if someone, you know, doesn't have the money to do the testing to find exactly, right, find out exactly what's going on, because it's something that can give you relief, even if it's just in the short term, kind of, you know, reset your body and get it, you know, to try to start functioning normally again. And sometimes that's all a person needs. I mean, if you can detox and then your body's like, oh, okay, you know, reset and now I'm okay. You know, I mean, a lot of times, but
0: that's not a hall pass to just go out and eat like crap again.
1: No, this is your time to like, okay, you know, we're resetting it. And now, you know, I'm going to treat my body better, or you're just going to be in this constant cycle of detox and then binge.
0: Right.
1: Detox and then binge. It's not going to really actually do you any good.
0: That's like getting drunk and then sobering up for a couple hours and then getting drunk again. Seriously, it's not really doing us any good. If we're gonna sober up, let's sober up. If we're gonna clean up our diet and detoxify, let's not put all the crap back in our system. Because trust me, you don't need me behind a microphone to sit here and tell you what you should and shouldn't be eating. You already know that you should not be eating tons of sugar.
1: Yeah.
0: You know that you shouldn't be drinking, you know, 2 liters of Mountain Dew every day. You know that you shouldn't be, you know, having donuts for breakfast.
1: Right. We've said that before. Like, you know, people will say, I need to get more calcium in my diet. Is it, you know, what's the best way to do that? And because I'm not feeling the best. And we're like, why don't you start with quitting eating donuts for breakfast every single morning? I mean, like, you're getting
0: or
1: into like the very specifics of like, what, you know, is this better or this better? It's like,
0: right.
1: I mean,
0: is a donut better, or should I get a calcium fortified donut? I don't know. Well, we got to take a break. When we come back, we're going to talk about some other benefits of detoxification. You're listening to Wellness One.
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0: one so far, but you know, we could literally talk about like thousands of benefits of detoxification, but we've pulled just a few out that we want to make sure that we talked about. And the first one we talked about in the last segment was that you're going to feel better.
1: That's
0: if you
1: right.
0: detox, I mean, you will feel better. And most people, I mean, when they come to see us, you know, they just get to the point where they're like, I will do whatever. I just want to feel better.
1: Right.
0: And that's why, you know, we were talking about this is a good thing for people to be able to do on their own. We're going to, you know, kind of walk you through how to do a smart detox. But it's something that you don't have to go in and see a doctor, because we get really frustrated. I know we've probably talked on this before and I kind of get up on my soapbox, but I get frustrated when I hear people come in and they say they've gone to like an alternative medicine practitioner or a functional medicine, someone claiming to be functional medicine, and they will just tell them, you know, change what you eat, or they'll put them on some sort of detox. And I'm like, we could have just given you that information for free. Like, it's not tailored to
1: them. Tune
0: into
1: Wellness 101 Sundays at 3.
0: And that's really what we are trying to do with this show. We're like, there are so many things that unfortunately we can't give advice on until we know what's going on with a specific person.
1: Right.
0: But the things that we can, that's why we have this radio show. Because you shouldn't have to be paying for the, you know, that kind of information that should be available to you. I just don't feel like it's, you know, that's not what functional medicine is. And
1: right.
0: I think that, you know, functional medicine sometimes gets confused with just being healthy.
1: Common sense.
0: Right. That's, so we're going to give you the common sense part for free.
1: Yeah. So another benefit of detoxing or detoxification would be losing weight, right? So one thing that really frustrates me is this whole calories in, calories out model. It doesn't work. It's not true. That's, you know, if you eat less calories and, you know, then, or if you burn more calories in a day than you consume, you will lose weight. Well, that's not true, because that's saying that all calories are equal, and all calories are not equal. In a lab, all calories are equal, but in a human body, all calories are not equal. The body utilizes sugar from a teaspoon of table sugar much differently than it utilizes fat from grass-fed meat. Right? Or sugar from fruit, right? From a strawberry. Your body, human body uses things this completely different. So not all calories are equal. So.
0: Well, and I think that's something that, you know, even Weight Watchers has, like, you know, we talked about that.
1: Oh, yeah. They changed their name.
0: Yeah. I don't remember what they changed it
1: to. I don't know.
0: It's not Weight Watchers anymore. But it's
1: Weight Watchers.
0: But the whole problem is that for the longest time, they were saying, you know, teaching you to just count calories. And finally, I think, you know, they wised up.
1: Well, then they tried to go from calories to points. And so you base this thing on a point system. Well, I eat a 1 point or a 2 point, because counting to 300 or 400 is too hard.
0: So, I mean, and I give them credit for trying to make it easier for people. And I do think, I mean, I'm definitely not bashing on Weight Watchers, because I know a lot of people that learned through Weight Watchers that, you know, kind of what the calorie content was of, you know, certain foods. There were certain foods that they always thought were healthy. And then through Weight Watchers, they were like, wow, I didn't know that I shouldn't be, you know. And so I do think there have been some benefits to it for people. But it's, you know, it used a calorie in, calorie out model. And for a long time, it's changed it now.
1: They're changing. I don't know if it's completely changed, but they're at least.
0: But they've learned that that doesn't work.
1: Right. They're adding in a whole body aspect
0: and
1: to this.
0: And we've actually had a number of patients that come in and are like, yeah, I used to do Weight Watchers. Then they changed it. And I was able to follow it when it was just, you know, if I wanted to have cookies or something, I could. I just, you know, I had to watch what I ate the rest of the day. And we're like, okay. But if you can't, like,
1: and,
0: just.
1: And you're still 200 pounds overweight.
0: Right. There's a reason
1: and
0: it
1: you
0: doesn't
1: have
0: work.
1: Been.
0: I mean,
1: and you're frustrated.
0: And maybe you lost weight for a short period of time, but it wasn't sustainable. It's just, there are a lot of problems with that. So,
1: right. And a lot of it has to, I mean, the calories are different. Like sugar and flour, they trigger your body to, you know, into addiction and to overeating. They cause your body to secrete tons of insulin, and then that causes a lot of inflammation. Period. That's what it does. It's dry leaves on a fire. That's what sugar and white flour does. It's literally, if you had a fire going, you threw dry leaves on it, that's what you're doing when you put sugar and white flour in the body. You're just adding to the inflammatory
0: Well, and I think
1: process.
0: A really good example of this is artificial sweeteners that we've talked on here before.
1: Yeah.
0: Because generally no calories, right?
1: Right.
0: But they are horrible for you from a biological standpoint. I mean, right. in like on a physiological standpoint.

0: standpoint, what it's actually doing to the body, because you're going to be craving sugar more. So, I mean, it's a really good example of the fact that zero calories does not mean healthier. I mean, it really can have much harmful effects than if you were eating just pure sugar.
1: Right.
0: Which isn't a good idea either.
1: Yeah, then we're not recommending that either. At least not today.
0: Right.
1: That's the thing. And if you detoxify, you cut the sugars out of your diet, you're going to lose weight, especially when you start realizing that the average American consumes like over a pound of sugar and over a pound of flour every day or something like that. It's insane. It's like 150 pounds of sugar a year, and like 100 pounds of flour a year is what's consumed. That's like a pound a day of sugar and flour. It's just insane how much we're consuming, and we're wondering why we're gaining weight. You detoxify off that stuff and eliminate that from your diet, you will lose weight, right? And then another one is, so another benefit of detoxification is by detoxifying, you basically cut cravings. I mean, we all know people that, or if you may be one yourself, that you just crave certain foods. Like, I have to have my daily chocolate. I have to have my, you know, sweets or my dessert after a meal. There's these cravings that are, you know, that happen to us, right? And so,
0: right. Well, we know sugar and flour are biologically addictive.
1: Right.
0: I mean, they are.
1: Yeah, for sure. And so, you know, when we look at someone who's overweight, and then we blame that person that's overweight for being lazy, it's not that I don't believe that's true at all. People don't choose to be overweight because they want to. People get overweight because they get in a rut and they can't figure out how to break the cycle. And then when they do the things that they think are breaking the cycle, it just makes the problem worse.
0: Right. And then they go online and they hear all these people saying, oh, just do this. And
1: yeah,
0: it's wrong and it makes it worse.
1: Yeah.
0: And it, you know, we've done things on here before about food addiction and, you know, why people can't lose weight. And we really try to stress this because I hate the fact that there's so much shame and guilt that is, you know, attributed to, you know, carrying too much weight. And I have a lot of times people said to me, you know, well, you know, you just don't, eat whatever you're craving, where I will, you know, I don't do as good job. You must have better willpower. No, I literally don't have those cravings. And right. I can't stress that enough. Yeah. And it's because of my diet. I've gone through periods where I did, when I was sick, before I had all of my health issues figured out, I craved that stuff. I craved cereal. I mean, basically any sort of carb. You know, I craved sugar and I craved carbs. And I didn't want anything else. Everything else tasted horrible. But now that I'm like doing what I need to do for my body, I don't have to worry about cravings. So, right. I mean, if you're in this cycle of, you know, I'm trying not to like, just give in to my cravings and eat these things that I know I shouldn't eat, you're already looking at this incorrectly.
1: Right.
0: I mean, and a detox can help with that.
1: Well, and the food industry is not helping you at all.
0: The food industry is definitely against you on this.
1: Right. There's a book out there called Salt, Sugar, Fat. This guy wrote this book, and he explained in the book that the food industry, different aspects of the food industry, they hire craving experts. So what they do is they take junk food like chips and things like that, and they help the company create this what they call it a sweet, it's basically a sweet spot of flavor where there's just the right balance of salt, sugar, and fat that causes your body to crave more of it. Remember the old potato chip commercial? You can't eat just one. They're right. That's because they've got it fine-tuned. They know exactly how much flavor needs to be there in the form of salt, sugar, and fat. And, I mean, it creates this just nasty craving in the system.
0: Right. Well, and we talked about, you know, just recently we had a lady come in with a six-year-old who is going through this, and he's having to go through a detox. A six-year-old with, you know, yeast overgrowth, all sorts of issues, and she's a single mother, and she's like, you know, we're like, he needs to quit eating processed foods. He needs to break, you know, quit eating sugar. She's like, I can't get him to eat anything else. And, you know, and she's like, I know that I'm the problem. I mean, you know, she's like, I, you know, She works full time. She's, you know, doing the best she can with him. And so we've really been trying to work with her to get it under control. But it's hard. I mean, he's a kid. And actually, I mean, I say it's hard. She's doing an amazing job. But I want to
1: stress,
0: we're
1: already seeing benefits.
0: And
1: it's been like 2 weeks.
0: Yeah. But I want to say, like, this, you know, to those of you listening, this isn't just an adult problem. This can be a kid problem. And I think that, like, and if you have kids that are having, you know, like,
1: if you have a picky eater, that's what you have going on.
0: Yes.
1: You
0: or
1: have a problem.
0: They're sensitive to smells. We hear that a lot. Like, they think that things don't smell good. They won't even try new foods. But also, you know, discipline issues, trouble paying attention, you know, all sorts of, you know, issues that with kids that will benefit from just going on a detox. Right. And you won't have to worry about those issues anymore. Good right. thing we're doing this after Halloween, right?
1: Yes. Yes. Yeah. Yeah, that's its own thing. It's sugar overload. Like, we could tell you all kinds of stories about people, you know, whose kids eat sugar and have crazy reactions because of it. All right, we got to take another break. When we come back, we are going to talk about a couple of more of these benefits of doing a detox, and then we're going to get into explaining, like, how to do this correctly and all the benefits that you can get from it if you do this thing, if you do a detoxification correctly. You're listening to Wellness One.
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0: And welcome back, ladies and gentlemen. If you're just tuning in to the show today, we have been talking about why you should detox and the benefits of it. And we're kind of going through some benefits of doing a detox. And we talked about one of them is you can feel better. Two, you can lose weight. Three, you can decrease cravings. And that's kind of all we got through because we get sidetracked. And so we've got a couple more that we want to talk about. One of those is you can eliminate food sensitivities. So by detoxifying off of certain foods, you can, you know, if you're eating foods that you're sensitive to, you can be creating inflammation in your system. And when you detox off of just general foods that create inflammation, like sugars and things like that, you can decrease your level of inflammation. And so we tell a lot of people when they're going through a detox to also, hey, cut out gluten and dairy when you're doing this detox.
1: Right. They're two of the most common food sensitivities.
0: Very common food sensitivities. And so we list out, you know, all the things that are like things like dairy. Dairy is, you know, milk, butter, cheese, ice cream, yogurt, all of that stuff. And you eliminate that. And people realize after they do, you know, 3 weeks, 4 weeks of a detox and cut that out of their diet, that they feel tons better. And so that's just giving you an idea that that's probably an issue for you. And so by eliminating these foods and detoxifying your system, you can eliminate some of these food sensitivities that you have. So it's a great thing to do. You know, we're not talking about true allergies like shellfish and peanuts and stuff like that. This is sensitivities, which are different. We've talked about sensitivities on this show a ton, right? Next on the list is you can basically get a reboot. It's like a system reset. You're turning the power button off on your computer and, you know, allowing your system to calm down and then come back online. And when you do that and you take away all these foods that you shouldn't be eating, I alluded to it earlier in the show. You don't want to just detox, do a cleanse or a detox, and then just go right back to your same old eating patterns. That gives you an opportunity to say, okay, I'm going to not drink a 2 liter of Mountain Dew every single day. I'm going to not do these certain things that I know that I shouldn't be doing. I'm going to instead incorporate more fruits, more vegetables, more lean, healthy meats into my diet, more nuts. My snacks are going to be different. I'm not going to eat a candy bar anymore. I'm going to eat, you know, some broccoli or whatever it is that you're going to do. It's just a shift, and it allows your system to just completely reinvent itself, right? And you'd be amazed at the number of people that do that, and they're like, holy cow, I feel better with just doing that. We see it. It's something that truly does happen. And then another one that we see this one a lot, and we see it because we ask about it because we do lots of hormone replacement therapy in our office. But you actually have better sex. We talk about it in our office visits all the time. We talk about libido, and I'm still amazed every time, but I'm not surprised when people report to us that they basically have no libido whatsoever. They have no desire for sex
1: at
0: all.
1: Well, and a lot of people believe like that just happens as you age.
0: Yeah, just happens as you age. Take a Viagra and everything will be fine. And then we get to the point that it doesn't work.
1: Once you reach a certain age, you have to go on Viagra. I mean, like, so many people just assume that that's a normal part of aging. It's not.
0: It is not. And in fact, you start taking things like Viagra, yeah, that further causes the libido to go down. So it gets worse.
1: You become dependent on it.
0: That's exactly right. You become dependent. And then it creates a whole bunch of other problems downstream after you become dependent on it. I mean, doing things, you know, if we're drinking too much, if you're smoking, eating too much sugar, those are all things that decrease libido. And so if you're detoxifying and you're decreasing or eliminating those things, of course your sex drive is going to improve, right? So there are a lot of benefits with that. I mean, we see it a ton. And don't worry, we're going to do hormones. We're going to do probably several shows on hormones and hormone replacement. We've just had too many people ask about it. It's become a huge part of our practice. And, you know, it's great and people love it once you get these things balanced out and the hormone replacement is done properly. Far too often we have people

0: people that have been put on something and they're on it for years and it just, it's not helping.
1: Yes. Or they're put on hormones before they've had their underlying issues fixed.
0: Correct.
1: And you cannot throw hormones on top of an underlying problem. And a lot of people, unfortunately, a lot of doctors that do hormone replacement don't test you for things that need to be tested for first.
0: Right.
1: So then they throw hormones on top of it to make your hormones seem like they're doing better. But eventually that will all crash because it's like a shaky foundation. You didn't build up the foundation and it's a house of cards. And so, I mean, you might help in the very short term, but you're hurting yourself in the long run. And that's why we, you know, our hormone practice has grown so much because people are feeling good years and years later.
0: Right.
1: So it makes a huge difference.
0: It does. It makes a huge difference.
1: Because hormone replacement therapy, I mean, I know we've said this before, it's a great treatment, but any great treatment in the wrong hands can be worse than no treatment at all.
0: Woo-hoo, you can't hit ever.
1: Yeah, I mean, really.
0: Oh, buddy. We've seen it.
1: We've seen a lot of people that have come in and have claimed, you know, that they spent a ton of money and were like, you're actually worse than if you had just sat at home and done nothing.
0: And they feel like they're like, I'm here because they're my last hope. You're the last place that I'm going to go to turn. I'm like, well, why weren't you your first choice? And a lot of them say, well, I didn't know that you existed.
1: Right. And that's shameless plug for us. I just want to say, if you are listening to this, we have had so many people who have said, you know, I actually came to see you because somebody told me about your radio show, or I saw somebody, you know, shared a post of yours on Facebook or something.
0: Right.
1: So those of you who are doing that for us,
0: thank you.
1: Just know, yeah, thank you. And know that it's a benefit because we have had so many people who are like, you know, I don't even know who I saw that from, you know, I mean, they can't even attribute it back, but somebody decided to share, you know, our information, and it's slowly the word is getting out and we appreciate it.
0: Yeah. The word's getting out across the country.
1: Right.
0: I mean, we get people from all over the country.
1: And the world.
0: We have some around the world too, but it's crazy. So thank you for those of you out there who are sharing the information.

0: And it's a great, great commercial. I watch a lot of commercials because I'm very intrigued in marketing or by marketing and how these things, you know, large companies, very successful companies like Apple. I mean, that's a genius commercial.
1: Well, yeah, that and the fact that, like we said, I mean, we're constantly hearing, I didn't know you existed. So we're like, clearly we're not doing something right.
0: We're not doing right. You know, spend a few million dollars and create a cool ad like the Apple Watch commercial. But it's true. And I know that almost all of you out there have seen that commercial. And it's fantastic. And that's exactly what doing a detox can do for you. It allows, like we said before, allows your system to reboot. You look at yourself and you realize that you're not being the best you that's possible. And can start to shift and change.
1: And like we said, I mean, this is a good thing for those of you. I know there are a lot of you who listen to our show and are like, you know, I can't actually afford right now to come in and see you. We know that. We get your emails. We respond to your emails. And, you know, I mean, but this is why we try to do these shows of things that you can do on your own.
0: Right.
1: And see if it makes a difference, because it might make us enough of a difference that you're like, you know what, I'm good.
0: Right.
1: And, you know, and hopefully things are fine. I mean, we know that it's not, you know, not everybody has the resources to be able to get fully tested. But there are things that you can do that can make a big difference.
0: Right. And it's like smoking. You know, people have money for the things that they want to spend money on, always. And smokers, it's a bad habit. And I understand it's very difficult to break. But once you get yourself off of cigarettes, people that are smoking a pack a day are spending $2,000 a year on cigarettes, at least. Sometimes four, depending on where you are in the country, because cigarettes are somewhere between $5 and $10 a pack, right? So, I mean, there's just, the money is there if you just make the right choices. And you know it, and I know it, we all know it, because I do the same thing. I have money for the stuff that I want to buy. Sometimes I don't necessarily spend the money on what I need, right?
1: We've all had. That's where I come in.
0: Yes, that's where Erin comes in.
1: Because I am not that way. But I've said this on the show before. When I was really, really sick, and, you know, not that I necessarily advocate for this, but I had to get my health care on credit and then pay that credit off once I was better. Like, that's not a great way to do it. But you know what? You do what you need to do. Health has to come first,
0: right,
1: or you're never going to get ahead in life. If you're not feeling good, you're tired, you're achy, you're not going to be that productive. You've got to fix your health first.
0: Right.
1: I mean, it's just the way it is.
0: Self-care is not selfish.
1: No.
0: At all.
1: It's necessary.
0: That's right. All right, we got to take a break. When we come back, we're going to discuss the ways to detoxify smartly. You're listening to Wellness One. That mother, I'll
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4: And welcome back, ladies and gentlemen. If you're just tuning in today, we have been talking about ADD and ADHD. And for the most of the show, we've been talking about a case study, a young man, a 12-year-old young man that came through our office and his host of issues. And before the break, we were talking about the things that we found on him that he was deficient in, the nutrients that he was deficient in, the fact that he had some digestive imbalances, and just continuing on with that. And then we'll get into like how his results were and what happened with this young man. So he was unable to detoxify. So he had some metal toxicity. He had high levels of mercury and lead in his system. And his exposure was really not much different than other kids his age. He was just unable to detoxify this. So he had this phenomenon taking place in him called bioaccumulation, where you accumulate a little bit more and a little bit more and a little bit more, and you're not able to get the stuff out of your system. And this happens to a lot of us, that we find that people just aren't able to get rid of this stuff. And so mercury itself has been, you know, tied to a lot of issues, GI problems, autoimmune condition, cognitive problems. And lead toxicity is the same thing. And lead toxicity can be extremely important, because lead is a massive endocrine disruptor, meaning it messes up hormones. And for a young man, this is really hard because it can really mess up testosterone and development of male characteristics. And I mean, the world that we live in is polluted, but we still can, you know, there are things that we can do to decrease our load. So I'm not going to hammer too much on that because I know you want to know like how this young man did. So really the treatment was relatively simple for him. He's 12.
5: Right, kids, disarmingly simple, I think.
4: Yeah, kids respond very quickly when we know what we're attacking and we know what they need. And so we just basically went back to the basics and said, okay, we have to remove all of these things that are irritating his system. So mama followed his food sensitivity testing to a T. She didn't let him have anything that wasn't on his results. Now, it was tough, and she'll admit it was tough for the first couple of weeks.
5: And also, I mean, like with everyone, there were a few hiccups in there because, you know, she's like, I found out afterwards that I had given him this and I didn't know, you know, I mean, it happens almost every time when people have food sensitivities that they realize, oh, wait, I didn't, you know, I would forgot to look in the ingredients on this one thing because I didn't think there was any way that that would have, you know, yeast in it or whatever it happens to be. So,
4: right.
5: But in general, she was one of the most compliant that, you know, because she was able to do it for him. So he didn't have access to a lot of the foods that he wanted to eat.
4: Right. And so because she didn't bring it into the house, he didn't have it. And that was that. It was pretty simple. And so then she started putting the nutrients back. So we recommended some supplements for her and put some of these nutrients back into this kid. And it was the results. They're astounding, but they're

0: also typical of what we see, right? So they were extremely diligent. When they came in for their 2-month visit, mom was practically crying. I mean, we walked in and we always keep a box of tissues at our consultation room because people get frustrated or overwhelmed, and these were tears of joy, and it was really an awesome thing to see. So she explained how diligent they were and how they made sure that they were going to follow everything exact. And so after a couple of months, when he came back in after a couple of months.
1: And I just want to say that it's this was a quick change. You know, the change itself is typical, but it was so quick with him.
0: Yeah.
1: Because she was so diligent, and you know, as soon as she found out, she eliminated everything he wasn't. I mean,
0: She literally told us she went home and threw out stuff. She's like, I can't tell you how many dollars worth of food I just threw out and gave somewhere else.
1: To do that, and we tell patients, listen, this can be a transition, because we're not going to tell you after paying for the testing and stuff that. You can't eat that food if you want to. Now, we do certainly have patients who are like, I can't eat it anymore when I know that it's basically killing me.
0: Right.
1: But she was one of them that said, nope, it all went.
0: Right. So after 2 months, the most astounding thing to me, he had discontinued all of his medications. He was no longer on Ritalin. He wasn't taking his 2 antihistamines. He wasn't taking his asthma medications. He wasn't taking Tylenol. He wasn't taking Advil. He wasn't taking anything, right? His mood and his behavior had came back to what you would normally expect in a 12-year-old boy. Even his teachers were commenting to his parents that, writing to mom and saying, hey, guess what? What's going on with him? He is a completely changed young man.
1: Well, and you brought up writing, and one of the really big things was his writing improved so much. He actually wrote a thank you note to us, which we were just like, TJ's like, I was about to cry.
0: I know.
1: Because he couldn't, when they had first brought it in, I mean, his mom had shown TJ, I mean, he's 12 years old and you can't read what he writes.
0: Right.
1: And this was something that, you could actually read what he was writing, and that's in 2 months.
0: Right. And all of that list of symptoms that I said, hang with me, I'm going to list all the things that he had going on, gone. He didn't have asthma. His runny nose was gone. He didn't have stomach aches anymore. His nausea, his diarrhea, all of it, muscle cramping, everything. But another big piece, and he was so excited, he was able to fall asleep and then sleep through the night. So this kid was not only putting the nutrition back in his body, he was balancing out everything. His body knew what to do. He just needed the tools to be able to do it.
1: And you could tell the difference in his self-esteem because he was able to, get things done in class, and he was able to, he was no longer the bad kid.
0: Right.
1: And that changes how a child looks at themselves.
0: Right. I mean, this will impact this kid's life from here on out, because instead of thinking that he's a bad kid, because everyone tells him, you're a troubled kid, you're bad because you don't pay attention in school and you're disruptive and all these things. And all the other little kids are like, well, we can't sit next to this little boy because he's disruptive. It completely changes his outlook. He's going to be infinitely more successful in the future because his mom was able to find us and make a change and move things
1: in
0: the right
1: direction.
0: And I know
1: I brought this up before, but it was not, I mean, yes, he was labeled before, but not because the parents didn't care. I mean, they really were trying to help. They just thought, okay, well, this is what he has, and so we're going to do what we can to treat it. And it just was that the treatment was medication, and the medication was making it worse.
0: Right. So hopefully, through his story, out there in listener land, you're maybe going to be able to implement some of these things, or at least look for someone in your area that can help you.
1: Do you want to run through really quick, like some tips for them too that they can do? Like,
0: we can do a couple. So eat real food. Don't have a label on your food, right? Meat, vegetables. Get rid of food sensitivities. Get yourself tested. 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Find out what nutrients you're deficient in. Extremely important. 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Eat as an anti-inflammatory diet. It's super simple. You just type in to Google anti-inflammatory diet and you're going to get all kinds of stuff. But follow your food sensitivity too. And get as many antioxidants as you can. As many foods that are high in antioxidants and detoxify, detoxify, detoxify. We've done shows on detoxification. Make sure you get rid of that stuff. So those are some things that you can do, and you can have, see results just like this, okay? That's about all the time we've got for today's show. I hope you've enjoyed it. If you want more information, go to our website, theinstituteofnaturalhealth.com. 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For Aaron, I'm Dr. TJ. This has been Wellness One. Thanks for listening.
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2: Happy last weekend of August. Kind of a transition weekend coming up. Still not too bad today. Partly sunny skies in the 80s to near 90 degrees. Only a slow creep up in the humidity. Tonight, partly cloudy. You'll feel the humidity coming back tonight, 71. And then it's all about summertime on Sunday. Sunny, hot, and humid. 98 for the high Sunday afternoon, and I want to keep that kind of heat going. 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
5: Good morning. Welcome to On the Money. I'm Bob Stockdale, Senior Vice President Investments at Stifel, along with Eric Robert, Director of Investments at Stifel. And we're thrilled to have you with us today. We've got lots to talk about, interesting things on the plate here. But I want to start with this, Eric.
6: Sure.
5: What about the golf last weekend?
6: There was golf last weekend? No, that was a huge... I saw some headline, apparently, was it like the best attended... Was that a PGA event? An actual PGA
5: Absolutely.
6: Event?
5: Absolutely.
6: See how much I'm paying attention to it.
5: Yeah.
6: I saw something about 155,000 attendees.
5: Isn't that incredible?
6: Yeah, wow.
5: I mean, St. Louis is a golfing area. They love it. And let me tell you, when I was golfing on Thursday of last week... And little did I know that we were going to see some A-10 Thunderbolts come zooming out of the sky.
6: Wow.
5: And drive right over us four or five times.
6: That's cool.
5: I mean, it was our own little show, and it was fantastic.
6: That's cool. And I didn't know, but apparently there's a big charitable element to that golf tournament. I saw in one of those headlines they raised over $600,000 for the Evans Scholars Foundation. So
5: That's wonderful.
6: Very cool. Good.
5: Really, really nice nice venue for St. Louis.
6: Absolutely. Yeah. I heard nothing but good things. I wasn't able to personally attend because it was getting over a bug, and I was like not standing out at a golf course all day.
5: I was a little bummed out. I'm a Scottie Scheffler fan.
6: Yeah.
5: And he was under the weather and just couldn't bring it.
6: So. Same thing I had. There you go.
5: Yeah. Is he at your house?
6: No. Hey, so we do have a lot to cover here. And it won't all be golf, by the way. We are back in one of those periods, as far as financial markets are concerned, where the most important thing right now doesn't appear to really be the stock market, although stocks are doing reasonably well, near all-time highs still. A lot of focus on the bond market right now and what's going on with rates. But, you know, we've been, over the last several years, a lot of that focus has been on shorter-term rates. What's the Fed going to do? Are they going to raise rates or lower rates? And we talk about it every week. Still important, but much more important than short-term rates in the scheme of things are long-term bond yields. And they're important because they aren't directly controlled by the Fed or the Treasury. They have tools where they can influence those rates, but they, unlike the Fed funds rate, they don't get together in a committee meeting and say the 10-year Treasury yield is now 4.5%. I'm sure they wish they could at times, maybe presently.
5: Yeah.
6: So there has been quite a bit of consternation recently over the move higher in long-term bond yields and what that may signal for markets going forward. But importantly, the Treasury Department

0: some senior Treasury officials, I'm using air quotes around that, they have not been named, said to a major financial publication this week that the Treasury is considering using its general account to help fund purchases of long-term government bonds in an effort to drive those longer-term yields lower, at least for a period of time. There's a lot going on with this. We're not going to try and get you too deep in the weeds with it because it's exciting for me to talk about, but it may not be the most exciting thing for you to listen to.
1: Most people glaze over when it comes to bonds, especially long-term bonds, I think. It's just hard for them to grasp how that works.
0: It's hard to grasp how it works for some people, but we're going to do our best to get you up to speed with it. The reason why it's important is because long-term Treasury yields in particular are really the foundation of the financial economy, not just here in the U.S., but throughout the globe. We're the world's reserve currency. Everything kind of anchors off of Treasury yields. And so when those longer-term Treasury yields go up, the reason why professional investors start to get a little stressed about it, even if they don't hold those long-term bonds, is it's a signal that they're whether we potentially have higher inflation, potentially higher growth coming, that's not always bad news.
1: Right.
0: But
1: right.
0: The credit structure, when people borrow money or companies especially borrow money to fund capital expenditures, building out things like data centers, whatever the factories, whatever issues going on, a lot of times the rates associated with those loans aren't necessarily fixed. And as longer-term yields push higher, you don't know what might break in the financial system. Now, we're not trying to scare you here. Today's long-term yields, there have been headlines recently that said the 30-year Treasury has hit its highest yield since 2007. And, of course, everybody remembers 2007 was the lead-in to the financial crisis, so that's concerning. But if you look through a longer lens there, going back another 10 years and 20 years, in the mid-90s, we would have loved to have these long-term rates. These are not particularly high by historical standards, but they are high by recent standards. And you just don't know what you don't know about what's underneath all of that. So when interest rates go up, bond prices go down. That can impact financial companies' balance sheets, especially banks and insurance companies, to the extent they were holding longer-term bonds. They're worth less than they were. You also are seeing some stress in areas with global central banks, in particular the Bank of Japan, which the U.S. Treasury did a minor intervention with a few weeks ago,
1: right?
0: Precisely because of long-term bond yields. So we want to kind of get you up to speed with this, and there's been some – it's getting a little spicy, Bob. You know, there's not complete agreement, go figure, on what the Treasury may be proposing here. I kind of took this as they're floating a trial balloon on this concept. And it was met with immediate response from some corners that you might not expect.
1: Yeah, some people that have been through this.
0: Yeah.
1: Before.
0: So we will talk about that. We're also going to talk about whether the present market environment, the people say that history doesn't repeat itself, but it often rhymes. And a lot of people in recent years have drawn comparisons to today's stock market to, is this looking like the dot-com bubble? And you can understand how people get there. You had a big infrastructure build out of fiber optic networks and the internet networks that create the internet infrastructure we enjoy today. And all of those capital expenditures caused a lot of tech companies to run really hot in their valuations in the late 90s. And of course, we know how that ended with the dot-com bubble in 2001 to 2003. It wasn't a fun period. But that's not the only way things like this can end. There's another parallel that Ben Carlson from A Wealth of Common Sense has drawn here to say, you know, does this look more like the 1970s when we had what was known as the Nifty 50? And the Nifty 50 also included a number of technology and computer companies at the time. We'll get you up to speed on that as well.
1: I was alive then, Eric.
0: I know.
1: You?
0: I was not. Not in the 70s.
1: You missed it.
0: Not in the 70s. I missed that, thankfully. I missed the fashion. I missed all of it. So, and, you know, they kind of ruined cars in the 70s.
1: Oh, man.
0: You know, at least...
1: the 60s were so good.
0: The early 70s hung on there for a bit, but by the time you got to the mid-70s, the party was over.
1: Well, you
0: on
1: had
0: cool
1: all
0: cars.
1: The, you know, they just started with all the...
0: Enjoy your Chevy Vega.
1: Yeah, right. Yeah, and we didn't have the gas. The gas was an issue.
0: Yeah. You know, back to school time is upon us. You know, for most Missouri public schools, I think everybody's pretty much back in session now. And in our family, Bob, there is, we're getting ready to move into a new era because my oldest is a senior in high school this year. So she's going to be headed to college next year.
1: Gosh.
0: And I've been doing some research on things that we need to get ahead of. So obviously there's all the, you know, the ACT and college applications and picking a school. There's enough to figure out. But there's one area that many parents aren't even aware they need to be thinking about as your college-age student heads to school. And it's, there are some legal documents that you might be well advised to get in order before your child, especially if they're going away for school. So we're going to talk about that a little bit in the third segment. I think it's important for any adult children, and it's generally not something that an 18-year-old's going to bring up to you and think about. But there's some things that you could do to get ahead of that. We'll share that with you. And then last but not least for the fourth segment, big news this week with the passing of Dolly Parton. What a legend.
1: You bet.
0: One of those people, I was surprised by the news because she looked so much younger than she is, and she was still only 80. You know,
1: sure,
0: you might expect someone like her with her care available to her to live quite a bit longer than that. But we actually are going to share some Dolly Parton quotes that retirees can take to heart.
1: I like that.
0: There you go.
1: I like that. And I'll tell you, I've never heard anybody ever say anything bad about Dolly Parton.
0: It's really pretty amazing how she was able to stay above the fray with, you know, getting into political debates and things like that, really remain an American brand and not let it get politicized or drive in one direction or the other too far.
1: Yeah.
0: So very interesting stuff. Hey, before we move on here, just want to update you on some of the economic data we received this week. We did get an update to new home sales for July. That came in at 607,000 new home sales, generally in line with expectations. Midweek, we got our update for July's durable goods orders. So those are long-lasting manufactured goods, which increased 1.1%, more than double expectations. We also had an update to the personal consumption expenditures index. So this is the Fed's preferred inflation gauge. And for the month of July, it increased 0.2% month over month, generally in line with CPI. The CPI data comes out a couple weeks before the PCE inflation data. But we care about PCE because it's what the Fed looks most closely at. Core personal consumption expenditures, which is the Fed's actual preferred inflation gauge, came in with a 0.2% increase for July and a year-over-year increase of 3.3%. All of that was actually generally good news. In line with expectations, inflation showing signs of continuing to moderate. So that's what we want to see right now. Next, on the Money, we're going to dive into what's going on in the bond market and why you should care and why some of the things that are being floated by the U.S. Treasury to try and mitigate the impact of long-term yields on the bond market are not getting, I'm just going to say it's not getting a gold star from all of Treasury Secretary Scott Bessent's former friends and co-workers. Now, they may still be his friends, by the way, but there's some disagreement in the world of Scott Bessent here from people that he's dealt with a lot over his career. So we'll talk about all that next and more. This is On the Money.

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4: Welcome back. This is On the Money. I'm Bob Stockdale, along with Eric Robert. 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No charge, no cost. You don't have to do anything for that. But it can really help you. It can help you avoid a downturn that's a lot more severe than you want it to be.
5: Yeah. And go to clearpathinvesting.com. That's clearpathinvesting.com. If you'd like to get in touch with us, you can also call our office at 636-695-2650. And Bob, to that end, we're going to be talking about bonds quite a bit in this segment. You know, and that's a common answer for people who go, okay, I want to tame down the risk in my portfolio. I'll just move some from stocks over to bonds. Now, we're never going to encourage you to be to time the market. We're not claiming that we're at a top right now. We don't know.
4: Exactly.
5: But it's about managing risk. And don't assume that just because you're moving a portion of your portfolio from stocks into bonds, for instance, that you're absolving yourself of all of the risk with that. Because there are different risks with bonds, as we're going to discuss in this segment. And we do have generally higher yields across the entire bond curve than we've seen in many years. So when you're investing in bonds, there's several things you need to be aware of, but one of which is how long-term are the bonds? Because generally, the longer term the bond is, so if you're buying long-term bonds like 30-year treasuries or funds that include longer-term bonds to a great degree, well, as interest rates move, your price changes, and it can go down.
4: It can go the other way, for sure.
5: If interest rates go up, bond prices go down. Now, it can feel really good if interest rates go down, your bond prices can go up, but you're generally trying to mitigate risk with the bonds in your portfolio, not add to it. And I just want you to be mindful of that. And if you're not sure how to be mindful of it, call us, because there's lots of ways that you can invest in fixed income to take advantage of higher yields right now without taking tremendous risk. I'm going to throw out one other thing here. And Bob, I'm interested in your thoughts on this too, because people often get in trouble by doing something that we refer to as chasing yield. And it can really get you in trouble with bonds. Sometimes people do it with stocks because they're trying, oh, this stock pays a 7% dividend. How could I lose? You'll find out.
4: Yeah.
5: You know, 7% dividend yield does not necessarily mean a 7% return over the long term.
4: Yeah, that's a good point.
5: And sometimes you see this with bonds as well. People see a high yield bond or a high yield fund of bonds, and it's paying a significantly above market yield relative to treasuries. And it goes, well, that's easy. Why wouldn't I just do that? You know, those high yield, they're high yield for a reason, because there's risk there, and they

0: it can feel just fine when everything's going well. The minute things aren't going well, they start to look like stocks in terms of how they go down.
1: Exactly. That's right. You can lose your money in there,
0: so
1: for sure.
0: Just, you want it to be productive, but not necessarily adding risk, if that's the purpose of this exercise in your portfolio. While we're on this subject of bonds, Bob, I want to point out this article Barry Ritholtz wrote, ritholtz.com, What's Upsetting the Bond Market? And I think he does a pretty good job kind of summarizing the way the table is currently set in the bond market and why yields have been rising. By the way, higher yields is not inherently bad. It means that you can, if you're trying to take less risk in your portfolio and you know what you're doing, you can do that without just sitting in a low yielding cash money market, or at least you can get a yield on money markets these days. For a long time, that just meant you had to accept not getting anything.
1: That's right.
0: As your alternative. Well, that's not the case right now. And a lot of people are asking, though, why are these yields being so persistently stubbornly high, at least by recent historic standards? According to Barry Ritholtz, he's pointing to inflationary policies. Now, I think he's doing a little bit of whitewashing on what happened with COVID and printing $5 trillion, and that's still working its way through the system. That's not quite over yet.
1: Yeah.
0: But Ritholtz is saying, you know, the combination of the new tariff policies that have now been working their way through the economy for a couple years, plus adding in the impact of the military exercises in Iran, whether you want to call it a full war or not, I don't really want to do the semantics on that. Just it is a war-like impact on some areas of financial markets, particularly oil prices. Those two things combined can lead, or at least historically, have led to persistently higher inflation. Not the sort of inflation spike that we saw in 2021, but just modestly higher than where we want it to be, and stubbornly so. It reminds me, Bob, of, this is probably 2 or 3 years ago, when one of our favorite chief investment strategists, Bob Dahl, who's with Crossmark Investments these days, but you'll see him on CNBC and other medias. He was in our conference room here at our office, and he was talking about how, you know, getting from 8% inflation to 3% is really the easy part. But getting from 3% to 2%, that's the difficult job, historically.
1: I would guess.
0: And I think he's been proven pretty accurate in that assessment, because we're still sitting around 3%.
1: It's been that way. That's right.
0: So I encourage you to check out the Barry Ritholtz article. Again, it's titled What's Upsetting the Bond Market? But essentially, to get at the gist of it, I think the biggest elephant in the room is the $40 trillion national debt. That in and of itself is not a surprise. We've seen that coming for a long time, and that number, while it's higher than many of us would like to see, is not considered truly unsustainable over the long term relative to the U.S. economy. The problem is the deficit alongside it. So, you know, the deficit is still sitting a little bit below 6% of GDP. It's about 5.7% of GDP presently. We historically have not run deficits at that level outside of major wars or major economic, you know, events. And they would be temporary for a year or two as things got back into a normal trend line. What's generally considered a long-term, more sustainable deficit, if you aren't trying to even get back to a balanced budget, would be something that's closer to 3% of the deficit as a percentage of GDP. That's precisely what Scott Bessent's stated goal has been as the Treasury Secretary since he came into office in 2025, was to guide the deficit back down to about 3% of GDP over his tenure. He's made some progress on that front, and it's not just him. I mean, you've got to look at the entire government. But,
1: sure, right.
0: They've made progress, but they're certainly not there yet, and now the bond market appears to be responding. So one of the significant explanations for why longer-term bond yields have been rising recently is because the deficit's not falling. And if you play that out over enough years, that suggests that 10 years, 20 years, 30 years from now, if you're persistently running a 5 to 6% deficit as a percentage of GDP, that money has to come from somewhere.
1: Yeah.
0: And that's what the bond market's telling you
1: right now. That's the scary part right there, is it's got to be funded from somewhere.
0: Yeah. So a little jog down memory lane here. Scott Bessent didn't just start as a Treasury Secretary. He was a hedge fund manager for many years prior to that, and he was an analyst as well as an investor in various funds earlier in his career. When Scott Bessent started his career in the late 80s, he actually started working for a name that some of you may recognize, a gentleman named Stanley Druckenmiller. Stanley Druckenmiller is a legendary investor. And you can see him on the financial news media periodically, but he is one of those people that he's, in my experience, not particularly partisan. He usually doesn't have an axe to grind, and he generally says things the way that he sees them. Whether or not he's always right is a different story there. But Scott Bessent actually worked for Stanley Druckenmiller in the early 90s when the fund that they managed broke the Bank of England. And that was their, you know, one of their big wins where they made billions and billions of dollars. Stanley Druckenmiller actually took to the pages of the Wall Street Journal this week following this news from senior Treasury officials that they might use the $950 billion general account of the Treasury to buy long-dated Treasury bonds, trying to push that yield down.
1: Yeah, and, Eric, how unusual do you think that was?
0: That Stanley Druckenmiller took to the pages of the Wall Street Journal? Very unusual. He doesn't, and especially how quickly he did.
1: He's not writing something every week.
0: No, he is not a normal contributor in that forum. Druckenmiller's op-ed is titled "Let the Bond Market Speak." This was in the Wall Street Journal on August 24th, so I guess that was this past Tuesday. He starts off saying the Treasury Department announced on August 19th that it would double the size of its long-dated bond buybacks from $2 billion to at least $4 billion per operation aimed at the 10 to 30-year sector, and running from September 9th through November 4th. That announcement came after the 30-year yield touched a 19-year high. Yields did fall within minutes. By the next afternoon, they had round-tripped to levels where they started. The market's verdict was swift and correct. This wasn't liquidity management. It was price management, and a mistake far larger than the $4 billion suggests. Now, that's Stanley Druckenmiller's position.
1: Right.
0: I think it remains to be seen whether any of this is a mistake. But really what Druckenmiller is getting at here is that when you're using short-term operations, like selling long-term bonds to buy more short-term bonds or what have you, or buying long-term bonds to sell more short-term bonds, are you really solving anything there, or are you just trying to temporarily change the prices so that way it looks better than it does? And I think that's a valid critique of some of the things that the Treasury is considering here. I think that the key paragraph here from Druckenmiller's op-ed is about five paragraphs in. I've spent five decades trading on a simple premise. Markets aggregate information no committee possesses, and prices are how that information reaches decision makers. The long-term Treasury yield is the most important price in the world, and it is also the only fiscal disciplinarian the U.S. has left.
1: That is true.
0: Long-term Treasury yields have stopped a number of terrible ideas from taking seed in the U.S. political economy. In the early 90s, you might remember James Carville, who was a senior political advisor to Bill Clinton in his throughout his presidency. James Carville said in the early 90s, "I used to think that if there were reincarnation, I wanted to come back as the president or the pope or a 400 baseball hitter. But now I would want to come back as the bond market. You can intimidate everybody." And he said that because that in the first term of the Clinton administration, one of their policy goals was some kind of universal health care, you know, big health care reform bill. And it pretty much got shut down by the bond market because in order to fund it, the interest rates were too high. You couldn't do it.
1: Mm-hmm. Right.
0: That's what Druckenmiller's pointing to here, that, you know, long-term bond yields pushing to levels that make it uncomfortable for the federal government to continue deficit spending isn't a bug. it's a feature. It keeps people in check, even if their own incentives personally are to do something that might not be super wise. Now, we're not making a political commentary here. That's just a reality crosses all administrations, and it helps you understand why this is so important. Because if long-term bond yields just stayed low forever and people wanted to spend trillions and trillions of dollars in deficit spending, they'd never be held accountable. It puts a brake on that, and that's a healthy thing. I think Druckenmiller makes a reasonable point here.
1: Yeah, I think it's going to be interesting to see how they go back and forth, if they do, because it's...
0: I'd like to be on that text message thread.
1: I would love to hear that, yes.
0: Yeah.
1: When you think about Scott Bessent, I mean, he's looked at as one of the most brilliant bond people in the world.
0: Mm-hmm.
1: And
0: not just bonds, currency markets, across
1: the whole
0: board.
1: Nine yards. I mean, the guy can do it all. So we'll have to see who wins this one out.
0: I agree.
1: But you have people, most people, they look at bonds, they think they're boring, they're just, whatever. There's more to it.
0: There is more to it.
1: And if the bond market goes haywire, the country goes haywire.
0: So it's something to really be careful about. You want bonds to be boring. You don't want bonds to get exciting because that generally means crazy things are happening.
1: Yeah, yeah. If you're starting to hear things on the news about bonds, that's not a great scene.
0: Yeah. All right. We've got a lot more to talk about here on the money. We're gonna talk a little bit more about whether the present market environment is starting to rhyme with some past eras like the dot-com bubble, as well as the Nifty 50 in the 70s, and some back-to-school ideas on the financial front. If you have kids that are headed to college either this year or in coming years, some important things that you need to be thinking about to be able to help protect your children and your family along the way. We'll cover that next. This is On the Money.

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5: 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We are a financial planning-focused investment management practice. So what that means for you is, especially for those of you who are either approaching retirement or in retirement, you're a business owner, or you have a more complex portfolio, because it's, a lot of times it has to do with the amount of money that's in it, but sometimes it's the stuff that you've accrued along the way and you're not sure what to do with it. You want a real professional to look it over, and we really don't do what a lot of our peers do when we're reviewing your portfolio or your financial plan, for that matter. We're not trying to fit you into a box. We're trying to look at what you have and really evaluate it on its merits. And yes, if there are things that you just need to sell and move into a different direction so we can appropriately manage risk in the portfolio, we're of course going to recommend that. But just because you own something today doesn't mean we're going to recommend you sell all of it, especially if there's taxable gains involved. Those are things that, you know, it can be not ideal relative to what we would have recommended if you had cash, but you can have a process to realize those gains over time if that's necessary. Where do you take the withdrawals from to maybe mitigate inefficient, tax inefficient investments in your portfolio? There's just a lot that goes into it. And I'm happy to report, at least for our purposes, that it appears AI is a long way off from being able to make that sort of detailed analysis and help guide people to do it on them for themselves. Actually, we'll talk about that a little bit more this show, Bob, because I had an AI adventure that was financial related and learned a couple things along the way.
6: Sounds exciting.
5: But if you need a financial plan, you need to understand what to do with your retirement plan at your business or maybe personally for your retirement, go to clearpathinvesting.com, clearpathinvesting.com. We'll be happy to schedule a complimentary consultation, go over your situation. Bob, we talked a little bit about it's back to school time. Kind of crazy. We I will say in the Robert household, we were getting a little frayed in the last couple weeks of, summer. You know,
6: yeah.
5: It's like everybody kind of lost the plot. I'm trying to, you know, scramble to get teenagers out of bed, ideally with a single-digit number on the clock before they get out of there.
6: Yeah.
5: So everybody was ready, or at least all the parents were.

0: And these are things that not all of which fall into that area, but they're just, it's a short list of things to check on. Okay, so I'm just going to give you the list. The first is a HIPAA release form. So while we also don't give tax and legal advice, also don't give medical advice, but a HIPAA release form, it can be a really important thing to get done while your child is physically with you, not, you know, so you're not sending forms back and forth to college that's several hours away. And this allows you to work with their medical team providers, both in your local area, but if they're going to see a doctor or there's any kind of a medical event while they're at school, having that HIPAA release form completed well in advance before there's any issues can save you a lot of trouble and heartburn. You know, not every state, by the way, has the same laws and who's authorized to get what information on different people. So just, I think it's good to get that done proactively.
1: No, it's a great idea.
0: The second one is similar in nature, but this is one that you would need to work with an attorney to get, which is a medical power of attorney. Medical power of attorney would come into play if your child's incapacitated in some reason, they're needing medical care, and most of the time they would be able to go to the parent anyway, but they may not know how to get a hold of you, one, the medical provider, and two, it's just always easier if you have it on paper. Everything's been signed, sealed, delivered, and then there's no question as to whether you have the authority to care for your child whenever they're away from home. That also applies, by the way, to financial power of attorney, or in many cases with a child, you might be looking at just a durable general power of attorney where you can act on your child's behalf in financial arrangements and executing documents for them and things of that nature. I know a lot of 18-year-olds may not be ready to review all of, you know, the financial agreements that they need to
1: right.
0: get into.
1: Yeah.
0: It can be helpful.
1: What's the last one here, Eric? FERPA?
0: FERPA authorization form. So a FERPA authorization form is something that generally only applies to students. What it is it's an authorization that allows an educational institution to share a student's private academic, financial, or disciplinary records with designated third parties.
1: The
0: parent.
1: Oh, okay.
0: Yeah. So
1: really,
0: right. So you know, when your child's an adult and they're going to school,
1: they don't have to show you what their grades are.
0: There are certain information
1: Possibly.
0: That you are not automatically privy to unless there's a FERPA authorization form
1: okay.
0: on file.
1: Okay.
0: And you know, a lot of parents are footing at least a substantial part of the bill, if not all of it, for their child to be there. Or you might just have an interest in making sure that your child is kind of staying on track with their academics.
1: Mm-hmm.
0: The FERPA authorization form is going to help you out with that. So
1: that's interesting. That's one I hadn't seen before.
0: Yeah, FERPA, by the way, is what is FERPA. I don't know what that stands for what it's worth. Federal Education Rights and Privacy Act. That's what FERPA stands for.
1: Everybody knows that, Eric.
0: Yeah, come on. How did I miss that? That's crazy. So just wanted to give you a little bit of an update on that. By the way, back to Stanley Druckenmiller. Not going to talk about bonds more. Okay. This is actually about AI.
1: I think we're bonded out.
0: Yeah. The Stanley Druckenmiller, I think it was on Wednesday, if I recall correctly, made an admission about that op-ed that we spoke about. He admitted.
1: Oh, that's right.
0: He admitted that he had used AI to help him write that analysis.
1: What? A guy like him?
0: He was asked by Notice reporter Jeff Stein whether he had used AI in preparing his op-ed, and he said, of course. Of course I used it.
1: It's a no-brainer.
0: We shared out that. So even Stanley Druckenmiller is using AI to help.
1: Listen,
0: I didn't notice all the telltale signs.
1: Everybody is using AI. I mean, it's really taking off beyond anything I expected.
0: It's amazing.
1: And it's good. I like it.
0: There's some really cool stuff happening in the AI world these days.
1: Yeah.
0: Bob, I know the answer to this. There's no way.
1: Is it golf related?
0: I will fall over if you say yes.
1: It's golf related.
0: It's not golf related. Do you know what GrokBot is?
1: GrokBot. I know what Grok is.
0: Okay.
1: The bot?
0: Yeah. So this is a new thing that Elon Musk's Grok AI stuff launched, and
1: yeah.
0: it's basically a computer agent, so you can get it as an app on your phone, or you can access it through your

0: PC, but it's actually an AI agent that can do things for you. Now, I've been playing with these tools for the better part of the last year. There were things that you could install locally on your machine to use AI agents to actually complete complex tasks on your machine directly. And they're fun to play with, but they're a little scary because those AI agents can, you know, they could delete all your files. They can blow out your emails.
1: Yeah, I was going to say, you have to give them access to everything. Yeah. How, you know, what do you do if something goes haywire?
0: This one, and there's some other, you know, the other major companies have similar functions, although they don't work quite as well just yet from what I can tell. It puts some sandboxing bounds around that. So you can't let the bot blow yourself up, but it's really pretty cool what you can accomplish with it. That was not what I intended to talk about, by the way.
1: Okay.
0: So what I was working on is, I like to kind of keep a persistent view on our taxes throughout the year. Most people try to do their taxes no more than once a year, but I hate surprises. And if you've ever filed a return and you got a really bad surprise, usually it means you owe a lot of money, you might have an incentive to go, I don't want to do that again. I'm happy to pay 100% of the taxes that I owe, and I want to make sure it's done. I just would rather it not be a surprise whenever I file the return.
1: So that kind of surprise is not fun.
0: Yeah, it is a thing you can wrap your head around if you're an enterprising individual. But I would always encourage you work with a tax professional, and they can help you stay on track throughout the year. That doesn't necessarily mean you need to file quarterly estimates or anything like that. But you got to keep an eye on it, and if you don't check until after the year is over, you're toast. So I was seeing, hey, how well could I leverage AI to figure out if we need to adjust our withholding between now and the end of the year? And I will tell you, we've been warning listeners now for as long as we've been talking about it, don't put too much trust in AI to get the answer right on delicate and detailed financial matters. I can tell you that still applies to the tax code using today's frontier models, from what I can tell. Because when I first submitted, like, income estimates, W-4s, pay stubs year-to-date, so it could get a read on where things stood, its first analysis on what we needed to do for additional withholding, it just didn't pass the smell test.
1: Yeah,
0: And I dove into it a little bit more, and I'm like, that's not wrong. So I've got my little spreadsheet on the side where I'm doing calculations as I have in the past. It took at least three passes of me correcting the AI model before it got to the right answer.
1: If you have to correct it, what good is it? Does it?
0: It still helped. Listen, I found some things.
1: It did help.
0: It pointed out some things that I wasn't
1: aware of. There were some parts of it that were good.
0: But the number was wrong. The number that mattered the most was the wrong one.
1: Yeah.
0: So conceptually, it was getting things correct, but calculating the actual number, and this gets into the whole AI is not inherently deterministic, so the tax code is deterministic. It's rules and brackets and numbers.
1: Right.
0: And you can't make them up. So anyway, just wanted to give you that little PSA. It's not quite ready to, I wouldn't trust it to file my taxes. I'll say that. There's a lot of people working in that area. I'm like, no, I would like a human standing by that. Hey, next on The Money, we're going to share some Dolly Parton quotes that retirees should live by. That's next. This is On The Money.

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4: Well, Bob, Dolly Parton passed away this week at the age of 80, just an American legend.
5: Boy, you bet. And what a great person.
4: And genuinely, like, as the days have gone by here, we're hearing more and more of these amazing stories, many of which were not public previously. There was an article this week related to Dolly Parton.
5: Sure,
4: This was in Kiplinger, 5 Dolly Parton quotes that retirees should live by.
5: Yeah, yeah.
4: We're just going to give them to you real quick.
5: The one I like the best.
4: Go for it.
5: First one on the list here is, don't get so busy making a living that you forget to make a life.
4: That's true. And then find out who you are and do it on purpose. I think that's a good thing to reflect on, especially headed into retirement.
5: Sure, sure.
4: Yeah, here's a quote from one of her songs. In the same boat with a lot of your friends, waiting for the day your ship will come in and the tide's going to turn and it's all going to roll your way. There you go.
5: I can't wait.
4: That's a good retirement plan right there.
5: That's a good one. And then finally, I make a point to appreciate all the little things in my life. I go out and smell the air, and after a good hard rain, you can't beat that.
4: There you go. Absolutely. So, storms make trees take deeper roots. That's the last quote. All good things to keep in mind. Rest in peace, Dolly Parton. We'll see you here next week for On the Money.
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0: you. So my question to you is, do they just sell the covers for the toilet tanks, or have I got to buy a whole new fixture? Because if I do, I'm not going to worry about fixing this one.
1: You know, that is a really good question, because I think what you'd have to do is find out, like, from the manufacturer. So I know they used to sell, like, you can get the bowls and the tanks separate, so you're not buying the entire, you can buy, like, the tank with the lid. I'm not positive if you could buy only the lid. But if you know who made the toilet, and usually the hard part is sometimes there's a stamp on the lid, and sometimes there's a stamp inside the tank itself that will kind of tell you, like, the information on the model and everything.
0: I can't look at the lid anymore because I threw it away. But if it's inside the tank, I guess I can look at that.
1: It should be inside the tank. And what I've done, too, is because a lot of times it's on the front side of the tank. You can even, if you see a stamping there with numbers and stuff, you can take a picture of it, and then you can flip the picture around, you know, once it's on a phone or a device or something. And if you see, like, who the manufacturer is and you get that number, I would call the manufacturer and ask that, because you might be able to order just the lid from the manufacturer.
0: Okay. All right. Well, we'll do that, dude.
1: All right.
0: Thank you very much.
1: Yep. Good luck. No problem. You're very welcome. And unfortunately, if not, yep, you're going to be in for a whole unit replacement there just for that lid. And I've seen that happen way too many times, unfortunately. You know, once that breaks, and that porcelain breaks pretty easy and into a million pieces. So yeah, it's not a great thing, but sometimes you can occasionally find a lid for it there. But good luck with that for sure. Aaron and Chris, George, if you guys are around coming into the next segment or whatever, you can give a call back, and we can get into the different topics that you guys had. And for everybody else, what's your topic? What's going on? What do you need? How can we help you out? I'll be sitting here ready for you. Call or text 314-436-7900. And I'm going to jump back into the first text about the composite siding, because it kind of sparked a memory for me of a siding that we had tried out years ago. It was about 15 years or so ago. Marvin, the window manufacturer, started making in 2010, they made a fiberglass siding that was a really cool system. And it was set up to install in a way that it would drain water with the watershed plane behind it very, very well. It had these clips to hold it away that would let the water run through, and it would work. And the water control with the house wrap was worked into the siding system, was designed to let water go where it needed to go to protect the home. It was an awesome system. And we installed this siding on one home, and we made no money on this project because it was just so different, so difficult. The labor, figuring out, you know, how to do it. You got to do things a bunch of times to get really quick and good with it. So it just wasn't great for us financially as a company. We need to get people specific and learn and all of that. But the thing that worries me about it is that was introduced in May of 2010, and it was discontinued in 2015. Because it just wasn't profitable. They weren't selling enough of it. It was hard to get that going and working. So you've got 5 years of a product and then it's gone. So this one house that we did do, I hope it really lives up to its expectations, because there's no going back now. I don't know how you get more of it. I don't know how you repair it. It's really could be a difficult situation. And that's what worries me about new products coming on the

market, like composite sidings and things that just may not end up being super profitable, so they just go away. So that's my biggest fear there, is do things that you know will be around, is going to last, and is going to be there for you. But hey, we're going to get into our first break here. We got cards coming up. I'll be on 97.1. So don't worry, we'll have plenty of home improvement for everybody. 314-436-7900. We'll be right back after this.

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4: 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Now, once again, Rich Orris.
5: All right, here we are. We are back, live and lively for everybody out there. Having a great time at the Home Improvement Show. Rich Orris sitting in the big chair for you, taking your calls, your questions, your texts, and seeing how we can help you out. 314-436-7900 is the best, quickest, easiest way to get in here and get your questions answered. And speaking of that, we're going to just jump straight to the phones and get to Larry and see what's happening. Hey, Larry, how can I help you?
6: Hey, Rich, I have a sewer issue. I live in a house that was built in 1895. Probably a half a dozen people have owned this house. At some point in time, maybe in the 60s, all the cast iron plumbing was replaced with PCV pipe, except for one little part that goes from the basement out to the sewer main, which maybe is 3 feet. There's a little crack that's starting to develop atop that cast iron pipe. Talked to one plumber. He put some caulk on top and said to watch it. Talked to another plumber, and he looked at it. And I suggested putting a PCV sleeve inside that cast iron pipe, and he didn't think that would be a good idea. It seems like the only alternative is to go outside, dig down to the cast iron pipe where it connects with the sewer main, and then chisel out the foundation, I guess, and take it out. Your suggestion.
5: So I definitely, they do make a coating, like a liner, that they can spray inside of those pipes to kind of do what you're talking about, like the sleeve on the inside. I wouldn't do a PVC sleeve because you don't want anything thick trapping, you know, if it's inside the pipe, you don't want anything thick in there. That you want everything to be able to be kind of smooth and travel by. So if you put a smaller pipe in a pipe, it's going to create a lip that things are going to get caught and you're going to constantly have clogging issues there. But this liner gets like sprayed in, so it starts out thin, so you won't have those issues. I don't know about the cost of, you know, they've done these liners all the way from the street to the house in a replacement of not digging up the entire sewer lateral. So if it is just a crack, I have no idea what it could cost, but you could check with like a sewer lateral line, you know, spray liner company and see if they think their system of spraying in that liner would work really well. And that would be, to me, it's either that liner or exactly what the one plumber said, dig it out. You're breaking out part of the foundation if it goes through it. And it's okay to miss a little bit of your foundation to replace a pipe or whatever. You're talking about 8 inches or something. But, you know, to get a new pipe, new PVC pipe through there and get everything connected back up and all of that, the liner may cost quite a bit because they're used to doing long runs and they're not usually

0: doing? Like, yeah, we'll spray liner 3 feet. You know, that's, it kind of takes all of the same process to do 3 feet or 30 feet, you know?
1: Okay. Doesn't look like it's a good solution either way.
0: Yeah, I mean, at least with the liner one, I mean, you can have some conversations and explain it and see, you know, what they think or what they might think cost would be to kind of compare, you know, and if it's the same cost, you might as well go for a new pipe. But if it's not, it still could save you versus digging down and changing out the pipe.
1: I thought maybe getting one of these metal bands like they use to hold your radiator hose tight to the radiator, you know, with a little screw, maybe two or three of those alongside this 2 foot piece of pipe. Would that work?
0: Yeah, so that doesn't really work with cast iron. And the reason it doesn't work very well with cast iron is because that crack is starting from the inside out. Cast iron wears from the inside out. And so you get cracks in it, and you get the little like boils where there's just like kind of moisture coming out through like a pinhole that you see almost, you know, they call it a boil, like on the side of the pipe or something. You get those boils and you get all that, and you get those cracks because the pipe is thinning. So the crack is probably worse on the inside than it is on the outside. So if you band it from the outside, you could still have that pipe wear away and have that crack get worse, even though you've got the band on it trying to hold it and keep water in and protect it. So eventually that band's going to leak again anyways. It's just, it will, and the pipe will deteriorate away anyways, whether you have a band on it or not. PVC, you know, thick schedule 40 PVC doesn't really do that. So you won't have, you know, that problem with the new PVC. The liner gets sprayed in, it makes it thicker, and it protects it from all the debris and water and everything from, you know, getting to the cast iron anymore. So as long as the liner holds up, the cast iron shouldn't wear out any more than it has, because the liner's keeping it separate from the two. So that's kind of where that's probably the best solutions for you. Sound good?
1: How much it would cost to dig down to the foundation, pull out, chip away the foundation, pull out a 3 foot piece of cast iron?
0: Boy, I have no idea.
1: $3,000, $5,000?
0: I can tell you that, you know, I mean, plumbers, it's like $150 to $200 an hour. You know, you could literally $1,600 for a day could be possible with a really great plumber. So yeah, I mean, it could very easily be $3,000, $5,000, $6,000, something like that, without a doubt.
1: Okay.
0: Yeah.
1: Well, thanks for the bad news.
0: All right, no problem. I hate being the bearer of bad news, but just what happens from time to time. It's kind of the nature of what I do. I show up, and sometimes that's just what has to happen. But, hey, let's jump over to Gene and see what's happening with Gene. Hey, Gene, thanks for calling.
2: Hey, yeah, I've got a small issue with some small area of mold in a basement closet, and that area is directly under a utility sink that's in my garage, and the sink is not leaking or anything like that, but I know what has happened, or what did happen, was my husband used to work a lot in the garage, and then the floor would get messy, whatever, and he would hose it out, and obviously there's some kind of crack or leak or something that would get, you know, down into the ceiling of that. It's a closet in that downstairs bedroom. The mold is only maybe 4 inches in diameter, something like that. And I don't know if I have to cut out that ceiling, drywall of that ceiling, and then I think there's some insulation, deal with all of that, Or if I can just, like, if there's a product or something, I could just spray it and cover it and seal it up, because it's just a small, it's not like a whole wall or anything like that. It's just a small area where I think there was a small leak. So give me your best advice.
0: Sure. Does the drywall itself still look kind of straight and flat? It's not like bowing down or dipping or sagging or anything like that, right? Yeah. So so if the drywall looks like it's in good condition, then you can just clean that mold up, clean everything off there as much as you can. You can use a good stain killer sealer. I would advise an oil-based Kills is what the main one used most often is called. It's very nasty smelling. You'll want some ventilation when you put the Kills on there. For something that small, you can buy it in an aerosol can. And just make sure you get the oil base, not the water base, so you can spray paint it once it's cleaned up. And then you can paint the closet ceiling. And that will take care of the surface of the inside of the closet, and you'll be fine. Now, you do have mold, I'm sure, inside there, probably on the backside of the drywall, probably on the insulation, could be on some framing. But if you are certain that that's what happened, and if the mold stain doesn't come back, then you're probably right. And if that mold doesn't have more water source to help it grow, it's not going to grow anymore. And mold is in our lives daily. It's not necessarily healthy, but it's everywhere. It's in the air, it's outside. Right. So to certain levels, and it affects different people differently. So if there's some mold in there, it could be perfectly fine and it could never grow anymore. And you're fine doing just the surface. What I would definitely do is just keep your eye on it. Make a mental note to just look in there every 6 months and just make sure it's not starting to come back. Because if it is, then there could be more going on and you could have mold behind there growing. And then you'd want to get it taken care of. And then, I mean, the only other thing that you can do that does end up with some cost to it, but you can have a mold remediation company test the indoor air quality of your home for mold. And they will, you know, when they run the test, they test against how much mold. So they test outside and they test inside and they kind of look at the differences. And so that's a way to know that, you know, you know you're good, because you're like, there's less mold in my house than there is outside, or there's the same amount as there is outside, then you know your house is breathing okay and you're perfectly fine. If you have a overabundance of mold spores in the air of your home greater than outside, then you go, okay, I should probably break this thing open or find if there's anything else going on. So that's a certain way to know after that, but I would say you're probably perfectly fine to just clean it up, spray some Kills, paint the ceiling, and then keep your eye on it and make sure you're correct on what's going on.
2: Right. Yeah, I don't think there's going to be any more water leakage, because my husband died in December, and I'm not doing any automotive work in the garage.
0: you're not rebuilding engines out there.
2: Right. So if you think it's probably okay to just do the surface, I'll do that and keep an eye on it. And if things change, then we'll go to the next step.
0: Yep. If it comes back, go to the next step. Yep. You got it.
2: Okay. Thanks for your help.
0: All right, Gene. No problem. Have a great day. Glad we could help out with that. And mold's a tricky thing that way of like where, when, how much. I mean, because it's there, it's everywhere. So, but hey, Norm, if you can hang on for just a quick moment, we're going to take our quick middle hour break. We won't be gone long. For everybody else, 314-436-7900 is how you find me, get to me. Call or text, we'll get some questions answered. We'll see what we could do to help you out. And we'll have plenty more to come, including Norm, as soon as we return.
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4: Our weather's still pretty nice on this Saturday as we get set to close out the month of August.

because we'll call it partly sunny today. Upper 80s to near 90 degrees and only a slight uptick in the humidity. It's going to take a little time for that humidity to come back. Tonight, partly cloudy skies. It does come back tonight. 71 for the overnight low. Sunday, sunny, hot, and humid. 98 for the high on Sunday. 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Chief Meteorologist, Dave Murray.

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All right, welcome back. Welcome back. Home Improvement Show here. What do you have going on? We lost Norm, so we'll look for Norm to call back. And we had George and Chris earlier. If any of you guys are out there and still need something, got something going on, feel free to call back. If not, and you've got something on, feel free to call in 314-436-7900. We do have a couple text questions here I'll try and get to while we see if any more calls come in. But we do have one that is a drywall nail pop fix. Apparently had a popcorn ceiling scraped off and removed from the ceiling, and now they're getting nail pops popping and sticking down about a quarter of an inch through the drywall in that ceiling. So yeah, if your ceiling was nailed instead of screwed, this is pretty common, and you might have had a few of these and just didn't realize it when the popcorn was there. And now that it's gone, it's very easy with the smooth surface to see these start to pop down. And the best way to take care of that nail popping, number one, is don't put the nail back in to the drywall unless you're moving in the next 9 months. A lot of people just kind of drive that nail back in. They just fill it just like you would when you're drywalling with, and that it tends to come back right away. Once those nails are loose and they start working down, that wood won't really swell up and adhere around a nail very well that's already come loose. So it will come loose again. What the best way to repair that is to use two screws, use two drywall screws, put one on either side of that nail into the ceiling joist, and go, you know, about an inch away each direction, maybe an inch, inch and a half, something like that, and put two screws in, one towards the wall and one away from the wall. And then where the nail actually is you pull that nail right out of there. Just get rid of it. Then you kind of fill all three openings and smooth them out, and then repaint, touch up your ceiling. You're going to want to prime so it doesn't flash, and then touch up or repaint the ceiling so that it's all covered up and everything. But you need to attach that drywall really well with a couple of screws, and then make the nail go away so that it doesn't back out anymore. And that will help take care of that. So our other text question is about an asphalt driveway. So they're planning on getting a 2-inch overlay that will compress to an inch and a half, they said. And they're worried about some, I guess they have like a Osage orange tree that drops large round green balls, and apparently 20 to 30 feet tall. So the question is, should they wait and get the driveway done later after all that happens? And I would say if it were mine, I would definitely try and plan it that way. I mean, it's hard to say that it's really going to put noticeable divots into that asphalt. And it depends on how long it gets to set up prior to starting to drop and shed all of those large green balls. But if they're any bit heavy, I would prefer to see it done afterwards as more of a safety just in case measure, where you just don't have to worry about it. You can have a conversation with the asphalt people and ask if they've ever seen, you know, those do enough damage to a driveway where they had to come do any repairs or re-roll it or anything. But my thing is, they may not have, and they may not know. And you just don't want to find out the hard way. So if it's okay to wait and it hits you in a time of year that's going to work and it works out for the asphalt company, I would hold out, let that shed all that stuff,

and then get your new driveway, and then that way your driveway's in for, you know, 10, 11 months, whatever, before this is happening again, and you know you're going to be solid then. I would imagine driveway's going to have to be pretty soft for this to get effective, but if you've ever heard that old saying, better safe than sorry, this could be one of those areas, because driveways are, I mean, they're not cheap. Everything's expensive these days, and you want to just get everything as best and good as you can. So don't, and you never want to invest in anything that you're not happy with down the road. So it doesn't hurt to just hold off and get it at a different time just for some protection there. So, and we do that with really a lot of stuff in and out and around the house. It's kind of like the same thing with, you know, the conversations about the composite siding. It's like, well, you know, if the siding gets discontinued, that's a big bummer. You spent good money and now you've got a product that was only around for like 5 years, and it's going to be hard to do anything with later on down the road. Where vinyl sidings and the LP Smart Side, the Hardy, all of them can be worked on, can be replaced. I've even had old vinyl siding where the color faded so much that, like, say there's a couple colors in the siding line where one's linen and it's kind of light and the other is more like a sage or something, and it's kind of in the same family, but it's a little bit darker. And I've had the siding, old siding, 20, 25 year old siding, fade so much that we've actually, to do a repair around the corner on the other side of the house, we use the next shade down, and you really, it almost like blends right in around the corner, corner to corner. If you do the whole wall, it's really hard to tell, and we've had some success not having to re-side the entire house with vinyl siding much more. And you're definitely going to have more success with that than you will with something that's completely discontinued. So, yeah, that's just something to think about. So it's kind of like thinking about the what if. You know, when they first bring these products out, boy, I really like to see those products in motion for 10, 15, 20 years before I really like to just, you know, dive in the pool head first, not knowing how deep it is. 'Cause you just don't know. And you end up being the first one on the market with this out there. And 5 years later, you can't get any more of it. It's disappointing, and you've spent good money at it. So this is also about trying to think sensibly with the investments too, and trying to think with your investments about, you know, how long do you need this? I mean, when someone's really coming at you with something that they're like, oh yeah, you know, this is going to last 50 years. Well, I don't know that I'll be here in 50 years, and I guarantee you I will not be in the same house 50 years from now. So I don't know that I might invest into something that is new and I'm not 100% certain about, and there's only a few years of backing and what's happened and, you know, all of that to really jump into something like that, and then you could end up on the wrong side of it. And you're spending extra money when it's like, boy, if I think I might leave my house in the next 20, say I'm leaving in even 20 years, which is a long time for today's standard. Well, you get a asphalt roof that basically should last 30 years. That's 10 years longer than you'll be there. But you could also get a hailstorm 10 years from now and end up having insurance work and replacing the roof anyways, and then maybe you don't, but either way, there, you know, it's gonna do well for the time

0: asked for your use, and are you really that worried about, you know, I got to make my deck last 50 years instead of 30 by getting this steel frame or whatever and paying a little bit more? So you really got to dig in and take some time and think about that. So, but we're going to jump into our final break of the hour here, and we will jump into Lori when we return. Anybody else? 314-436-7900. We'll take a short break and we'll get to Lori as soon as we return.
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4: All right, welcome back. Welcome back. Final segment. So sad. I guess it has to end sooner or later, so it will just be what it is. So let's jump to Lori and see how we can help Lori out. Lori, are you there? Can you hear me? What do you got going on?
5: Well, I don't own my place, okay? It's rented, but okay. I had questions to ask, especially about the HVAC. You know, the uh-huh. air conditioner. Well, it's not getting fixed. And this is the third summer that I'm having to empty the air conditioning condensation from a bucket. You know, I have to catch it myself and empty
4: it. Oh, wow. Yeah.
5: So I wondered, is there any way, there was like some black stuff on that PVC pipe and stuff, it's off because the person that replaced the water heater right by the furnace didn't put that back and didn't leave enough room to put the PVC pipe back so it could drain behind the water heater in a pipe back there. So, but I mean, there was black stuff on that white PVC pipe and once in a while, a little piece of black comes out of the pipe that's running from the air conditioner, you know, into the bucket. I don't know if that's mold, but I was wondering if, can there be any toxins that come from that, from the air conditioning, you know, through that pipe? Could there be anything, you know, that could possibly make you ill or anything?
4: So not so much that stuff from that pipe isn't really, well, one, because when it's running like that, it is very wet. So it like, even if it was mold, the spores won't necessarily get a whole lot in the air and they're just inside that pipe. I have definitely seen that. And that is just, you know, build up from inside the pipe. It's such a little bit, there's not a huge, you know, health concern from that. But certainly the concern of like, yeah, having to empty your condensate line from a bucket, that's like a constant thing when the air's running. And that's got to definitely, and if you ever went out of town, if you weren't around for a while, I mean, they really need to get that back into the drain. Because that way, too, any of that black buildup that gets around the pipe that does break loose is going to go down the drain. It's not going to be a problem. A lot of those pipes are like a clear plastic, and they all get kind of brown and black and gritty in there, and you just kind of clean them out, and it's like any other drain pipe. So it's nothing of a health risk, but it's a huge inconvenience to you, for they need to fix that pipe and get that into a drain for you for sure. Doing that for 3 years has to be frustrating.
5: Oh, it is. And I can't leave it on when I go to bed. I have to make sure I turn it off before I leave. And even when I'm here, it's so frustrating. I'll just let it go, but then I'll get hot because I'm just so annoyed with it.
4: Yeah.
5: You know, I literally, the way I've had to have it fixed up now, because it's kind of like the situation sort of changes, because the water that comes out of it, I had to fix up a little flap at the end of the pipe because it just started like spraying out onto the water heater.

0: not in the bucket, and, you know, past the bucket, and the bucket barely fits there, too. It's a tiny little space, you know, and I've had to put a plastic bag, tape a plastic bag onto the water heater and part of the furnace duct to try to keep it from splattering around. And sometimes it'll even travel back up the pipe a little to go out, you know, over mm-hmm. the other end of the bucket.
1: Yeah,
0: and
1: yeah.
0: Sponge over there on the floor, but I mean, I catch it pretty well, because I had to do all that. I'm not taking all that apart to empty the bucket. I have to literally bail the bucket out, so sometimes I put a different container inside the bucket to catch it, so I can just take that container out.
1: Yeah, something smaller, that makes sense, yeah. Yeah, and you know, the sad thing, Lori, is I don't know if where you're renting, if there's a larger, like, company, property management company, or if it's a more of an individual owner kind of that you're renting from. But really, unfortunately, like, your recourse is just like publicity. The news, you know, you hear the slumlord stuff, the Better Business Bureau, especially if it's a larger type property management company, you can complain to, like, Better Business Bureau, things like that, to try and get some movement on that. Because really, there is obligations for the owners to take care of all this for you, and they should. And it shouldn't take 3 years, regardless of what it is. And unfortunately, yeah, there's a lot of things like that that happen in rentals, and you just got to try and kind of put the fight on and threaten them a little, and, you know, maybe go to the Better Business Bureau and all of that. So I wish you a ton of luck there, Lori. Hopefully you can do a little complaining, a little arguing, and maybe get that taken care of for you. But hey, had a great time, had a great show, good conversations, good text questions, all kinds of fun stuff today. So hey, remember, be good to yourself, be good to each other, be good to your homes, and I will talk to everybody next week.

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4: 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I'm Brian Kilmeade. 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
5: Appreciate it, Brian.
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10: Great week so far.
7: Always awesome, Thomas. How about you?
9: Doing fantastic. I'll tell you, went to a new restaurant this week and was not impressed, I have to say.
7: It's new for you probably, huh?
9: You know how the hype can get you and you go there with all of this anticipation.
7: Let's not talk about it, make them mad.
9: Ooh, yeah, I'm not going to mention names.
7: What kind of food was it?
9: I couldn't even. I have a hard time describing it. If that helps.
11: You look better on social media.
10: Wow! Whoa! Oh my god!
9: Oh man!
7: I don't know, for no reason.
9: Right.
7: So what was so bad about it then? Do you remember what it was?
9: Yeah.
7: Was it a hamburger?
9: The service was great. I had a hamburger. My wife had a half chicken.
7: It's a joke, but
9: hey, I tried to go for something pretty average because the menu was a little exotic. I wasn't sure what I was getting into. And yeah, I just went down for it.
7: Nothing was better back in the day for $4.99 to go to Boston Chicken, not Boston Market. Mm-hmm. All they did is chicken back then. You get a quarter or a half. I think it was a quarter chicken back then. Maybe been half. You know, yeah. This is back in the day. This is 20 years ago or more.
10: I remember.
7: And before McDonald's bought them, before all the trouble they had. But you get the chicken, you get two vegetables. I would always get mashed potatoes and gravy and stuffing and gravy.
9: It was almost like
7: having Thanksgiving.
9: Yeah.
7: And then they started trying to diversify their menu. In other words, add a whole bunch of other stuff. And the more stuff you add in a restaurant, the more stuff you have to keep fresh, the more suppliers you have to deal with, the more you have to watch employees, make sure it doesn't go out the back door, all the kind of things like that. They were making sandwiches and meatloaf and you name it.
10: I remember.
7: Those are all different suppliers you have to deal with.
9: It is.
7: And so simplifying is a restaurant term. John Taffer is a

0: good guy. I watch Bar Makeover, it's called.
1: Yes.
0: Or Bar
1: yes.
0: Rescue. Bar Rescue.
1: Yes.
0: And he's a really cool good cool guy. But you know, when you talk about it, he always talks about keeping it simple.
1: Mm-hmm.
0: And we say the same thing in the financial world. This is where I'm going. See, there's the segue.
1: No, that's good.
0: And the modern planning book I just wrote. Things are a lot different these days than they were for your grandparents as far as putting retirement together. When our grandparents were retiring, a company would continue to pay them. It was called a pension, Jackie, and about 90% of folks had a pension.
2: Yeah.
0: If you worked for a company that cared about you. Not if you were a farmer or textile. That's where we broadcast from right here in North Carolina. We had a lot of farmers, textile, furniture.
1: Oh, yes.
0: None of them paid pensions.
1: No, they didn't.
0: And so, but we've had to fund our own, and that's what we're having to do these days.
1: Mm-hmm.
0: So what we have to do is make sure to look at the money we have, Jackie, and color code it, red, green, yellow.
2: Mm-hmm.
0: Now, green is going to be safe with income forever. That's how we categorize green. That's how we categorize green. That's the only way we look at it here. Yellow is emergency money. It's money you can get to really quick. It's not going to grow much at all, mm-hmm. if any, but it's there if you need it. Tomorrow, today, an hour from now.
1: Yes.
0: Red money can go up and down, tremendous swings. You can earn a whole lot of money in red. You can also lose a whole lot of money in red. So as you get closer to retirement, it sort of makes sense to transfer some of that money from the red money, where you could lose it, to the green money, where not only can you not lose it, it's going to share in the gain of the market, and it's going to give you a lifetime income. Yeah, a lifetime of income, monthly paychecks, we call financial fill-up strategy. And the whole book about modern planning, we're going to talk about it now. The theme is plan once, plan for life.
1: Love
0: you shouldn't
1: it.
0: Have to keep planning. If you're listening now and you already have a plan, but you're still concerned, you don't have the right plan.
1: Mm-hmm.
0: Period.
1: Mm-hmm. Yeah, it's true. And listen, there's an 2026 Employee Benefits Research Institute. They found 69% of retirees believe that they're going to have money to last their entire lives. This is down, by the way, from 74% just last year.
2: Oh, wow.
0: What did you say was 60-some percent?
1: Yeah, so that's a 6% drop in just one year. No, they haven't said
0: that. You didn't
1: read it. I think we all know why. The grocery bills, the inflation that is or not, the mortgage rates, the everything.
0: Yeah, well, life can take a toll on your mental state if you let it.
1: It can. Mm-hmm.
0: But if you have a lifetime income plan, or two or three or four, we talked to Tom Hegde a few months ago. He wrote the book, Don't Worry, Retire Happy.
1: Oh, yes.
0: And he has 14 different streams he can activate in the future.
2: Oh, wow. Mm-hmm.
0: Lifetime income annuities.
2: Oh, yeah.
0: So he's a big believer in that because he says, Coach, most people, he was in the financial world for about 30 years doing the same thing that we do, talking to folks about financial situations. And he said, most of my retirees I talked to who didn't follow my advice never really had fun in retirement because they were always worried about every penny they spent. He said, I have to spend it because there's another check coming next month. He doesn't want to, that log jam, he called it.
1: That's a good,
0: I want a financial log jam, don't you?
1: That's a good problem to have. And in the book, you use this phrase, cover the bills that never stop with income.
0: Yeah.
1: That never stops.
0: Well, I mean, if the bills aren't stopping, you better have money that's not going to stop
1: right?
0: to pay it.
1: It's true.
0: And it better not be tied to a place where you could lose it.
1: Yeah,
0: put that anchor to your money and anchor it down so it's not going anywhere.
1: Yep.
0: Make sure it has a buoy on it so it can go up, but not down.
1: I like that.
0: All right?
1: Like
0: so
1: that.
0: The money's going to not, it's not going backwards. It's not. It's going to fight the current. It's going to be there for you, and it's not going to depend on the current. The market money depends on the current.
1: Mm-hmm.
0: My dad had a sailboat back in the day. My brother Jeff and I took it out Lake Waccamaw, which is down towards Wilmington on Highway 74.
1: Oh, okay.
0: If you ever go to like Myrtle Beach from again, we broadcast live across the nation from Apex, North Carolina, the peak of good living.
1: Oh, yeah.
0: But I grew up in North Carolina, too, so we used to go to Myrtle Beach, and I was closer to Myrtle Beach. I was down towards the North Carolina-South Carolina border back in the day, and our shortcuts would take us through Whiteville, North Carolina, and that's where Lake Waccamaw is.
1: Oh,
0: and so
1: okay.
0: Anyone who's gone down to like from North Carolina here in the Raleigh area and done the shortcuts, you may have passed where Coach Pete and his brother Jeff were out there on a sailboat, no wind at all, in the middle of the lake.
1: Not good in the sailboat.
0: And then what happens? You see this dark cloud coming your way. The wind starts to pick up, luckily. Now, Jeff and I were sort of like Caddyshack, where that minister guy was having the best game of his life, and then he raised the club and got struck by lightning. Caddyshack was out about that, and I said, Jeff, we're out here in the middle of nowhere.
1: Yeah.
0: In the middle of a big lake here, and we're not going anywhere. Now, the wind picked up, so we started tacking. Tacking's where you go back and forth and you get in.
1: Okay, yeah.
0: And after a while, we didn't have to tack, Jackie, because that wind was coming in really strong, and so was the rain. But, you know, we were wishing for the wind, but with the wind, we got the storm. So you'd be careful what you wish for a lot of times. If you could get that forward motion without a thunderstorm, that's what we aim for in the financial world. Less risk or no risk, income forever. Lifetime paychecks that come monthly, even if you're not here anymore, your spouse continues to get that paycheck if you set it up correctly. So, Thomas, anyone listening who wants to follow these philosophies, and we have an ebook on modern planning. It'll be out in October at Barnes & Noble, but my publisher's given me permission to send the ebook out. It's 40 pages, and it goes through everything you need to know about modern planning, not planning your parents did, and also the techniques and tools to make sure you have lifetime income, and also exposing some of the techniques and tools the bad guys use to keep your money at risk. Mm-hmm. So anyone who calls right now can get that done for them. There will also be a golden ticket in there, Thomas, where they can get their very own 22-step total retirement plan done for them as well.
1: Fantastic. The number, folks, 800-597-5606. Again, that's 800-597-5606, or text keyword SAFARI to 600-700. That is keyword SAFARI to the number 600-700.
0: So Jeff and I got in a lot of trouble because Dad was mad at us because it was a perfect day. We went out there, though, Jackie.
1: Mm-hmm. Sure.
0: And the wind was blowing, so we ended up in the middle of the lake, and then nothing, you know, still. Mosquitoes were flying by laughing at us because, you know, they're like, you want the wind to blow the mosquitoes away. And then the no-see-ems, we didn't see them, but I'm sure they saw us. Oh. And we got in, but Dad was mad at us. So, again, don't be mad at yourself in the financial world. Make sure you get that proper plan, and we have the tools that you can do that. One of the things we expose in the book is there's a lot of commercials, and one of them is, when you do well, we do well.
1: Yeah, sure.
0: Well, how do you do well? I always say, well, is it my money that's coming out of my money going to your pocket? Well, of course you're going to do well. So, yes, people are compensated, but where? The most important question, where is your compensation coming from? Mm-hmm. If it's coming from my account, maybe I need to look at Coach Pete, because we design plans on the safe side. None of the money comes out of your money.
1: Yes.
0: Very to compensate true. Us.
2: Do you think sometimes people perceive safe money as being too conservative?
0: Well, it was back in the way, because back in the day, because safe money was bank or pillow or backyard.
1: Mason jar.
0: Yeah, under.
2: Like coffee can.
0: Yeah. We joke about that, but I know some of that happened. Mm-hmm. Northern North Carolina, not too long ago. He had to get his parents to draw a treasure map right before they passed away because they had buried a lot of stuff.
2: Oh, my God.
0: Coins.
2: Golly.
0: Yeah, coins, supplies, water, you name it. They were preppers.
1: Yep.
2: Wow.
0: And so it was a treasure map, a modern-day treasure map, Thomas. So we could have a modern-day treasure map, too, if you follow the tools and techniques here in the modern planning book, Plan Once, Plan for Life. So if you want to get that ebook right now and you don't want to call, go to Plan Once, Plan for Life.com. Right there, you can sign up for the ebook. We'll send it right out to you. Plan Once, Plan for Life.com.
1: Plan Once, Plan for Life.com. Head over there, get started right now. Now, there's a line in the book that retirement money has a different job than the money that got you to retirement. Mm-hmm. So what changes on the day the paycheck stops?
0: Well, one of the things that changes is a paycheck stops.
2: I know.
0: That's a big change. There's a big stop sign. It's not coming anymore. Mm-hmm. So you have to have your own paycheck set up.
1: Mm-hmm. Yeah, yeah.
0: That's what we call lifetime income planning. It may not make sense now if you're in your 30s, 40s, maybe even 50s listening. But once you get to that part of your life where the check's not there anymore, unless you set it up, it makes a whole lot of sense. And the best time to set up that paycheck forever is now, not the day you're needing it.
1: Mm-hmm. That's true.
0: And so let's do a review. The review's pretty simple. We find out what you want to do in retirement. We put a price to it, and we make sure you have enough money plus some waiting for you every single month to do what you want to do. Like Tom Hegde said, Coach, the saddest people were the ones that had the most money, but they were afraid to spend because it was all at risk.
2: Mm-hmm. Yes, he's seen that.
0: Yeah. Well, let's give you that proper plan that gives you money you have to spend. You need to spend it, or there's going to be more money coming. You know, Coach, where do I put all this money? Well, why don't you put it to use to go on vacation?
1: There you go.
0: Enjoy yourself when you're in the go-go years. Mm-hmm. There's plenty of time when you go in the slow-go years. That's slowing down. And then the no-go years, you're going to say, I wish I would have. And we don't like that term. We want to make sure you can sit there in the no-go years and say, and with a smile on your face, saying, gosh, Coach Pete had that check coming every month. We did everything we wanted to do.
1: Yeah.
0: Until we couldn't do it anymore. But at least we could, and we did, and we took advantage of it. Whereas the person who has a lot of money but is afraid to spend it because it's not in the proper savings and income plan, they get to that no-go years and say, gosh, I guess we should have done something with all this money because now our kids are going to have fun with it.
2: Oh.
0: And our grandkids, right?
1: True.
0: Which is good for the kids and grandkids. But you worked hard for this money. Make sure you enjoy some of it. So,
1: exactly.
0: You know, it just makes a lot of sense, Thomas, to do the right thing and get on the right track. So for the next 15 callers to call, we'll put together for you what we call our total retirement plan. That's 22 steps we do behind the scenes. And we're going to show you how you can do it yourself, too, on the next segment. But 22 steps we do behind the scenes. You don't have to worry about it. We give you the information, your income plan on a one-page total sheet that shows red, green, yellow for you, not where you are now and then where you should be, what your income could be, backed up by hundreds of pages, Jackie, but it's all on one page, which makes it so simple, a caveman could do it.
2: Oh, boy.
0: Thomas, the next 15 people, when they call, they'll be invited to come in and get that plan done. They'll get that golden ticket, we call it, the total retirement plan, Coach Pete's power plan. And when you come in, you'll get my brand new book. We haven't even talked about this. You leave with this book. You leave with the 22-step book. It's a $99 value.
1: Yeah.
0: But you're also going to leave with the book, Urgent Care for Millionaires, Financial Emergency Room, your trusted resource when money can't wait.
1: Very good book. 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
5: 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And how are you today, Greg?
6: I'm doing great. How are you?
5: I'm doing great. Let's talk about finances. Let's talk about the beneficiary paper trail. This is part of estate planning, right?
6: Yes, it is. It is. Absolutely. You know, when you talk about the beneficiary paper trail, and look, we have attorneys at our office that works with our clients, and we work with estate planning just simply because it's a need that a lot of retirees need to have as a part of their portfolio. And when you say beneficiary paper trail, you got to think about how do things flow if something were to happen to me? Who gets what? You know, we live in a day and time where, you know, sometimes, you know, you're either single because you've been married before, been there, done that. And then you also have beneficiaries maybe from a previous marriage that you never went to update, whether it be on an old 401k or on an old retirement account. People forget these things all the time. So we want to make sure that their beneficiaries are titled on everything that they're own, that they own. And if they have a new spouse, those things are titled. Sometimes you have couples that have blended families, which is great. You know, yeah, hey, I have my old 401k and this old retirement account that from back when I was previously married, maybe have some old beneficiaries on there. So we like to make sure that we go through and we update those beneficiaries and they go as a part of your estate plan so we can determine who gets what. And these are some things that just get lost when you're living and working and paying bills. Mm-hmm. You sometimes just miss these things.
5: Mm-hmm. Why is it important to attend to it now, do you think?
6: Well, it's definitely important to attend to it now because if you're looking at your finances and you are logging and titling everything you own, you want to look at what happens if something happens to me, right? This, these hard-earned assets or accounts that you've created, you want to make sure they go to the right people. And what I find is that it seems like a lot if you try to do it all at once, or you try to do it when there's a huge life event that takes place that maybe affects your family emotionally. This is why for our clients, we do this over a period of time by we making sure every meeting counts,
2: right,
6: and that we locate these accounts, we consolidate them, and we make sure that those beneficiary designations are correct, because your family could end up fighting in probate. Or loved ones going back and forth because, you know, we just didn't take our time to make sure we lock things properly. So that's another huge important part when you're making your retirement decisions and you're making sure everything you've owned and you've created and worked so hard for goes to the people you love.
2: Mm-hmm. Here's the phone number so you can reach out to Greg and have this discussion with him. Okay, it's really easy. We have a text code, first of all. You can text the word SAFARI to 600-700, as in financial safari. Okay, it's 600-700, and then type in the word safari, or 800-597-5606, 800-597-5606. And whether it's something that Greg and I talk about or Coach Pete talks about, doesn't matter. If you have a question, especially about your estate plan, which Greg and I are covering now, just use that number, 800-597-5606, or text safari to 600-700. What's the risk of assuming that the estate plan is done after you sign the documents? What's the weak spot?
6: So the biggest problem with estate plans and with also with most accounts, most people get started on this stuff, they just don't finish it, right? Okay. They get halfway through it. And what that does for all the listeners, anything that you own, your financial accounts, your investment accounts, your home, if you want your family to be playing detective on your behalf after you're gone, then don't even worry about it. Let them deal with it. But if you don't want your family to be paying detective, then let's go ahead and log and title these things, because some of the risk is that there are accounts that you'll forget about. If you're going to forget about them, your loved ones are going to forget about them. Mm. And we want to make sure that there's a smooth flow of your assets if anything were to happen to you. You know, especially for those, if you're not married, you know, and you have a sibling or a kid or a child or someone you want to leave your things to, you want to make sure that, you know, you do a little audit along the way, right?
2: Okay.
6: And that's why we make our appointments count. Let's start auditing everything right now so that way we can maximize them in more than one way. And especially if you're married, do not assume that your spouse is automatically going to be able to take care of everything, because quite frankly, that's not how it works, right? So instead of assuming and guessing, let's do a small audit and let's make sure that, you know, they have a little saying that says, hey, you know, if you've done a good job, is that when you pass, you know, you have more harmony within your family and not chaos. Not doing these audits and not having proper beneficiaries create chaos. And I think everyone wants to avoid that.
2: I think so, too. Again, on the phone number, 800-597-5606 to reach Greg Belger, 800-597-5606. Or text SAFARI to 600-700. Text SAFARI to 600-700 to get with him and have an appointment. No cost, no obligation. So which accounts should usually be part of this beneficiary audit? Where would we start?
6: Well,
2: employer plans? Or?
6: Yeah, absolutely. Okay. We want to first start with all your employer plans, right? So think about it like this. Some people have worked for 2 and 3 employers, right? So we want to locate every 401k and every IRA you've ever contributed to, and we want to look at those beneficiary designation forms. Now, outside of your employer, we all may have investment accounts, right? They're located somewhere else with a brokerage firm or an independent advisor. We want to look at those beneficiary designation forms. We might have been with them for a while. We want to make sure we update those. And then last but not least, let's think about the things and the assets that you've inherited, maybe from your parents or maybe from your loved ones or ex-spouses, things that you now own that are yours that you are the beneficiary of, but you don't have your own beneficiary. So We're going to look at those next. And then also we'll go over the assets like the homes and vacation properties, right? We want to make sure that those deeds are titled properly as well. Mm-hmm. So those are all things that we cover through our audits. And, you know, we'd love to do them for you if you're listening.
5: Oh, that's great. That's a very generous offer, Greg. I think people are encouraged to know that somebody right here is going to help them out. And your office is in Clayton, right?
6: Yeah, well, our office is in Clayton. We've been in Clayton for over a decade. But we also serve our clients at our Sunset Hills office over mm-hmm. at 3636 Guyer. And Jackie, listen, I'll tell you what. Throughout the years of serving the communities, we found that a lot of folks don't have a true understanding of these three main things in addition to their beneficiary. So some of the three main things that if they decide to call and come in and meet with us, we're going to go over things like we're going to look at the accounts that you own while we're at it. We're going to look at the fees that you're paying, and we're going to go over the commission so you know exactly what you have. We're also going to look at maybe some of the unnecessary risk you have in some of your accounts as we go through titling some of those beneficiaries. And then we'll go over the tax implications of your retirement savings accounts so we can make sure that those beneficiaries are titled. And, you know, if you're listening right now, we'll do that for free for the first five callers that call in. We'll have you come on the calendar. You can come into our Sunset Hills office or you can come into our Clayton office and we'll sit down and we'll go through those three things in addition to make sure your beneficiaries are titled well and consolidated on all your accounts.
5: Okay, again, the number is 800-597-5606 or text SAFARI to 600-700. What should couples document so the survivor is not left behind playing detective? Because I think that's really important for those who are in, you know, marriage and they haven't put their paperwork together. Can you give us some illustrations of how important that is, Greg?
6: Well, you know, it's funny because, you know, when I have an appointment with a client, I'll always ask, hey, on these accounts, is there anybody else that helps makes these financial decisions for you? And believe it or not, you know, some people say, hey, you know, I make my decisions for the household on my accounts and my spouse's accounts. Some people say, well, you know, I just want to make sure that I have my spouse titled, but they don't necessarily make decisions on my accounts. You know, when you're having investment accounts, and the funny thing about money and family is that spouses don't always share everything, right? Which is, you know, they do want to make sure that their spouse is a part or at least listed properly on everything. And I go through accounts one by one, and what we'll find is that sometimes I'm able to catch, you know, a client still has his ex-wife or ex-spouse or maybe a sibling on an account because at the time they were not married. So we go through and we make those changes so that, and sometimes families intentionally say, hey, I'm going to leave my spouse this money, but this money will have to go to my kids. I want certain accounts designated for my kids. And I think that's important to at least have an understanding of who gets what, and you have a real conversation about it because, you know, we tend to overlook these things.
5: We're sure otherwise we can overlook them. And in a time of grief, this is no time to get organized.
6: Yeah, absolutely. You know, I always recommend, you know, if you're looking at your investments, like some of the things we mentioned earlier in the show, if you're getting a good review of your investments, getting that 99-point check that Coach Pete talks about, is that you're able to get where we check all of your investments and all your accounts, then we also check in those beneficiary designations so that if something were to happen, we're not all scrambling trying to figure out who gets what and what goes to what.
5: Mm-hmm. It's a good idea to round up with Greg, and I'm going to let you take this away, Greg, for the end of our segment.
6: Well, listen, we have two offices that you can meet us at here in St. Louis. Obviously, we're in Clayton, right across from the La Meridian and the Sevens building on the 18th floor. You can, for the first five callers, you call in right now. In addition to getting those beneficiary designation forms done for you and making sure things are updated properly across all your accounts, including your pension accounts, right? We're also going to look at your fees on the accounts that you're paying. I think there's the top three things people need to know. What am I paying on my account? What fees and what commissions are being offered? Because if you don't know what you're paying, it's hard to determine how much you're actually making. Number two, we're going to look at in your investments any unnecessary risks that you're taking right now. Most retirees don't know how much risk they're taking, especially with the economy right now. Every time there's a news article, your investment accounts change. So you need to make sure that we're not too over-leveraged. So we're going to review those for you. And then the third thing you're going to get is that we're going to look at the tax implications of your retirement savings, meaning when you take money out of your retirement accounts, how does that affect you at the end of the year on taxes, right? We do not want to be overpaying. Listen, Social Security is making a ton of changes. Medicare is making a ton of changes. And if you don't know the rules, you could be paying out way more than you should. So you're going to get those top three things when you call in for the first five callers. Again, we also have an office in Sunset Hills on 3636 Geyer. You call in, my staff will book that appointment with you. We'll do all this stuff for you for free for listening to the show. We love this show. We have fun, but we are here to educate. So if you're listening and you got the call right now and we'll get you going.
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5: 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You have clients all over the region. But I just wanted to point out that your office is in Clayton, but you can drive and see folks wherever they need to be seen. Let's talk about the home. Is the home the whole plan for retirement, Greg?
6: Well, you know, we live in different ages, right? You know, we go from the age of, you know, that you have a pension the rest of your life, and you had a good job that offered a great pension, and you buy your first home, you pay off that home, and then you'd live off a pension the rest of your life. And then we transition from the pension to now we primarily have the 401ks. We have to be more involved. We have to make decisions. And then we'll still pay off the home. Well, now let's look at this generation, right? Believe it or not, after doing this for so many years, Jackie, I'm noticing, just meeting with thousands of clients, that clients want to pay off their home, but then they're going to downsize, right? So when you pay off your home, from a means, my clients say, well, Greg, you know, I'm about to retire, but I'm almost done paying off my mortgage. You know, so we'll always say, okay, how much is the home worth? And, you know, how much do you owe, right? Well, when we think about it, if we, you know, say, well, Greg, I want to take money out of my 401k to pay off my home, so I don't have a mortgage anymore. And I was like, well, okay, well, if that's what you want to do personally, but you know, what I always advise clients is we want to make sure why we're doing what we're doing, because, you know, paying off the home is just, it's a personal goal. I think people love to have the home as an asset. Mm-hmm. But if you ever get into a money crunch or you ever need to get a huge renovation, I also want to make sure that if we need a new roof and we have a bad storm like we've had here in around Missouri in the metropolitan area, you need $5,000 or $10,000 to help take care of some of that home maintenance, that we have that also in these savings accounts or these investment accounts. So sometimes I will recommend, if we don't have that built up yet, maybe it's not a good idea to pull money out of our 401k that's growing and maybe making us money, and just to pay off our home and say that we don't have a mortgage anymore. Because obviously if you don't have a mortgage anymore, yeah, you're not paying that small amount of interest. But most homeowners, you know, that's why people aren't selling. They have home rates that are at 3% and 4%. So, you know, home is where the heart is. I 100% get that. But when we're making this decision on whether we should pay off the home or not pay off the home, which is a very common question that comes up, I don't advise either way. I just strategically want to make sure we know what our numbers are before we make that decision.
5: Mm-hmm. Sometimes people do just want to bail on the thing and or pay it off all at once. So it's good to meet with a financial professional like Greg so you can understand where that fits into your financial picture before. In other words, before you leap, because you don't know how deep the water is, you can call Greg at 800-597-5606. 800-597-5606 or text SAFARI to 600-700 here on Financial Safari. Yeah, because if you have a very low interest rate, maybe that's not so harmful in retirement.
6: No, that's great. I mean, you know, if you ever, and that's why a lot of people, Jackie, don't want to refinance. It's like, yeah, well, I have a lot of equity in my home right now. I might have $150,000, $200,000 of equity, but if I go refinance with current rates, that 3% or 4%, I might be paying 6 or 7 now. So that's a tough haul, you know, for families. And most people that I've met with, they're saying, well, Greg, we got all this house and we think we want to downsize. The home's paid off, but we want to downsize. But if we do that, where are we going to go, right? We don't want to sell our home, get a bunch of cash, and then we go maybe buy a home that we like or maybe downsize to something smaller and we're paying a high interest rate. So we look at all these things. Another important thing is, especially for listeners that are listening right now, when you decide you want to meet with us, think about this, right? Your home is one of your largest assets, but if who wants your home if something happens to you? Do your kids want it? Do your grandkids want it? Do you guys decide if you want to keep it in the house? Or would you like for the proceeds of the home to go to your loved ones if something were to happen to you?
5: Okay.
6: These are all things we cover in our meetings.
5: Oh, good. You cover all that stuff. And it all just depends on what folks are needing. Every family's different.
6: Oh, absolutely. I mean, you have kids that don't live in the state. You have kids that, you know, young people want to rent. You know, they want to rent and travel and take pictures. And they really don't want to be homeowners like they used to. And,
5: right.
6: And believe it or not, rents are extremely expensive, right? Mm-hmm. But what they don't want is the responsibility and the maintenance of taking care of the home. So I really talk to our clients that, you know, my clients live in an age where, hey, home was your number one investment, right? Those are things that was your largest purchase. And for most of us, it will always be our largest purchase. But when we think about the home, let's think about it, obviously, is that, hey, we utilize this because we're comfortable, we have a good rate, but it's also an asset that we ever need to leverage to make sure that we have the level of comfortability that we want. Talk to somebody like myself. I'll show you how to leverage that home to make sure you're getting the most out of it.
5: Mm-hmm. Call Greg. Again, it's 800-597-5606. You do want to get the most out of it. 800-597-5606 or text SAFARI to 600-700. Do you think that people, how do you feel about this? If somebody needs money, and can they take money out of the home to use for retirement?
6: Yeah, absolutely. I mean, you know, listen, there are home equity lines of credit right now that clients have taken out to do renovations to their home. But those home equity line of credits have very, very favorable interest rates, right? And some people use those and then pay those down and they're able to reuse it. That is a great idea, Jackie. Listen, my clients, what I always advise to them in retirement, listen, you want flexibility, right? Listen, I get it. Maybe you made a financial decision at one point 10 years ago that made 100% sense, right? But 10 years later, things have changed, right?
5: Mm-hmm.
6: Let's be able to access dollars as we need them at great rates and pay them down and use your home to do that, right?
5: Mm-hmm.
6: Because at the end of the day, paying off your home is great, right? You don't have a mortgage anymore. But what do we do if we get into a bind and we ever need money? We need to look at options that we can leverage that home to maybe get renovations done, maybe mm-hmm. to invest in other assets. These are all things we want to think of, unless you have plans of keeping this home or land or property or investment property in the family for generations as well, which is also a great idea.
5: Mm-hmm. But you're right. Some people do next generations, quote unquote, may just feel like not owning a home, and that home isn't important to them, and they would like their parents to use the equity in that home if they need it. Maybe they need it for medical. Can you talk about that for a minute?
6: Yeah, that's another big thing. You know, medical is 100% right. People do leverage their homes to maybe take care of any medical costs. When I say medical costs, you know, this could be if you have an injury or maybe you need to go into a facility and maybe no one's occupying the home. And these are things that we want to talk about when we're utilizing the home as leverage. Again, everyone doesn't have $1 million or $2 million in their retirement account, but some people have $250 to $350 to $400, but they have a home that's worth $350 to $400
2: right.
6: that they maybe only owe $30,000 or $40,000 or $50,000 on, but that home has value. So how do we leverage that home to make sure that we can supplement our lifestyle, we can make sure we have a level of comfortability and flexibility to make sure that we're meeting our daily needs along with our other investment accounts. So my goal is when I'm working with clients, Jackie, is to make sure that we're getting the most out of everything that we have, you know, because we all don't have $2 million or $3 million, you know, but if we look at everything holistically in the big picture, you know, we're able to make things work.
2: Mm-hmm. I know that you can. You can look at the whole darn thing and tell people what's going to work for them, but I've heard of that before, Greg, where people can take the equity out of the home to pay for this, that, and the other, especially if they don't have kids, but they also don't have any savings.
6: Yeah, well, that's a tough part. And again, you know, you don't want to immediately go to pulling equity out of your home if you don't have to, right? But if you have an opportunity to make sure you give yourself some breathing room, then we need to find out how can you do that? What does right. that process look like? You know, and these are things we like to help and assist. We don't automatically recommend you do it if we were able to put all the pieces together, but you know, when you're in retirement, you got a bunch of different moving parts. Mm-hmm. And our job is we want to holistically walk you through that process to say, hey, based off our experience, based off working with thousands of clients, this is how we can help you put some of these pieces together. And you'll be amazed, Jackie. People are like, wow, Greg, oh my God. I wasn't even thinking that that was an alternative. I wasn't even thinking that was an opportunity. And that's why we want to look at everything, right? We want to look at Social Security. We want to look at pensions. We want to look at inherited income. We want to look at investment income. We want to see how we make all these things work together.
2: Mm-hmm. And I know you're very good at that, putting it all together. You're kind of a puzzle master in that area, Greg.
6: Yeah, no, absolutely. I mean, you know, and we're on a call right now for anybody that's listening. Listen, what we'll do is that if you call in for those first five calls, we're going to give you a free financial review of your portfolio, right? And this will be a little bit more comprehensive. So what we're going to do is we're going to go over your main concerns, right? We're going to look at, hey, where are our assets? Could we outlive our assets potentially? What's our Social Security strategy, right? What amount of fees are we paying on all these accounts? And when we need this money, whether it be inside of our home, inside of our 401k or IRA, how do we access that, but in the most tax efficient way possible? Mm-hmm. So we're going to put all that together for you on a one page financial review. There'll be no gimmicks. It'll be handwritten personally for you. And then you take that and you do whatever you want to do with it. But because you're a caller and because you're listening and we want to do everything we can to educate the communities that we live in, we'll give that to you. And then you make the best decision from there.
2: Right. And again, no cost, no obligation to meet with Greg Belger, Coach Pete's local trusted advisor here on Financial Safari, 800-597-5606, 800-597-5606. And if you hear Coach Pete talking about some of his books, Greg is happy to share those books with you. You know, whichever. I mean, this is just part of one big show called Financial Safari. So the text code is active. 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My gosh, you can see forever.
6: No, yeah, absolutely. Well, and not only we just have our office in downtown Clayton, but we also have an office in 3636 Geyer in Sunset Hills. And I always offer coming into Sunset Hills.
2: That's nice.
6: Because, you know, people would prefer to sometimes avoid the Clayton traffic, if you know what I mean. But a lot of people come, and it's an easy space and very great, comfortable space to meet at.
2: Mm-hmm. Either one. Yeah, just whichever works for you. Some people don't want to go to the concrete jungle. I understand that. So again, on your numbers, Greg, before we break here for Coach Pete next,
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0: They're applying some kind of lotion all over their hands, Thomas.

0: in a computer. That's what we did.
1: It is. Truly.
0: And so it is my knowledge on and my calculators. It's yes, me. It's almost like talking to me, and you can change the numbers here and then say, well, what if I did this? What would happen? And it changes. All 22 steps change when you put something in on one step.
1: Yes,
0: so
1: exactly.
0: You don't have to. You remember that when you're doing homework or you're taking a test?
1: Yeah.
0: And it was midway through the test, yes, and a question you saw, it rung a bell, and you said, wait a minute, I think I answered one of the first questions wrong based on this question.
1: Yeah,
0: you
1: yeah,
0: spend all that time trying to figure out which one it was, and you waste all that time, and then all the teacher says, give me your papers, and you still hadn't finished like 10 questions.
1: Sure, yeah.
0: Well, here, it does it for you. So when you change one number, it changes everything else, so you don't have to worry about trying to figure out which one you did, because it all does it. It slides up and down with you.
1: It does.
0: And so again, it's hard to, you know, where they say a picture is worth 1,000 words. Mm-hmm. A program like this is worth 10,000 words, but you can go look at it.
1: Exactly.
0: So rather than us try to explain it, go visit.
1: There you
0: and
1: go.
0: Here's a ethical bribe. Everyone who goes, let us know you're there. There's a way for people to put your name and information in there. We'll make sure you get something for that.
1: Yeah.
0: But we'll send everyone who goes there and helps us as a beta tester one of my books.
1: I love
0: it. We'll give you a choice here of a couple of them. We'll send them to you at no cost or obligation. We'll pay for the postage. And then one lucky winner will get a $100 gift card to Ruth Chris.
1: Hey.
0: And again, like I said before, you don't have to listen to a financial guy. You get free steak and you don't have to worry about sitting through a seminar and trying to escape to act like you're going to the bathroom.
2: Say that you want the 22 steps, because that's the biggest book. Isn't that the biggest one, the 22 steps?
1: That is what all this is based on, is the 22-step total retirement plan.
0: That's the 22-step total retirement plan in a electronic form. 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Like, as soon as possible is good for you. There's no bad time, and it's never too early to plan a successful retirement with income forever.
1: Yes, and talking about pre-release, you're actually releasing a new resource at planoneplanforlife.com. Now, you said earlier in the show this book isn't going to be released for a little bit now, but you have an ebook that is available to download right now.
0: Yeah, it'll be available on Barnes & Noble sometime next month, okay? Maybe the month after. It's a ways away, but I've got permission from my publisher to make a Cliff's Notes kind of book called Electronic Book.
1: I'm down
0: but
1: for
0: it's
1: that.
0: About 41 pages, and we call it Pete Sheets.
2: Pete Sheets.
0: And so to me, and I hate to give away the thunder here, but if you read that, you're getting all the important information anyway. You don't have to go through 200 some pages of the book. But the book's really good, and it builds a lot of good stories and all that. But the ebook gets you right to the meat and potatoes, they say.
1: Hey, I'm down for
0: and
1: that.
0: That's where you go to make sure you are on the right track. And if not, get some helpful tips and pointers to direct you back on the right path. Number one, figure out what the right path is. That's mm-hmm. what a lot of people I talk to have no idea what the right path is supposed to be.
1: Mm-hmm.
0: So then how do you judge your planner if you don't really know where you're supposed to be?
1: Yeah. Yeah, it's true, though.
0: If you don't know where you're going, how do you know if you're lost or not?
1: No, you just nod your head and hope.
0: Yeah, so but that's not the way I like to do things. And, you know, my dad was a college professor, and if I nodded like that to him, he would start quizzing me to make sure my nods were correct.
1: Right, yeah.
0: And it didn't end friendly a lot of times, so I'd make sure he was doing that with Bob and Jeff, my two younger brothers, and not me. I would have to go to the bathroom right about the time the questions started flying.
1: Right, sure.
0: And I would stay in the bathroom a long time because I would hear Dad's voice start to raise.
1: Cafeteria lunch coming back.
0: So don't worry. There'll be no raised voices here. We just want to make sure that you are on the right path. Well, your voice may raise when you figure out what your broker's doing to you.
1: Mm.
0: And maybe they have financial termites you don't know about. And you need to know that.
1: Yeah.
0: If you're doing something wrong, if you're paying too many fees, you want to know yesterday, not tomorrow. So let's find out. ASAPplan.com. Make sure you get right on the right path. Or plan once, planforlife.com. Both of them have great resources attached to them.
1: Yes, they do. And along with this great resource that you're talking about here, this 41-page Pete Sheet, as we're calling it, you're including a golden ticket as well to make sure that what is learned in that Pete Sheet can be applied.
0: Once you learn about the power of having that income plan, you'll want one. You know, a lot of people just say, hey, Mr. Broker, do I need an income plan? Oh, no, you're fine over here. Why are you fine? You know, the question is, well, why do you say that?
1: Mm-hmm.
0: Well, the real reason is because they don't want your money to leave them because they're getting compensated every quarter.
1: Yep.
0: And so we ask, how are you compensated? Very important. But the main question, people say, oh, yeah, I'm compensated. If you do well, I do well. But the next question should be, where is your compensation coming from? Is it coming from a third-party institution, or is it coming out of my money?
1: Yeah, it's a fair question.
0: And you'll be amazed at the answers you get or the dodges you get. You know, the politics, they always, you ask one question, they start, oh, it's the weather's nice out here.

0: No, I asked you about fees and where the money's coming from.
1: It's true.
0: Yeah, it's very enlightening. We talk about it in the book because we really need to start asking the right questions to the wrong people.
1: Yeah.
0: A lot of times you're in the wrong plan. You may be asking the wrong questions to the wrong planner, and you'll never know the right answer because you didn't ask the right question. We'll show you how to do that.
1: It's true, and you can ask your own questions just by calling 800-597-5606. Again, that's 800-597-5606, or text keyword SAFARI to 600-700. That is keyword SAFARI to the number 600-700. Coach, on the financialsafari.com, right there where you can listen to past episodes, you can also ask questions that can be featured here on the program. So whether you're wanting to call us, text us, or just visit us online, get those questions answered. That's the most important part of this.
0: Yeah, absolutely it is. And making sure that you have a paycheck for life or three or four paychecks for life, and we can design those for you. So all you have to do is give us a call.
1: That's right. And again, that number, 800-597-5606. Again, that's 800-597-5606. Or text keyword SAFARI to 600-700. That is keyword SAFARI to the number 600-700. Talking about listener questions, Coach, you want to take some on here?
0: We got a little time.
1: All right, let's do it. So the first one here is talking about what we are talking about here on the show, turning that savings into a paycheck. They've written in and said, I'm 63 and about to retire with about $600,000 in my 401k. How do I turn that pile into a monthly check that I can actually count on?
0: Well, first you take a deep breath. Okay, and no, you don't spend that pile all at once, do you? It's a pile of money. The $600,000, a big pile.
1: Oh, yes.
0: And so you turn it into a paycheck or paychecks for life. In the book, we call that an income floor. So you know exactly what the minimum amount of money you're going to be getting every single month for the rest of your life. And yes, that does these days still include Social Security.
2: Right.
0: Jackie?
2: Yep.
0: I'm kind of worried about Thomas. I'm worried about me. Denise, I don't think you have a chance getting that Social Security. It's going to be a lot different as we get older because I think it's 2032 now is when they say, and it's going to be reductions and means testing, which means testing means that if you make any money, in addition to Social Security, they're going to keep, the government's going
1: to
0: keep it
1: they're
0: all.
1: They're going to be mean to you.
0: Yeah, they're going to be real mean.
2: Good one.
0: And, what you do is you got to have some of that money giving you income, and then you leave some in the market to enjoy the horsepower, but not until we can make sure to get all your bills paid and all your fun done with that income check that's going to come every month. And then the leftover money, money that isn't needed to get you everything you need, necessities and fun, put in the market.
1: Yep.
0: And the beauty here is, when the market's having a bad time, you don't care because you don't have to liquidate that money. If you have all your money in the market, you're trying to live off the money in the market, you're going to have to liquidate when it's down because you need it to live on. See, it's all about proper balance. Remember the scale we used to play around with in science class? You put one thing over here and over there. Or the seesaw?
2: You bet.
0: Remember the seesaw?
1: Oh, yeah.
0: You didn't want to get on the seesaw with the fat kid, did you?
2: No.
0: Because you'd be way in the air, and he would decide, oh, the dinner bell would ring, and he'd be gone. And you're coming down.
2: A lunch bell.
1: I did it on purpose all the time to my friends.
0: You weren't a fat kid, were you?
1: I wasn't, but I still tried.
2: Okay. He was a tall kid is the problem. He's got the long legs.
0: Yeah. Just be careful, folks. It's not too many people in this financial industry try to make things seem so complex because they want you to think they're doing a lot of work for you.
1: Yeah.
0: There's not much work to this. We put it all in our electronic form. Go to ASAPplan.com. You'll see what we're talking about. 22-step total retirement plan all right in front of you. And you can put your own numbers in and watch the other numbers change. And then there's certain ones that'll put a little star up there saying, hey, you really need to talk to a planner about this.
1: That's right.
0: You don't have to talk to us, but we designed a plan. We can really educate you on that. Mm-hmm. And we want you to visit there too, because everyone who visits is going to get a book I'm going to send them.
1: Yeah.
0: So we're not doing any trivia this week. All you have to do is go to ASAPplan.com, sign up there, put your name in, your email address, and we'll make sure to be in touch, get your address, and we'll send you a real book.
1: I love it.
0: Everyone who goes there qualifies for the drawing we're going to have in a couple weeks. We're going to do it live on the show.
1: Call the name out. 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I appreciate you going there, checking it out, being a beta tester for us. I think this is a really interesting experience because, you know, let's just be real, Coach. There are a lot of people out there who try to have a simple calculator or something like that. But this is a true comprehensive, as far as you want to take it, planning process.
0: Most of those calculators are designed to make you come in and sell you something.
1: Yeah.
0: This is designed to get you educated so you decide if you want to come in and get a real plan or not.
1: That's good.
2: It's not a trick.
0: Yeah,
2: it's just no tricks.
0: Yeah. Jackie, I can't. I've been doing this 34 years. If I trick people, we wouldn't be able to walk into the airport.
2: You.
0: If I walk in the airport now, people want to take a picture with me.
2: I know, because you're real bored.
0: TSA people love me.
1: Yeah,
0: they see me all
1: true.
0: The time.
1: It's true.
0: But I want to make sure that you're doing the right thing, folks. I've always been like this. I want to make sure you're doing the right thing. Mm-hmm. And the right thing may be all your money still at risk. I mean, depending on who you are, maybe you like all your money at risk. If you're a gambler, maybe it is for you. But my kind of clients, they're not gamblers. They just want to make sure that the money they worked hard for is going to be there now when they need it, mm-hmm. all the way through retirement, not the first 10 years or 15 years or 20 years using that Monte Carlo simulation. Hey, we got about a 92% chance you can go to age 89 and be fine.
1: Look at
0: what
1: my
0: about
1: charts.
0: 90?
1: Look at my charts and graphs.
0: Yeah, Thomas, they say, well, age. I said, well, what about the next year? Oh, I don't know. No, it should be lifetime, and lifetime could be to 121 or beyond.
1: That's good.
0: We call it to retirement and beyond. The money will always be there if you have the right plan with the Coach Pete approved team. Thomas, the next 20 people call, we will put together for you your very own custom total retirement plan that shows you the power of the financial fill-up strategy and how you can have your very own financial fill-up bells ringing for you every single month when that check arrives to the mailbox.
1: All right, take advantage before those spaces on the calendar fill up. That number, 800-597-5606. Again, that's 800-597-5606. Or text keyword SAFARI to 600-700. That is keyword SAFARI to the number 600-700.
0: Thomas's voice, Jackie, I think, is getting ready to leave.
1: I'm about
0: to. Just want to make sure that everybody knows we appreciate you listening.
2: Yeah.
0: For Jackie, Denise, Thomas, Jose working the board back there, it's Coach Pete. We really enjoy your company every single week, and we'll see you next week. 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
1: Hey, St. Louis, this is Brian Kilmeade. 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It's informative. It's going to have fun. I absolutely love being there. 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

0: out of love, thinking that it would spare them pain.
1: Fox's Nate Foy in Plymouth, Massachusetts. There have been several recent measles outbreaks, including one in Pennsylvania, linked to two deaths. And Health and Human Services Secretary Robert F. Kennedy Jr. tells Fox that vaccinations fell during COVID.
2: And a lot of people across the globe lost faith in the public health system. So vaccination rates where the MMR dropped from about 97% to 92.3%. And so you're seeing more kids with measles.
1: Well, Kennedy says no one in this day and age should be dying from measles. And fans are pushing to rename Nashville's airport for Dolly Parton, and now Tennessee's governor is supporting the move. Here you come again. Governor Bill Lee and the Airport Authority CEO said yesterday they are in favor of the name change and is expected to come up at the authority's meeting next month. This is just one of the countless tributes pouring in for the superstar and philanthropist who died Tuesday at 80 years old. And I'm Carmen Roberts, and this is Fox News.
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5: Our weather's still pretty nice on this Saturday as we get set to close out the month of August. We'll call it partly sunny today. Upper 80s to near 90 degrees and only a slight uptick in the humidity. It's going to take a little time for that humidity to come back. Tonight, partly cloudy skies. It does come back tonight. 71 for the overnight low. Sunday, sunny, hot, and humid. 98 for the high on Sunday. 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Chief Meteorologist, Dave Murray.

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1: We love you that much.
0: You watch him on The Five and laugh with him on Gutfeld. 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
1: We're doing this for you.
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0: statements to the FBI were voluntarily given. The confession is believed to be a crucial piece of evidence.
1: Fox's Mark Meredith. A group of soldiers in Niger say that they rebelled against officers at a key military base. They fired at sensitive locations in the capital in what's seen as a major threat to the country's struggling junta. Gunfire and explosions were heard near a major airport and the presidential palace. The nation's defense ministry says the military is regaining control of many of the sites targeted by the rebels, but it is not all under control. I'm Roger Stern, and this is Fox News.
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3: Our weather's still pretty nice on this Saturday as we get set to close out the month of August. We'll call it partly sunny today. Upper 80s to near 90 degrees and only a slight uptick in the humidity. It's going to take a little time for that humidity to come back. Tonight, partly cloudy skies. It does come back tonight. 71 for the overnight low. Sunday, sunny, hot, and humid. 98 for the high on Sunday. 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Chief Meteorologist, Dave Murray.

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1: Oh, girl. Third and final hour of Fox Across America with Jimmy Failla, Lincoln Failla, and Jenny Failla. We've been doing this town hall style in honor of the Link Man's departure to college. George from Queens is all grown up, and he is headed up to Cortland this Friday. So this is your last chance to impart some wisdom on our offspring, the Link Man. 888-788-9910. If you want to be a part of this three-hour audio masterpiece sponsored by the fine folks at Prevagen, Lincoln. Prevagen is for your brain. That's what they say. I don't know that you'll be on Prevagen. You're going to be on Advil.
2: Yeah.
1: You know what I mean? Drinking that cheap college beer. joining us now at the tippy top of the hour, a man who knows a thing or two about cheap beer. Just got off 2 hours of business television on the Big Money Show. 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
3: about the Miller High Life of business shows.
1: Yeah.
3: The Big Money Show.
1: You're now on the Big Hangover Show. That's what you're on. You got a college freshman here.
3: This is amazing.
1: I want to get you up to speed on what we've done so far.
3: Okay.
1: Okay, so Kennedy and Emily, Lincoln's aunts, have come by and imparted some wisdom on college and, you know, course loads and things like that. You were, of course, college professor.
3: All right.
1: And we've had a lot of callers call in. I would say 2% of the advice was usable.
4: Yeah.
1: A lot of it had to do with situations that occur in bars or frat parties and things like that.
3: That's usable.
1: Yeah, but they were, but it was all, it's all been well-meaning, good-spirited fun, would you not say?
2: Oh, yeah.
1: Yes. James from Toledo, Ohio, has apparently been to one of those surprise parties where, you know, the end of the song, is it Funky Cold Medina? Sheena was a man.
4: Yeah.
1: When she got undressed, it was a big old mess. Sheena was a man. So James in Toledo. Yeah, had a, he wound up he thought he was writing a romance novel. Turned out to be a pop-up
3: wild
1: book.
3: Thing. Was that the wild?
1: Turned out to be a pop-up
3: oh
1: book.
3: Oh, my gosh.
1: But we've got Brian Brenberg.
3: I don't know if I got anything on that par for you.
1: Nah.
3: Okay, I'm just going to say, you might need to talk to James in Toledo again about that one.
1: But we're going to go to the calls. We're going to have some fun. Mike is up in Albany. Yo, Mike, what's happening, man?
5: Hey. How you guys doing?
1: We're doing, Mike.
5: You're really putting Mike to the screen caller. You're really giving him a workout today. It's like like a Saratoga's racehorse.
1: We want to know something, Mike. It's actually good. It's healthy that he gets a little bit of work in. But you got to feel bad for the OnlyFans models who aren't getting tipped right now. Normally, I do a 20-minute monologue, and you just hear the sound of tokens falling back in the control room. Not today. What kind of advice do you have for the Link Man?
5: So I, you know, the things that I do remember about college, God rest those brain cells, under no circumstances, Lincoln, do you ever recycle underwear?
1: All right. What if it's women's?
5: Okay. I mean, oh, and another thing is don't come back a liberal.
1: No, we already, Mike, that's the deal. I said I'm paying for school as long as he doesn't come home a queer for Palestine. He can come home one or the other. He cannot come home both. You can come home one or the other. You cannot come home both.
5: No dye in your hair and no paint in your nails.
1: Yeah, don't do it,
2: Lincoln. No, I don't plan on it.
1: We're not ready for a goth Lincoln. You know what I mean, Mike? No, ma'am. Thank you for that, Mike. This is all act. Mike actually gave you pretty good advice, by the way.
2: Yeah.
1: Because he's also not only looking out for your college experience, he's looking out for our Thanksgiving experience.
4: Yeah.
1: Like, we're very lucky. And I know, Brenberg, you come from this just the same. You have a good relationship with your family. So I always, you know, when you hear the stereotype of like, oh, Thanksgiving, you're going to see your family. I don't have that. I like my family.
3: Yeah.
1: But I really do feel for people who are going to go to Thanksgiving and see somebody they don't want. That's horrible.
3: Yeah.
1: You know what I mean?
3: So Lincoln's job first semester is not
1: to ruin
3: not
1: Thanksgiving.
3: Horrible.
1: Yeah.
3: That's all you guys. That's an easy
2: don't
3: lift,
2: horrible,
3: man.
2: Yeah.
3: You can do this.
1: But you can do it. But the point is you can't date

0: I'm not worried about you becoming that. I'm worried about you dating that. That's the issue.
1: You'll get a girlfriend in college.
0: All right, a boy. That a boy.
2: No, wait. Now, that undermines my main piece of advice to
0: okay,
2: you.
0: Okay, give it
2: so
0: to me.
2: So now I feel like this is going to be a waste of time. No. My main advice to you is college is the best time to find a wife.
0: Oh. Why you say?
2: Well, I got two reasons. One, there's just tons of people around with nothing to do like you. Mm-hmm. Okay, so you can find each other. But two, mm-hmm. when you get married on the young end of life, mm-hmm. you're not like hardened yet, right? You're like malleable. So mm-hmm. it's a little bit easier to
0: grow into
2: learn
0: your roles.
2: How to live with each other. So, but now you're saying not even a time to have a girlfriend. Mm-hmm. I may be way off base here. You're like, put that advice in the trash bin. Don't listen to anything Brenberg says. Fine, Lincoln, you can do that. I was a college professor for 14 years, but you can say no.
0: Folks, when we come back, more of your call. I'm kidding. No, I mean, honestly, you know, the thing about what he's saying is it's all sound advice. And mm-hmm. the truth is, though, when you find the right one, you just know. It is. There's no way to time that sort of thing. Like, Jenny and I, your mom, anyway, I mean, this is a really funny story. Like, we absolutely knew we were going to get married the first night. We didn't say anything about being happy. We didn't say anything about sticking together.
3: Still chasing that
0: pony. We knew we were going to get married the first night. We just absolutely did. We're lucky in that way. And we managed to weather a couple of storms before you came along. Sheena, I'm talking to you, baby. I'm kidding. Sheena. Because I said earlier, Sheena was a man. Sheena, call me. But the point is, it's a long season. Nobody goes undefeated. You just keep rolling. But let's get more of your advice. 888-788-9910. Mark in Manhattan Beach, California. He's on the West Coast. Yo, Mark.
4: Hey, Jenny and the Portland Red Dragon himself, Lincoln.
1: Hey.
4: Greetings from the West Coast. I'm an East Coast guy, but I live out here right now. Congratulations, man, on everything that's happening.
0: Thanks.
4: And, you know, I coach college basketball, and mm-hmm. so I've been dealing with 17 to 22-year-olds for the last 30 years.
0: Oh.
4: So I got a little advice.
0: Yeah. Give it to me.
4: And not to bring it down at all, but one of the things I want to tell you is everyone has a freaking camera now.
0: Yeah.
4: Everyone's mm-hmm. got a phone. Everyone's got a camera. So being a future, a current thought celebrity, be careful. Someone's always filming.
0: Yeah.
4: And then I got one other thing for you. One other thing for you. It sounds corny, sounds old man-ish, which maybe I am, but a morning routine. Because here's what's going to happen. There's going to be times where you're like, man, I was just part of a movie. What happened last night only happens in movies, right? There's going to be things that happen that are going to be super exciting.
0: Mm-hmm.
4: And I think you guys have talked about that.
0: Mm-hmm.
4: Some type of morning routine, because here's the deal. Make it really, really simple. I don't care if it's make your bed, listen to the admiral who talked about making your bed. I don't care if it's, you know, 20 push-ups or four sets of 25 push-ups, a glass of water, something that you can do every morning.
0: Mm.
4: And then when you screw it up, you can get right back to it. You're going to screw up your morning routine.
0: Yeah.
4: But there's something about it that actually
0: it is true.
4: Kind of grounds you for that day.
0: Can I tell you something? I'm not even cutting you off here. He's obsessed with routines. Mm-hmm. That is his thing now.
4: Great.
0: Yeah, it is. And you're right about that. You know, a phrase I hear a lot, Mark, is they say greatness is boring. People who are truly great in an area of life have a very regimented routine that allows them to perform at that level of aptitude. Does that connect with you,
4: Mark? No, listen, I've coached in the ACC, the Big East, the SEC, the Pac-12. Now I'm in the WCC. I've been around a couple like really greats, and you were exactly right. The boring, mundane routine are characteristics of the great ones. By the way, I was a PE major. That was after I failed Principles of Accounting three times, and I was also on the 12-year college plan. I graduated exactly 30 years old. That's when I started my college coaching career. Please don't go on the 12-year plan. Knock it out in four.
2: So don't make failing classes your morning routine. Yeah. As you're saying. Yeah.
4: No. Spoken from the professor himself. Do not make that your routine. My GPA went from my GPA was 3.6 semester one, 2.8 semester two, 1.8 semester three, 0.9 semester four. And they said,
3: Old Dominion University said, go work on the go on a street crew. And I did all those things. I worked on blacktop. I worked in a Jewish.
0: He went from Old Dominion to King's Dominion, the amusement park. He's working the Ferris wheel.
3: By the way, I was one of the original visitors to King's Dominion back in the day. I lived in Virginia Beach and up there in Central Northern Virginia. But look, hey, here's the thing. If you ever want to get into coaching, like sounds like, I don't know what your sport is. I love that part of it too. I actually have a little side gig where I coach coaches. So keep me in mind. If you, you know, if you ever
0: Mark, connect, yeah,
3: that,
0: stay connected with the show. Because even even in his area of expertise, like a lot of people don't realize that the winner of a dog fight is usually the better coach dog, you know? So if we're, I'm kidding. Mark, we kidding.
3: Hey, look, seriously, there's like in PE, you're going to learn how to coach physical movement. It's completely different. How to teach physical movement is completely different than how to teach another academic subject.
0: That's
3: and there's stuff in there, man. You want to be a good coach, man. There are characteristics of good coaches. I study all the great ones. I'm not anywhere near that, but I study all the great ones and I love it. I have a passion for that part of it, especially the younger coaches.
0: So, I love that. Mark, epic.
3: All the best, Lincoln.
0: Thank you. Mark, epic.
5: Thank you.
0: Yes.
3: Jenny, much respect. I have no idea how you do it.
0: That's enough out of you, Mark. That's enough.
6: Thank you.
0: That's enough.
2: There's a bottle of something in the chair right now. I don't know what it is.
0: Who is he talking to? Brian Brenberg's here with me, Jenny and Lincoln. We're taking your calls as the league man gets ready to go to college. Is it sinking in yet?
5: No.
0: Really?
5: I'm kind of ready for it, but yeah.
0: You ready to go? You're fired up? We've been really lapping it up this week, but Brenberg, you'll appreciate this. We have two home run derbies left because this is the college derby is the last home run derby we'll play in our driveway before he leaves.
7: Before it's an old timers game.
0: But the point is there is no other derby coming. So whoever wins this derby is sitting on the championship until maybe the spring.
7: That's amazing.
0: I mean, because when he comes home for Thanksgiving, as we already said, you don't play baseball. No. That's a football. That's
7: this
0: a football game.
7: Yeah.
0: You're not supposed to pick. It's weird. It's like if you see a baseball game on Thanksgiving, it's like a possum that's out during the day. There's something wrong.
7: Think about all the home run derbies. It's like when you're a kid and you're like, okay, whoever scores the next basket wins.
0: Yeah.
7: Like that's really where you are. Nothing matters now until this very last
0: game. Do you want to know why I'm going to win? And I already told them this, and it's not even smack talk. Like I have to perform in so many high pressure situations and I'm immune to it. You know what I mean? Because I'm used to big events I feel like that we've been talking this up for a year since we decided he was going to go away. And I truly believe the moment's going to be too big. And we'll see. And you know how you'll know it's too big? If the tomahawk chop comes on. Because whenever we're playing, if the stakes get high enough, I'll put on the tomahawk chop to rattle him. I mean, we do this in board games. We put on the tomahawk chop. We actually did this with our nephew Isaiah, who's 7 years old and was hitting in our driveway. And he somehow miraculously made it to the finals. And the tomahawk chop came out. Yeah, there's a crowd advantage. This is high stakes, Brenberg.
7: Now, I think what you do is if he's beaten you in this last game, who is it that sings Cats in the Cradle, Harry Chapin?
0: Are you trying to bum me out?
2: You just throw that on and be like, Dad, it's been great.
7: You'll lose is cool. You'll hit a home run. Game over.
6: Love it.
0: That's a push because our cats hate him, so it might backfire. The great Brian Brenberg, everybody. Thank you for this, man.
7: Yeah.
0: There he goes. We're back after this.
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0: There it is. Fox Across America with Jimmy Failla, Lincoln Failla, Jenny Failla. We are moving into the lightning round the rest of the way. It is all your calls as we get ready to send young George from Queens off to college. He is leaving Friday. It's a bit, where did the time go, Jenny? Do you remember when Lincoln was born? Oh, yeah, you do need a mic for radio. When Lincoln was born, I'm smart.
1: Are we ready to just leave him to his own devices?
0: Yeah, maybe not. When Lincoln was born, Jenny had a scheduled C-section, so we drove him to the hospital. Yep. Like, we knew we were going to give birth. Your parents were with us. It was like 3 in the morning.
1: Yep.
0: And we were driving across 125th Street in Harlem. And, you know, your grandma and grandpa had spent a lot of time in Harlem, which is crazy because they look like the type. You know, when you hear Ohio Dairy Farm, you think Harlem. But anyway, we were counting the jaywalkers. Do you remember this?
1: Yes.
0: And we told them, I'm like, listen, even at this hour, our over-under is like 15 and a half jaywalkers, and I think it went over on the day you were born.
1: It did, 3 in the morning.
0: So that's a high-scoring life you're going to have. That's the point. You were born on a high-scoring day. We got so many great people on the line we got to get to. Let's just bang this out in order. Jimmy is in Holly Springs, North Carolina. That's good barbecue country. Jimmy!
2: Hey, Jimmy. Hey, Miss Jenny. Hey, Lincoln. How y'all doing?
0: Hey. What's up, buddy?
2: Oh, good. Just riding around Raleigh, North Carolina, and I was listening to the show, and I remember when I went off to college.
0: Ooh.
2: My Uncle Dan, my daddy was passed, but I had my uncle, and he told me, he said, son, you treat college like a job.
0: Mm-hmm.
2: You sign your name to it, and you're going to use that to trade your time in life for profit.
0: Okay.
2: So trade it for the most you can get. But don't forget why you really went to college. Mm. Chase girls, drink beer. And
0: attaboy!
2: But I'll leave you with this because I know there's a lot of other people. Mm. In the words of Dean Wormer, drunk and stupid is no way to go through life, son.
0: I agree. I disagree, Jimmy. Great call. The great Jimmy. And he's talking about Animal House.
3: In fact, drunk and stupid is no way to go through life, son.
0: I love that. Patty. Down in Burke, Virginia, Patty.
4: Hey, how's it going?
0: It's going, girl, right off a cliff. What do you got for us?
4: Hey, we've been listening since December 19th when you kind of first started this process.
0: Oh, wow. I was filling in.
4: We
0: That's
4: were,
0: a big deal.
4: Actually traveling from Virginia to Minnesota, my uncle's funeral, and just passing through Pittsburgh and Ohio, caught you on after Brian Kilmeade. So really, the 3 hours spent were a blessing.
0: Yeah, especially after a Kilmeade. Good. I'm kidding. I love it. Go ahead.
4: Bless him. Anyhow, so I'll make this quick because I know you got a ton of people. But, Jenny, this is for you. Stock them up with any medication you can find to include zinc, vitamin D, everything else. Because within the first 4 to 6 weeks, he's going to come down with something and he's going to call you. What do I take and when do I take it?
1: Yep.
4: Right? Okay. Mm-hmm. So second is regarding back to the fake IDs because he will have one. Both of my kids, one went to a Catholic college and the other one is still in college down at a fairly conservative North Carolina school. And they seem to get this 2-for-1 deal for $50. But do not keep it with your regular ID.
0: Right.
4: You know, I had to kind of explain this to my kids. You guys are naive. And also, in my case, I had to kind of keep it from my husband. We're military, and he just wouldn't have abided by that. So, anyhow, so that's just kind of my two points I wanted to make.
0: They're good points.
4: And I love, shout out to St. Clairsville. We were

0: there on Sunday on our way back again from Minnesota. I love the Ohio Valley, so anytime you guys talk about Ohio, I just enjoy it. So
1: well, we love that. Thanks for rolling with us all these years, Patty. Most people who started listening in 2019 quit by January of 2020. So
0: right.
1: Thank you. You're a survivor. No, we love you, Patty. Thank you for this so much, for real. The great Patty. Burke, Virginia. Jenny, how about that?
2: Yeah.
1: Do you remember December of 2019?
2: Yeah.
1: Because I was not the host of this show.
2: Right.
1: I was filling in. They had like rotating hosts, mm-hmm. and we took over in March. So if you remember that winter correctly, because it's like right before COVID.
2: Mm-hmm.
1: So the world was a totally different place.
2: Yeah.
1: You know, you were in sixth grade in December of 2020.
2: Yeah.
1: And then came the lockdown, which was like March of your sixth grade year. You finished sixth grade on laptop.
3: Yeah.
1: Seventh grade was what? Every other day?
3: Every other, yeah.
1: Wow, that is so crazy.
2: Yeah.
1: You know what's crazy about it? The people who made you learn that way all had their kids going to private school every day.
2: Oh, yeah. Uninterrupted, yeah.
1: Everybody, every governor, every lawmaker. It's the one thing. This is not a political show today, or most days. It's, you know, pretty bipartisan show. But I really do wish regular voters understood that we all got screwed, and saying so is not a right-wing thing.
2: Mm-hmm.
1: You know what I mean?
2: Mm-hmm.
1: Or a left. It's a we all did get kind of screwed in that way.
2: Yeah.
1: Like Lincoln has a generation of friends that don't make eye contact when they say hello. That used to be how you spotted the weirdo and kept an eye on him.
2: And now it's just all of them.
1: Now it's all of them. So you can't guard him. You got to play a zone now.
3: Yeah.
1: used to be able to guard the weirdo man to man. Now you got to play a soft zone. More of your calls. When we come back, we're going to get through every single one of you that is on hold the rest of the way. Jenny and Lincoln riding shotgun on Fox Across America.

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0: is Fox and Foss America with Jimmy Fallon, my son Lincoln Fallon, my wife Jenny Fallon riding shotgun. We've been soliciting your advice for the Link Man as he heads off to college. Joining us now, a girl who's still in college, according to a lot of our viewers and listeners on the radio and, of course, the TV show. Annie Hager from Fox News Saturday Night joins us. Hey, girl.
1: Hey.
0: Obviously, you're not in college, but all of Lincoln's high school friends wish you were. She had a lot of fans.
1: I don't know if I should roll my eyes there, but...
0: You were not at Lincoln's graduation party, but was she not a bit of a topic?
2: She was asked about, yeah.
1: Flattered.
0: Annie, still got some fans. You still your big hit in the key. You still got it, Annie, in the old cafeteria. but right now we got calls to take. We're going to rifle through them. Michael in Blacksburg, Virginia. Yo, Michael.
3: Hey, Jimmy, Lincoln, Jenny, how you doing?
0: We're doing, man. Hi. Fired up. What do you got? What's happening in Blacksburg?
3: Well, it was funny that shot went across the bow about the dogfighting earlier because this is where Michael Vick went to school.
0: Whoops.
3: Besides that, I flew in the black helicopters, and I'm not much on McRaven's advice about making the bed, but definitely having a morning routine is a big deal. Having a night, having an evening thing where you make a list.
0: Okay.
3: Flying on the black helicopters, we learned that you always shoot the nearest target first because it's the most urgent. But that isn't always the same in college. Always do something on the big project that's down the road and always get the big target.
0: Oh,
3: and
0: I like that.
3: If you get those two things done first thing in the day, then you're going to be all right with it.
0: Oh, I love that. That's all. That is all good stuff, man. Mm-hmm. And as far as dogfighting, he should do what? I'm kidding. Michael, great call. You don't dignify that with a response, Michael. Thank you for the stellar advice, by the way. I mean, he's flying black helicopters. That's a guy that's seen some things. You know what I mean? Mommy black guys. But this is black helicopter. I'm kidding. Jenny. Ralph is up in Burlington on WVMT. Yo, Ralph. Ralph. Oh, Ralph, did we lose you, buddy? We love Ralph on this show. Okay, we'll get back. Sandy is in Lake Tahoe, Nevada, where we just came from. Sandy.
4: Hi, Jimmy. Hi, Jenny. Hi, Lincoln.
0: Hey. Oh, Sandy. We love it. We love it out there, by the way. So magical.
4: Gorgeous.
0: We were in Emerald Bay and Rubicon Bay. Is that where we were, Jenny?
1: Mm-hmm.
0: So nice.
4: Okay. Yeah, looking at that. I can see Emerald Bay from where I am right now.
0: Oh, screw you too, Sandy.
4: Screw you.
0: I can see a junkie.
4: You gotta be careful. Yeah. You gotta be careful who you say that to.
0: Oh, give us some Lincoln advice.
4: Call your mother.
0: Oh.
4: Call mommy. Call her often. And by often, I mean 3 or 4 days, 5 at the most. Let her know you're okay. Tell her what you wore that morning. Doesn't matter. She wants to hear it all.
2: She can get a text message once a week.
4: She has to ask you to call her, you're in trouble.
0: I love that, Sandy. And you're calling from like a real family highlight for us. How great was Lake Tahoe?
2: That was great.
0: Everything was great, Sandy, except you know the miniature golf place on Route 50, like right downtown?
4: I do, yes.
0: Jenny won the family mini golf tournament against all odds.
4: Yay!
1: Uh-huh,
0: I know, but it kind of ruined our vacation because, like, the way it works is like we're just there to give her a hard time. That's pretty much the job description. So the fact
4: it seems like Jenny comes out on top quite a bit.
1: Yeah. Agreed.
0: Sandy. All right. Well, listen, I love this advice, except for the Jenny stuff. But thank you for being a part of this today, Sandy. Great call. Wally down in St. Petersburg Beach, Florida. Now, I know Wally. Wally's a bit of a card. Wally.
5: Jimmy, per a contract, I'm only allowed to talk to you in a gale storm, which is right now. And also, I have to say a happy 93rd birthday to one half of the production company that created me, my mother.
0: Oh, happy birthday to your
1: happy
0: mom.
1: Happy birthday.
5: And she's trying to single-handedly raise the retirement age to 100. She volunteers 4 days a week at her church thrift store.
0: I love that.

0: thriving.
1: Wow.
0: And
1: wow.
0: But Link, my advice is to immediately transfer to Florida.
2: Oh, man.
3: Wally, he wanted to go there.
2: Yeah.
3: I'm like, you don't know anybody.
0: Go ahead. Lincoln, I had 10 great years of college spring break. And they finally just give you a menu and say, which degree do you want? Please don't tell anybody you went here.
3: Well, 10 years of spring break is a pretty funny proposition. Yeah. You're 30-year-old hitting up 19-year-old girls.
4: So funny.
3: Wally, you lived up to the hype. Go ahead.
0: Lincoln, I got to tell you, I also, as a lifeguard, I got the pipeline of lifeguard work here, and I invented the pre-drowning bikini life-saving technique.
3: Ooh. Oh. What does that mean, Wally?
2: Yeah.
0: You save them, but you just save them just in case.
3: Oh, I see. So you up to a girl before she's even in the water. Wally, where I'm from, that's called an HR violation. But thank you. We love you, Wally. Great call. Wally, I've met at a bunch of my shows. He's nuts in a good way. But anybody who does 10 years of college is a good person.
2: Oh, yeah.
3: You know what I mean? You can't, you know.
4: Because
3: if you're like an all-time creep, you do get kicked. You'd get kicked out in less than 10 years.
4: Right. Mm-hmm. No, you just got to be fun. If you're going to stick around, he has to be fun.
5: Super, super, super, super, super senior.
3: Yeah.
4: Extra super.
3: He's taking girls on dates and getting a half-price movie. He was there a long time. I love it. Kathy's in Tyler, Texas, one of our all-time favorite places. Kathy, hey, girl.
6: Hey, how are y'all doing?
3: We're rocking. You have drinking advice for Lincoln? Is this real?
6: Yeah.
3: Give it a minute.
6: Hey, Link, when drinking your Boone's Farm, remember, tattoos and herpes are forever.
3: Oh, Kathy. Wow. Sounds like somebody...
6: Choose wisely, my friend.
3: Sounds like somebody's taking a wrong turn on the old GPS, Kath.
4: No, but
3: I do think that's good advice, and I do always tell him that, like, the next version of you inherits this guy's decisions. You know what I'm saying?
6: Yeah.
3: So I actually do think that is really good advice. And the East Texans know a lot about drinking, man. We've hung out with these people.
4: Yep.
3: Kathy, do you know when we took Lincoln and his Uncle Mike, Uncle Mikey, we went down to do a Paul Glaser event. I was halfway through the meet and greet and I see Lincoln drinking a beer. He was like, probably like 13. And I was like, he's like, I bought your boy a beer. And I was like, dude, he's 13. He's like, it's Texas. It's like, away we go. I love that.
6: We start early.
3: Hey,
6: that was in Longview, wasn't it?
3: Yes, it was.
6: I was there.
3: Yeah,
6: because I got
3: were.
6: Lincoln to autograph my book.
3: Oh, that's amazing. Well, he's signed worse things than a book over the years. So you kept it above board. Kathy, we love you. Thanks for being a part of this.
6: Hey, come on back. We need y'all.
3: It's
6: we need
3: coming.
6: Some comedy out here.
3: Hey, girl. I'll see you down there. Be well. The great Kathy. We do owe Tyler, Texas a visit.
2: There we do.
3: Ted's in Wheeling, West Virginia. Come on, Ted. Route 70. What's happening, buddy?
7: Yes, how you doing? Doing very well here. Must be an Ohio Valley day since we're talking about St. Clairsville and driving through on I-70.
3: Yep, that's where Andy, my producer, hitchhikes. So it's always a subject. But continuing.
7: Yeah, just be careful when you do.
4: Okay, I will.
7: Okay, so I have a little bit of advice. I'll probably date myself, but I went to college the summer that Animal House came out.
3: Ooh. Oh.
7: So that was my expectation. And and worse yet, I was coming from an all-boys military high school.
3: Oh.
7: So, you know, for me, it was all about girls and wanting to meet girls and wanting to date that I never did in high school. Mm-hmm. But I just realized in the long run that you just got to be yourself. And the one thing I want to tell Lincoln is, and this is also coming from a father of two college graduate girls,
3: mm-hmm.
7: I just want to tell him, be the kind of guy that you want your future daughter to bring home to meet you.
3: Ooh.
4: Yeah, I like that.
7: So
3: yeah, that is
7: so that, you know, keep your dignity, keep your respect, and you know, I'm sure you're raised well. So just be yourself and have a good time.
3: I love that. Yeah. No, this is actually
4: like
3: super productive, Ted. Mm-hmm. You made up for the other West Virginians who call. I'm kidding. Everybody else called in with a drinking tip. No, it was great, and I think he's spot on.
2: Yeah,
3: you want to remember that if you have a daughter someday. You're not going to want her to bring home like a free Palestine guy.
2: No.
3: A punk. You know what I mean? A dirtbag.
2: Not someone you want to beat up.
3: Not the kind of guys Annie dates. We've seen some of the. Oh, man. Vinny's up in Hartford. He's a fan favorite. Vinny.
8: Hey, Jimmy, Jenny, Annie, and Lincoln.
3: Mm-hmm.
8: Like your father, I put myself through community college in the 1990s.
3: Oh, damn.
8: But things were different back then.
3: Mm-hmm.
8: It's important that you make a serious effort. Things are very competitive today.
3: Mm-hmm.
8: And as far as your father goes with his

0: radio and TV shows, he has a lot of pull, but it's the Jeffrey Toobin kind of pull.
1: Oh, that's enough out of Vinny! That's enough! I loved it, Vinny. That was great. Vinny's call sponsored by the hand cream company. Stop it. Alex is in Eugene, Oregon. That's actual Animal House territory. Mm-hmm. Alex!
2: How's it going?
1: It's going, man. You're out there by the Delta fraternity of Animal House.
2: Yep, and home of the Oregon Ducks. Sorry. Yeah.
1: There you go. I like a third place finish in the college football playoff as much as anybody. Good. Continue. I'm kidding.
2: I got two pieces of advice. One, if Lincoln does get a fake ID, if he ever gets questioned, just plead the fifth like Anthony Fauci.
1: Good job.
2: And I got to remind him of his own rule. Just don't be a Jimmy Failla. Oh.
3: That's the best advice yet.
4: Yeah, great advice.
1: Yeah, he's not going to make it in college in rhinestones or pink denim. You know what I'm saying? Alex, this is good stuff. We got to hang with him out in Oregon. I appreciate the cheap shots, though, in the meantime. Anyways, it's the West Coast people taking shots at the champ.
5: We're used to it, you know? I do it every day.
1: Prior to you coming on, we had Hobbs call in as a

0: Oh, that's kind of like my plan, but yeah, keep going, keep going, keep going, keep going, keep going.
1: Lou, I love that.
2: And some material for a later show, Jimmy.
1: Uh-huh.
2: They asked Dolly Parton a while ago if she ever wanted to run for president.
1: Uh-huh.
2: She said there's enough boobs in Washington now.
1: Hey, it is, Joe. Good night, everybody. Good job, Lou. There it is. All right. I love it. All right, two quickies. Jeremy in Tacoma, Washington. Jeremy.
3: Hey, yeah, I wanted to let Lincoln know, do not surprise your parents early. Ooh. You knock and you announce yourself, because them being empty nesters, they might be.
1: Jeremy says there's going to be a sock on the door. I don't, Jeremy, we're married 20 years. That's enough. Once was enough for me. I love that, Jeremy. Take a bow. That was a winning call. And really quickly, I got to get to Vanessa in San Marcos, Texas, who I recently hung out with in San Antonio. Oh. Vanessa.
4: Hey, Jimmy.
1: Hey,
4: Lincoln
1: girl.
4: And Jenny, I was going to say what a previous caller said. Call your mom.
5: Thank you.
0: Maybe.
4: Call your mom before she has to call you.
1: Oh, that's good advice. He's a mama's boy, Vanessa. I'll let you finish in a second. He likes his mom a lot. Like, he talks tough, but he's actually really close with his mom. They watch a lot of TV and they cook a lot of his terrible TikTok recipes together and stuff like that.
5: I like them. I agree with you guys.
1: And I'm not even kidding, Vanessa. When his guy friends were over, when he leaves, he always gives Jenny a big hug and a kiss. And his friends were like, really? Because he's actually a lot nicer than he gets credit for. But take it away, Vanessa.
4: Well, that was my next advice, was keep in touch with all of your friends. And if you're dating a girl who's trying to take that time away from you, get rid of her.
1: Oh,
5: yeah.
0: Love that.
5: Get rid of her.
1: Vanessa says you don't love them hoes. That's what she was trying to say, but she's from Texas.
4: I love them hoes.
1: Yeah, you do.
4: If they're trying to take your time from your friends, get her out of here.
1: I love that.
0: Yeah. Love that.
1: Words to live by. Say hello to your man, Vanessa. I love you guys. We'll talk soon. The great Vanessa. So her man, Joe, wore a all-white jacket to my show in San Antonio, and he had me sign it. He said he was going to frame it, and we really did some dope stuff with this jacket, like a good script signing, put my taxi medallion on it and stuff, and it looks pretty rad. I hope they frame it and send me a picture. But Vanessa was at the show at San Antonio, and they were. You know the deal with Texans. Annie, have you spent any time in Texas?
5: No, but I want to go.
1: They are the best human beings.
5: Yeah.
1: But all they want to do is give you beer and food. Is it not true?
0: Literally the whole time.
1: It's just
0: glorious.
1: It's just ribs.
5: That sounds like my dream.
1: It is ribs and beer. It's just so much ribs.
5: Does it like smell
1: beer.
5: Like that?
1: You smell like
5: that.
1: Dude, it is
5: good barbecue.
1: It's disgusting, but in the best way. When me and him were there last summer, we went out to barbecue 3 times in 24 hours.
0: Yeah.
1: It was disgusting. And then we went to a Rangers game and ate what?
0: Oh, what do we eat? Bacon on a stick.
1: It was nuts.
5: I don't know how to feel about that.
1: You know who else doesn't? The wardrobe department. They're so upset. The great Annie. We're back after this to close it out.
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0: Bang, there it is. Bottom of the ninth on Fox Across America with Jimmy Failla, Lincoln Failla, and Jenny Failla. The grand finale as we send the Link Man off to Cortland. First of all, can we just discuss the fact that the callers were amazing?
1: They were legendary.
0: Amazing. Like, I'm sad I don't have another 5 hours to do this.
2: I know. So funny. Every one of them was so great. Really entertaining.
0: I mean, there's a lot of horny guys listening to the show. That's what I deduced. That you know, a lot of the women had some choice advice, too, though. There was a lot of drinking advice. A lot of fake ID advice.
1: Yeah.
0: I think, honestly, there's two sects of caller. Sects. S-E-C-T-S, mm-hmm. by the way. The drunk, get laid, and be funny guys. And the people who actually, including the coach who called in from California.
2: Yeah.
0: All of that stuff actually was very inspiring to me because you're doing a lot of it already. You do have a routine. You are a good morning routine guy. Mm-hmm. How much of that is like you being proactive and how much of that is just autism?
1: I think 50-50.
0: 50, you'd say 50-50. But it's good to know. It's good to know. I thought that was great. I loved all the, a lot of love advice, Jenny. Brenberg wants to marry you off.
2: I know.
1: Already.
2: I mean, he's not wrong in that part of like if you do meet someone while you're young. It doesn't have to
1: necessarily
2: be. College
1: girls are evil.
2: In college. But it can't be everyone.
0: Dude, Jenny, you know how many women called in though? Even Vanessa?
2: Yeah.
0: It was like, don't love them hoes. Yeah, stay away.
2: No. You got to, if it's going to happen, it has to happen organically and it has to be the right one. But she was right, Vanessa. Like anybody that's going to be like, no, you can't hang out with your buddies.
0: Yeah, she's not. Yeah.
2: No, she was totally right.
0: Take it from a guy who's married the wrong one. It's there is no getting up off the mat in life, Lincoln Failla.
2: Yeah, you did really terrible for yourself.
0: Stop it. But we're excited, buddy. Are you pumped up?
1: Oh, yeah.
0: It's been a really wild ride. Like, we have lived our lives very publicly on this show. Like, everyone listening knows us. Like, I don't know. You haven't. You definitely don't know you. Most of them have met you. Or they've met me or they've met you at some extension of the thing. And it is like America, because I know the whole country's listening. I know a lot of you guys are listening around the world. It's very cool to be us, is it not? Like when we were doing Napa and we met the dude from Israel.
2: Yeah.
0: I know his name. It just escaped me because I've talked to too many people today. But it's like you realize the reach of the impact of what we do and how many great people there are out there cheering for the three of us. I truly think it's amazing.
2: It's really cool. It's so very heartwarming.
0: We're very thankful for that, you guys. It's been a really unique once-in-a-lifetime opportunity. And we're definitely going to do this when our next kid goes to college too, Lincoln. I'm kidding. That's not true. Get out of
2: another
0: kid.
2: Somebody said not to get a doodle. I'm just adopting another kid.
0: Yeah. Lincoln, what do you think we should do? Should we get a dog or should I get an Asian woman?
1: I think an Asian woman.
0: Janesh! I'm kidding. Get it back. Stop it. Congratulations, George from Queens. We're really proud of you. We're really excited for you. Unfortunately, you are going to lose in a home run derby tonight and go off to college and object shame. But I will redeem our family name. The show is over. There he goes. Off to college. Thank you to everybody. Great calls today. We love you, Lincoln. We're back tomorrow. Be a Republican, be a Democrat.
3: Have you heard? Don't
0: be
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1: Like a party just about to happen, ladies and gentlemen.
2: It sounds like kind of an extra special party. Welcome, ladies and gentlemen, to this fine radio program, podcast, and video extravaganza known internationally as the world famous Smoking and Toasting. We are all about craft beer, fine spirits, and hand rolled cigars. And are you ready? Because it's time for show number 499.
1: That puts us one step closer to 500.
2: Yes, it does. In fact, a pretty small step.
1: Yes.
2: To 500. So next week will be our 500th show. We're going to be on location for it, and I'm sure none of us will be inebriated by the end of the program.
1: Yes.
2: We're going to be at Copperhead Brewing, and we have a host of special guests who have already RSVP'd for the show, people who have been on the program before, people involved in different beer companies, different spirits companies, different cigar companies, and just friends of the show that we've had on from time to time.
1: That's
2: so
1: right.
2: We're really excited about it. It's going to be a big blowout is what I'm counting on.
1: Yeah.
2: And by the way, I'll just go ahead and say this now. Drinking news for the 500th show. We will go back and present to you once again the number one drinking news story we've ever done. It's really the story that started drinking news.
1: It was not only the number one, it was actually the number one that
2: the
1: we
2: first.
1: Did.
2: Yeah, yeah, absolutely. So this is what started this whole sordid mess of drinking news. And so we will be is it reprise or reprise?
1: Reprise.
2: We'll be reprising that.
1: Yes.
2: That, yeah. The reason I get confused is because I was in the music business and Reprise Records was pronounced Reprise, but I think Reprise is the correct
1: pronunciation. Maybe it's a tomato, tomato.
2: It could be. You say Reprise, I say Reprise.
3: Reprise.
2: All we're talking about is a drinking news story that, to this day, nothing has topped. I mean, we've done lots of stories, and a lot of them have been a lot of fun. We'll have another one of those today,
1: nothing. We started off with a bang, so to speak.
2: Yeah, big time. Big time. Anyway, welcome to the 499th show. Now, last week, our show topic, what we discussed, was top shelf bourbons, top shelf whiskeys that are actually worth the money. And we shared an article, and Ian and I both chimed in with some of our, more expensive ones that we bought that we feel like were still worth every penny. Today, we're going to flip that on its head, and we're going to talk about bottom shelf bourbons that are cheap, but still not worth it.
1: Still not worth it?
2: Still not worth it. We've done plenty of these things, like here are some great cheaper bourbons.
1: I wish you'd have told me. I could bring some from our bottom from our bottom shelf blind taste test.
2: So let me ask you this.
1: Because I still have some of those.
2: So let me ask you this. When you have spirits in your bar that are not great, and when you go to the bar to choose what you're going to have a drink from, that you're never going to choose as well. Do you keep them in the bar, or do you?
1: They get a little buried. They're kind of towards the bottom.
2: Yeah, I'm with you.
1: And I don't get rid of them. I don't know why.
2: Right, because at some point you might be desperate enough.
1: No.
2: Yeah.
1: No.
2: We call those Kitty Dukakis bottles. Remember that?

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0: It was gone.
1: Well, you dropped it off at my house. Why would you be seeing more of it? I don't understand the question, Your Honor. I'm not sure what your expectation was.
0: He says, what did you think would happen?
1: Seriously.
0: That beer shouldn't have dressed that way.
1: Oh, that's wrong. That is wrong on so many levels, I got to tell you. We're going to have to come back and apologize for that later. We apologize for a lot on this program. But one thing we don't apologize for is our taste in beer. And I got to tell you, this is as good as Yellow Rose is in the IPA category. This may be that good in the Golden Ale,
0: baby.
1: Yeah. I mean, this is just absolutely full of flavor. If you've had Golden Ales before and you're like, well, these are nice, but they don't have big flavor, try this one because this is nice and it has big flavor. All right, we got to take a break. We will be back. Still lots more to do, including drinking news. And by the way, the UK wants to make all cigars generic.
0: What?
1: We will bring you that story coming up. It's Smoking and Toasting.
0: Okay, never mind. We'll talk about it now.

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7: Our weather's still pretty nice on this Saturday as we get set to close out the month of August. We'll call it partly sunny today. Upper 80s to near 90 degrees and only a slight uptick in the humidity. It's going to take a little time for that humidity to come back. Tonight, partly cloudy skies. It does come back tonight. 71 for the overnight low. Sunday, sunny, hot, and humid. 98 for the high on Sunday. 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Chief Meteorologist, Dave Murray.
8: That was very well done, by the way, the cracking open of that. That may be one of your better ones ever.
7: Wow.
8: What, are you getting a little bit of a nose off of that? Yeah. All right, this is going to be an interesting one because this is the Uzilla. Am I saying that right?
7: Yes.
8: Uzilla from Avery Brewing Company. So we'll get to that. First of all, I want to pass along some really unsettling and sad news. You guys remember a while back that Stone Brewing Company out of San Diego, California, was bought by Sapporo USA. And at first, I was like, okay, you know, no big deal. At least they didn't get bought by AB InBev.
7: No, screw that. Yeah. It was a big deal because Stone was the brewery. Oh, yes.
8: Oh, yes. Yeah, one of those is mine.
7: Thank was you. The brewery against being bought out.
8: Right, right. They, in fact, I remember when they... I had a Stone Brewery coaster at one point that was just like laying into, you know, corporate craft beer. And it was like, it was one of my favorite coasters. And then they kind of became corporate craft.
7: I mean, now I understand. Everybody's got a price, right? Because when Joe Rogan calls me and he's like, hey, I've seen you on this Smoking and Toasting show, and I'm going to offer you a few million to be on my show.
8: Yeah.
7: I'm going to be like, Cruz.
8: Yeah. It's been Who's nice Cruz? Working with you, right? Exactly. And that's when Terry and I will take over the show and make it better. So, you know, this could be good for everybody. Here's my point. I remember in my journey of exploring IPAs, because I love IPAs. I'm the IPA guy on this show, right?
7: You are the guy.
8: I remember going to a bar here in Houston called Anvil when they first opened, and Anvil had multiple varieties of Stone IPA on tap. And I remember sitting at the bar, and it was like the world was opening up in front of me. Like, these beers were so different and so good and so big. Like, this was an exploration and a journey mm-hmm. that I still remember to this day, and it was all Stone. It was all Stone IPAs. Well, Stone Brewing, now owned by Sapporo USA, they've cut hundreds of jobs and they are moving their production out of San Diego County. This is the end of an era,
9: wow.
8: My friends. I mean, Stone is still, I mean, if you can find a Stone IPA on the show, it's still amazing.
7: Yeah.
8: But it's been owned for a while by the Sapporo.
9: They're going to move up the street to the Warner Brothers place where once Paramount takes over.
8: Yeah. I don't. Yeah. That's funny. But I'm just kind of sad about that because Stone, it was this stalwart of independent brewers. And now not only is it owned by a big corporation.
7: Shirts that were against the major breweries.
8: I have one. And it's like, I don't know. It's just, it's a moment for me because I remember when the pandemic happened, right? And so everybody's at home. Nobody's going out and doing stuff. And I'm starting to read about breweries that are

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0: Hi, I'm Brian Kilmeade. 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
2: I do
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1: Have some sort of demons.
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1: 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That's Nimrod to the news in a few, and a news update next.

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0: and then was arrested. All I can think of that story is you saying, what, do you just think this thing had powers that you'd be like, oh, gosh, could we go out
1: somewhere? Exactly, it never works, you idiot.
0: And that's Nimrod's in the news.

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0: injuries associated with the ride. I mean, there's been more than a dozen reports of injuries and hospitalizations related to the X2. In addition, unearthed Six Flags records listed at least 70 head and neck injury complaints between 2019 and 2022.
1: Well, you can see how that could happen.
0: Oh, the
1: stop and jerking, yeah. I mean, and you're going 1,000 miles an hour?
0: Yeah.
1: No thanks.
0: So I'd say, yeah, I might want to steer clear of that one.
1: I'll just watch. I'll wait for you on the ground.
0: Okay. Who stole $3,000 worth of cinnamon rolls? Who does that? Nimrod's in the news. And we'll set you up with the Friday 5 next.

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